And welcome back to Sin City. It's a brilliant Sunday morning, and you just heard The Hot Machine with their new-ish track, Sweet Lick, which came out late April. You might have heard it a few times. Hot Machine did play at Pika with Tism two Saturdays ago, along with Drunk Mums and the Belair Lip Bombs. Some really nice high-voltage rock and roll in that song with some heavy riffage. Really liking what they're doing. And, of course, happy Mother's Day to all those mothers tuned in out there. I hope you're enjoying your rock and roll Sunday with Sin City. And I hope, you know, you're doing something nice. And because, you know, we don't take our mothers for granted. We love our mothers. And that is rock and roll. That is the rock and roll way. And we got a bunch of tracks lined up here. Going to be very, very good episode. I think we've got a lot of news coming up. Stick around later. We've got an interview that I have conducted with a member of Slowmosa, who are a Norwegian sludge metal band. They really kill it with their sound. It's going to be awesome. You're not going to want to miss that. We've got tracks from Pizza Death, who played last night at Singing Bird Studios. I've seen some videos from that gig. Man, they absolutely killed it. They always deliver. Their gigs truly are packed with high energy. And, of course, we've got a gig guide coming up at the end of the episode where you can hear all about the best rock and roll gigs you can attend in the upcoming week. So you're going to want to stick around for all of that. But first, this one is by Coffin, and we're going to talk a little bit about Stiff Richards after this. You're tuned into Sin City. It is Sunday, rock and roll.

All right, you just heard Got It To Go by Stiff Richards, and before that, a bit of Children of Finland Fighting in Norway with Locals Only. Why, Oscar, do you ask, why are you playing us these songs? Well, I'll tell you the truth, Stiff Richards are back, and I know I've been bringing this up a lot now, but it is officially confirmed and made official. Stiff Richards are celebrating their 10th birthday at the end of the month with two shows at the Balnarring Social Club, supported by Coffin, both of which are all ages. They've teased some recording sessions, which means we can only hope that some new music is on the way, and as have Coffin as well, which means I think we're about to get a bunch of new releases from the fabled Legless Records, responsible for all of your favourite albums, including Coffin's self-titled album, and of course Stiff Richards with Dig. But yeah, that one actually wasn't from Dig, which is a bit odd because I don't really like any of their songs that aren't on Dig. But I had to change it up because I can't just play the same songs every week, can I? But yeah, definitely get down to that if you can. I'm pretty sure that both of those shows at the Balnarring Social Club are sold out now. But if you can get on someone with a ticket, totally do that. It will be rad. It's at the end of the month. And yeah, rock and roll. Now, in other news in the music world, this is a bit unorthodox for me. I'm not too trained in the area of, you know, touching on the subject of hip hop on my show, but I do have to return to my roots sometimes, my kind of white boy hip hop roots, when I talk about the Beastie Boys. Now, I do love the Beastie Boys, and you know, they are a defining moment in my musical development and history, so I have to pay homage. But Mike D, who's an ex-Beastie Boys member, has embarked on a solo career. So he was seen doing a surprise solo performance at a random venue in Manhattan last week, performing some classic Beastie Boys tracks, including Whatcha Whatcha Whatcha Want, and, well, that's the video I saw. I don't know what other tracks he played, but I'm sure there were many. Which is a bit interesting to me because he and I think it was, Ad Rock died about 10 years ago, and he promised, you know, he would never perform again, basically, after that. They would never perform Beastie Boys songs. And, you know, he's come back and he's doing all this. Okay, you know, way to betray your word. But in the lead up, this show was in the lead up to the release of his debut single, which came out yesterday or the day before, called Switch Up, Mike D releasing his own music, which is interesting. I mean, I wonder, he must be getting kind of must be a bit broke if he needs to go back to doing this. But, you know, I can't complain because I love the Beastie Boys. I love a bit of hip-hop. And I am going to play for you this track, even if it isn't rock and roll, because you have 2 hours of rock and roll. I don't know if how long is it? 3 minutes, 35 seconds isn't going to take up too much of your day. And maybe you can get a bit into it. And maybe this will mark the return of some, you know, Beastie Boys-esque music. It will never be as good. The album Check Your Head is a masterpiece of hip-hop history and musical history. Definitely check it out, as is Paul's Boutique, and basically every one of their albums is quite beautiful. Mike D, Switch Up. You tune into Sin City. Happy Mother's Day.

Jane's Addiction with Just Because. And before that, you heard Beastie Boys member Mike D's solo single with Switch Up. And you're tuning to Sin City. Now, it is Mother's Day, and I would love to play a track for my mum. I love you, mum. You deserve this. This one is a song that I hope you like. Anyway, it's called Supernova, and it's by Liz Phair. And then, yeah, rock and roll.

All right, Liz Fair with Supernova going out to my mum for Mother's Day. Love you lots. We're back on the program now, so you know, you can lock in. This next one is by Rat Salad. Rat Salad is a Perth WA punk band. They have a very pop punk kind of sound. They sound a bit like Body Jar, actually. I can kind of see a lot of inspiration being taken from that band. They release a new single has come out in the last week, their third single in the lead up to their album Pest from the West, which is set to release on the 22nd of May 2026. I've talked a lot about this album, and my listeners will know that I love the name Pest from the West. If I was from WA and I had a band and they were a WA band, then I would totally call them Pest from the West. That is awesome. Whoever came up with that needs a raise. This track is more Rat Salad than their other singles, in my opinion. Like, Rat Salad to me is kind of heavy riffage, high energy, rock and roll. And their first two tracks have kind of been like more puffy, which is fine. Like, they can do whatever they want, just in my opinion. I'll play them anyway. But this one's more like it. Like, this is the kind of song where if I'm in a gig, I want them to play. You might know some of the other tracks, including Southerly, Dictats. Oh, I shouldn't have said that, shouldn't I? And yeah, no, really good rock and roll stuff. It has more of a punk feel. They are embarking on their EU tour next month, which wraps up near the end of June. So look out for some gigs after that. They played in WA last night, and just ecstatic performance. I love a band that does something a bit different on stage. They had a bit of trumpet work, you know, people standing on each other's shoulders and stuff. Just that really kind of funny, awesome live music stuff. That's what I like to see. And yeah, this next one is called Northwest Coastal Highway by Rat Salad. Yes. Rock and roll.

I don't even think I need to address that track. I'm sure most of you know what it is. But I'm going to do it anyway. Ramones with Blitzkrieg Bop. And before that, the new Rat Salad single, Northwest Coastal Highway, available to listen via any streaming service, including YouTube, Spotify, Bandcamp, whatever you choose. Pizza Death played at Singing Bird Studios last night, supported by Endless Swarm, Inscriptions with a Y, and Slaughterfield. I would love to hear from anyone who went to this gig. The number is 0468155796. So if you were there, I wouldn't mind hearing about it. I was sad I couldn't make it, but yeah, it would have been sick. It's a long way to go to Frankston, but I'm sure some of you might be down there. Some of you might stay the night. Some of you might have, you know, taken the trek on the train all the way back to Melbourne. Who knows? I'm sure it was absolute madness. I love the singer. The singer of that band, he's just got like scraggly hair and his eyes are absolutely mad. And he looks so deranged on stage and it's so cool. What an amazing act, amazing frontman. And of course, a great band. Their newest album, World Domination, has been released, and that was one of their tours. They are no longer playing any more gigs in Victoria, so you can kiss goodbye to that. But I think they've got a couple of festivals coming up in South Australia, all of which are all ages, because South Australia has really good laws around that. It's so weird. And yeah, but definitely check them out if you're one of our interstate listeners and you enjoy a bit of Pizza Death. Yes. And then after that, we're going to hear a little bit from Nick Cave and the Bad Seeds. I'm going to chuck that number out there one more time. 0468155SYN with a Y. SYN, Y-N, S-Y-N. And yeah, rock and roll. This next one is called I Bleed Cheese by Pizza Death. It's a bit more hardcore, so if you want to turn it down a little bit, now's your chance to do that. But otherwise, I Bleed Cheese.

Shout out to Samantha Cohen, who loves Nick Cave and the Bad Seeds. Thank you so much for tuning in. Happy Mother's Day to all. And that is a banging track from the album Let Love In by Nick Cave and the Bad Seeds. Got to be in my top three for them in terms of albums. Absolutely killing it. And such a high energy track, that one. I'd love to see it played live one day, but I don't know. I don't think they do that one anymore. They have so many songs that they just never play. And yeah, that's fine because they're an old band. They have something like 40 studio albums, which is insane. 40 studio albums. Think about the number of hours it would take to record 40 albums in the studio to the level of which Nick Cave does it. It's just brilliant. Amazing band. So incredibly talented. Last night at, where was it? Rod Laver Arena. Deftones played, supported by Interpol and Eka Vandal. Now, I am not the biggest fan of Deftones. I don't know. I just find them a little bit boring. I think there are a lot of bands from that era that kind of did what Deftones did that, and maybe did it a little bit better. But I know a lot of like young people my age are really into Deftones, and I don't see why it was them who managed to carry on their fan base into the modern era and not, you know, so many of the other kind of grungy punk bands from back then. But yeah, Interpol and Eka Vandal, they're playing tonight on Sunday, May 10th, 2026, which is today. And that will be exact same Rod Laver Arena. And yeah, if anyone's going, let me know. I don't actually have any tracks on the run sheet by this band. I just thought I'd talk about it. Like I said, I'm not the biggest fan. But, you know, maybe in replacement, you guys can listen to some AC/DC.

And that was Whole Lotta Rosie by my favorite band, AC/DC. Man, I do feel a bit guilty when I play AC/DC on the show because you kind of have to listen to two songs by them because the intro is just their song. But yeah, I might try and fix that. I might try and make it a bit more interesting. But, you know, I'm allowed to let loose every once in a while. I'm allowed to slip up. And I believe that song might have one of the best guitar solos of all time in it. It's just amazing. You close your eyes, you can hear it. You can just hear it. Anyway, rock and roll. I have an interview lined up today. It is by a Norwegian, sludge metal. They call themselves Tundra Rock. I'm not going to go into them too much because the interview, you know, we'll have that discussion. I interviewed Ben, who's one of the members. I'm going to play you a track by them right now called Battling Guns. This is my favorite track by that band. It has a really killer opening riff. It's not the most complicated riff in the world, but it really kind of gets the blood going. It gets the track solidified in your mind, and I really like it. It's a very different kind of vibe to what I play on the show. I would say very Black Sabbath, a little bit of Nuth Grush, like kind of very classic sludge. Black Flag, similar. Anyway, let's hear it.

0: Yeah, stop.
1: Yeah, perfect. Thank you. Slow Mosa is a self-described, four-piece tundra rock band from Bergen, Norway. As of date,
0: Yes.
1: they have two released studio albums, self-titled Slow Mosa and Tundra Rock. They
0: Yep.
1: are kicking off their first Australian tour on Friday, May 22nd at Max Watts at Melbourne. Ben, so you guys are self-described as tundra rock, which I believe stems from the genre of palm desert rock. Could you tell me a bit about the history of desert rock and how it differs from the genre of tundra rock?
0: Desert rock came about in the early 90s in the Palm Desert scene. The first band was or the first kind of not major band, but the first important band was Yawning Man. Out of that scene came Caius, Fatral Jetson, a lot of bands and musicians, and a very known studio, Rancho de la Luna in Joshua Tree. So it was called Desert Rock, and they've always described it. They always talked about the desert vibe in interviews, and they always described it as this, it's dead and nothing happens, and it's all the same as far as the eye can see, and blah blah blah. And it's kind of the same in Norway, especially in the western middle parts and the north parts. We have tundras that are kind of deserts, it's not a desert, but yeah, life, not a lot of life and not a lot of vegetation. So the world's biggest desert is actually Antarctica. So
1: Really? Yeah, of course,
0: no,
1: because
0: not
1: it's in
0: Antarctica, but what is the one in the north?
1: the north, the Arctic.
0: Yeah, the
1: Arctic.
0: Arctic is what I
1: Yeah,
0: mean.
1: right.
0: Sorry.
1: No, yeah, no, that's interesting. I was doing a bit of research. The Palm Desert scene, which originated kind of California, LA, is that correct?
0: Yeah, or Palm Desert, which is a couple of hours south of LA.
1: Yeah, right, of course. And it kind of started with, bands meeting up, in the desert area and even in the desert sometimes and kind of jamming it out and getting into that.
0: They're very known for aggregate parties. So they would put power aggregates. It's called aggregate or aggregator. Power. But you use fuel to give power, and they would set up sound systems and have gigs in the desert. But I also assume in Australia you have some of the sort same things.
1: Yeah, totally. No, there's a big kind of, we call it like the doof scene with festivals and raves happening in the bushes and in the deserts and similar kind of, yeah, I would say.
0: So
1: But
0: sick.
1: in terms of rock and rock, it's a very, I feel like it's a very unique genre and very unique style of stoner rock. Would you agree?
0: Yeah, I think Caius is different than
1: Yeah, right.
0: the traditional
1: All
0: stoner rock genre, because those guys were very highly influenced by hardcore bands. Those guys love
1: right.
0: Black Flag and Minor Threat and all of those bands,
1: Of course.
0: So that makes it a little bit more not progressive, but a little bit more powerful or sped up, if you like. And they were also melodic. A lot of stoner rock is bluesy. I'm not that I don't listen to that much bluesy stoner rock, Caius had kind of the sensitivity, the melodic sensitivity and harmonic songwriting. Yeah, it's just yeah, Caius and Queen's Stone Age, two bands, I think. Well, that changed my life at least.
1: Oh, that's amazing. And would you say in Norway and in Bergen, is there a large kind of that hardcore but also stoner and metal rock scene?
0: No, but there is a stoner rock band, Cryptograph, as I call them, who released their debut album on the same day as us. on the same level, if I'm not mistaken. I think it was the same day. And they were just as hyped as us, you know. A stoner, more Sabbathy, 70s band they've become. But an amazing band, amazing musicians, amazing music. They've started touring Europe finally, 6 years after their debut. So there you have a very good band in the same scene as us in Europe. Cosmodome is another like stoner prog band. You have bands like you have a couple of bands, but I would say not a strong riff based scene. So that was how this band came about. We went to gigs. I grew up in a village outside of Bergen, an hour outside. I moved there to study journalism. We started going to gigs, and we didn't really have that much confidence in our own skills, and we weren't planning to have a band in Bergen because the bands in Bergen were so much better. We went to gigs, and I kind of got frustrated over not hearing a guitar riff. I felt there were like a lot of amazing bands that were playing really good music, but I was really missing like riffy rock. And we'd grown up with Caius and Mastodon and those bands. And that's why we started Slow Mo. So we were like, fuck it, let's start a riffy rock band, you know? And now we're here in Colorado.
1: That's awesome because you really have done some of your riffs are really amazing. I especially love the riffs on Battling Guns and Rice, the really massive, energetic, really cool tracks.
0: It's cool,
1: So
0: thank
1: I feel like
0: you.
1: I should have done this earlier, but I'll do it now. Introduce yourself and kind of your role in the band,
0: Okay, so my name
1: if you
0: is
1: want to.
0: my name is Benjamin Berdus. I'm the singer, guitarist, and songwriter of Slåmåsa from Bergen, Norway. I'm 34 years old, and I'm currently on a US tour with my brothers and sister in the band and crew.
1: Yeah, that's awesome. You guys have been kind of touring a lot lately, and you've got a lot of shows booked in until at least kind of mid-August. What's it like, playing so many shows so frequently and traveling so often with your band?
0: I've aged like fucking 10 years in 4 years, you know. It's been like 80 gigs a year at least. Last year it was 100 gigs, so that was a little bit too much. It was cool to
1: Congratulations.
0: do that once, you know, 100 gigs. But I mean, the hype has been there, so you know, why not? I don't want to sit and regret later in life that we didn't go for it, you know. So when the interest is there, and the offers are there, and we're very fortunate, extremely lucky, and grateful that we can do this. In a way, it's even though I'm talking a lot, it kind of leaves me speechless. Ironically enough,
1: No, that's great. And I mean the fact that you're enjoying it. 100 gigs is not easy to get through, so you must really be band must really be getting along, hey?
0: I had two jobs back in the day because I liked both of them, bartending, and I was an assistant to a mentally disabled guy, my brother, not my biological brother, but my brother. And I was working like more than you would do with one job. But this touring in a band is 10 times harder.
1: Really?
0: It's so much hard work.
1: Of course.
0: You have a company suddenly, or like you're running a band all together, and it becomes all day and all night. You work with people all over the world. It's an extreme job. I was not aware that it is like this. But I wouldn't change it for anything, you know. I'm not complaining. I'm just
1: That's amazing.
0: saying
1: That's good.
0: it's It's the hardest job. No, it's not the hardest
1: Yeah.
0: job you can
1: No.
0: have, but it's a lot of hard work. Yeah.
1: No. I'm
0: Sorry, you're
1: sure.
0: breaking up a
1: There's got to be a
0: you're
1: lot of work.
0: breaking
1: And having been to so many.
0: Sorry, you're
1: Oh,
0: breaking up a little
1: sorry.
0: bit.
1: Yeah.
0: Just
1: Sorry.
0: repeat the last
1: No.
0: sentence.
1: Having played in so many, countries and cities around the world, do you have anywhere where the scene is kind of really strong, or you enjoy playing shows more compared with others?
0: I mean, the US is amazing, right? It's a fucked up country, but it's an amazing country to tour. And in Europe as well, the scene is strong in a lot of countries. My favorite countries are, Norway, of course. Our home country has been amazing for us, and that is kind of the most important thing for us, I would say, or at
1: Yeah.
0: least for me, I'm not. I can't talk for everyone, but for me, it means the most that Norwegian people that we sell out in Norway, and it's not a big country, and it's of course it's a country with a lot of rock, but
1: Yeah.
0: there's not a lot of bands like us, that play our style, so you don't know if there's a scene, if I'm gonna say a shout out to another country, I would say Spain, Spain
1: Oh,
0: and
1: okay.
0: Portugal, those two countries. I mean, Latino countries. We haven't been in South America, but Spain and Portugal is just, another level. They have to move and sing and dance. Like
1: Yeah.
0: they can't stand still or anything. Like it's playing gigs in Spain is, I love it.
1: That's awesome. That's really good to hear. So you guys released your debut album in 2020 and were playing together in the lead up to the COVID-19 pandemic.
0: I think you're breaking up again. Sorry.
1: Have any
0: Hello?
1: effect on your progression or sorry, hang on, let me
0: Yeah.
1: hello, can you hear me? Can
0: Yeah,
1: you hear
0: but
1: me?
0: your
1: Yeah.
0: picture is frozen. But you have to repeat the last question.
1: Yeah, it's okay. You guys released your debut album in 2020 and you were playing together in the lead up to the COVID-19 pandemic. Did that have any effect on your progression as a band or your dedication to the project?
0: Well, I thought so. Yeah, dedication to the project. I don't know. I thought I was gonna make three albums, but I didn't make a song during COVID. So it was very it was not an inspirational period. And I think our latest album is it has traces of that. Some of the songs are about like the homogeneous feeling through 2 years. I thought that was it, like I never thought after COVID we would be hitting the road. But we got picked up by a booking agency from Germany, Sound of Liberation, that really has
1: Yeah, well.
0: they have done everything for this to happen. Yeah, we were sent on tour as soon as the world opened, early in 22. And
1: Yeah,
0: yeah, the rest is
1: great.
0: history. Now I'm here in Colorado with my guys.
1: Yeah, that's awesome.
0: Yeah, having the time of our
1: Yeah,
0: lives.
1: that's great. Yeah. And I'm kind of getting to the end of my time slot. So I'll kind of do a couple more. Well, first off, do you have any plans for new music to come out? Have you been doing any riffing or songwriting recently?
0: Yeah, I do a lot of riffing and songwriting constantly, in between. So that's what makes it like a full time or a double time job,
1: Of course.
0: but making the music still doesn't feel like a job, I don't feel like that's a job. I don't feel
1: That's
0: like
1: great.
0: gigs are a job, but I feel like a lot of the office work is a job, of course. But
1: Yeah, and would you say
0: making
1: there's a lot of work behind the scenes with the band as well
0: is a
1: as
0: lot
1: just
0: of work.
1: playing and writing? Yeah.
0: Yeah, it's a lot of work. It's insane. I would never have thought it's like this, but still, I'm enjoying it. And making music is just my, apart from skating, it's my biggest hobby in life.
1: That's
0: I've
1: awesome.
0: always done it, so it doesn't feel like a job to make the music. I enjoy that.
1: That's great. That's great to hear. Well, Ben, thank you so much for making the time to
0: Of course.
1: talk to me and talk on the show for our listeners. Really hope you enjoy the rest of your tour in the US, and we can't wait to come see you here in Melbourne late May.

All right, you just heard from Slowmosa. Slowmosa are playing May 22nd at Max Watts, Melbourne, May 23rd at the Crowbar in Sydney, and May 24th at the Crowbar in Brisbane. Before, you know, that's kind of 3 days before returning back to Norway. Great to have a chat with Ben there. Really insightful stuff. And if you like the sound of that, definitely go check them out. If I could, I definitely would. If you're under 18, you know, tough luck. But anyway, this next track is by my favorite Simpsons-themed doom metal band, Dr. Colossus.

All right, that's Horsepower. Horsepower played yesterday. That's right, yesterday at Boronia Girl Guides Hall in Boronia. Long way to go, but a lot of people went. My mate even did sound for them. And they were supported by Disdain, Implode, Ilan Kapan, Desire, and TCB. Very sick. I saw Horsepower play at Oxygen Youth Center about a month ago now. And man, oh, just insane. I don't like... I'm not like the biggest hardcore fan. There are really big hardcore fans out there. I'm not one of them. But I love very few. I do love a couple, and one of them is Ilan Kapan, and the other one is Horsepower. Their guitar stuff is just out of this world. It's mad riffage. It's heavy, and it just goes off on stage. I mean, people jumping on top of each other to sing from one microphone. Like, I got so bruised, and when you're bruised, you know that it's a good gig. So, Horsepower, definitely keep an eye out. They're doing a lot of all-ages stuff, and they are just killing it, man. They are killing it. All right, we're going to get into a bit more kind of punk stuff. Yes, we are. This next track is by a band called Mystery Shoppers, who are playing today at the Workers Club alongside Poser and Hot Milk Machine for the second chapter of Hot Milk Machine's Sunday matinee residency at the Workers Club. They have a few more gigs happening this month. They played last week with Big Village and The Ratel. And yeah, they're doing a really, really great thing, Hot Milk Machine, by allowing all ages with parental accompaniment to every one of their residency shows in May. So you're going to want to check them out on Instagram, you know, go to all their gigs, you know, give them all your money, buy lots of merch, buy lots of tickets, get your mates to come, get your mums to come, especially on Mother's Day. But yeah, Mystery Shoppers with I'm Waiting off their EP. Let's go.

Angel by Amel and the Sniffers. A bit of the Sniffers to soundtrack your morning. And before that, of course, Mystery Shoppers with their track, I'm Waiting. Mystery Shoppers, who you can catch today at the Workers Club, along with Poser and Hot Milk Machine, Rock and Rollers. That'll be a good gig. Maybe I'll go. Who knows? Maybe I'll go. I like to talk a bit about Cold Chisel. Now, I love Cold Chisel. And it's a bit of like a guilty pleasure of mine because it's like, you know, it's so mainstream, they're not rock and roll. Yeah, they're Cold Chisel is rock and roll. Let's be real. That song, Bow River, has to be one of the best songs ever written. But I won't be playing Bow River for you today. I'll be playing a track called The Star Hotel. It's about the Star Hotel. The Star Hotel in Newcastle has been added to the New South Wales Heritage Register, which I will use as an excuse to do a mini dive into, you know, the history of the Star Hotel and what the song is about. It was the destination of the infamous Star Riots, which took place on the night of the 19th of September, 1979. The events of these riots were as followed. So there was a band playing. They were playing the track Heroes. I can't remember which band it was, actually. I should have written that down. I wrote down they were playing the track Heroes. And the cops pulled up, and there was about 4,000, 5,000 people at the venue at this time, which is a lot, because it's just a pub, the Star Hotel. It's just a pub in Newcastle, and there are about 5,000 people there watching this one band play. The cops pulled up because the pub had exceeded its, you know, documented closing time of 10 p.m. and, you know, tried to get the band to stop playing. One of the officers actually knocked the singer of the band playing in the teeth, and they got really mad and, you know, started shouting obscenities at the police, which resulted in a bunch of them being arrested. As you probably would predict, I know the Newcastle population isn't the most sane, or, you know, maybe not the most settled, and they got very, very mad, and they started, you know, throwing things, beating cops up, turning over cars. I think about five cars got burnt to a crisp or something, five police cars, which is insane. There was a lot of arrests, about eight major injuries, and the pub, you know, got absolutely trashed by this riot of about, you know, 4,000, 5,000 people who were just, you know, pissed off. And I think it really kind of goes to show, it's a history of pub rock and rock and roll. And yeah, I don't know what I think about it. I'm not going to comment on my opinions on this event. I'm sure there's quite a lot that, you know, people that has to say. I know there's a documentary about this by Newcastle residents, but yeah. Jimmy Barnes or any of the members of the band weren't actually present during the riot, nor did Cold Chisel ever perform at the Star Hotel, which is kind of the fact about this that I find the most interesting. The story must have touched, you know, Jimmy Barnes and Ian Moss and the band enough for them to make a song about it. And it's quite a good song, and you will hear from it in a second. But the Star Hotel, Newcastle, this is the track, Star Hotel.

Rose Tattoo with Scarred for Life, and before that, Cold Chisel with Star Hotel. Man, Rose Tattoo are an amazing band. They are playing in WA right now on their farewell tour. Angry Anderson has turned, what is it, like, must be 80, something like that, and he said he's going to retire after he turns 80, and so he's doing one more year of shows, which is very exciting. None of them have been scheduled like in the Melbourne area. A lot of them are very rural. I wonder if he's actually going to do some in Melbourne. I think he's got one in Frankston. He's got a few down south, but none in the CBD. Man, I know he played last year with Willie J 6v6s at Max Watts, but I would love to see Rose Tattoo before I die one day in my life, because they are one of my favorite bands. I have that record on, you know, original Australian press. I love it so much. Their debut, The Rose Tattoo self-titled, is amazing. Butcher and Fast Eddie is what a banging tune. And of course, before that, Cold Chisel with Star Hotel, celebrating the Star Hotel being officially inducted into New South Wales Heritage listing, which I thought was an interesting little slice of history that we could talk about. Now, Gig Guide is here. So these are gigs you can go to in the next month or so that are all ages and, you know, are able to get into. This Friday the 15th, you've got Hail Mary Jane at Singing Bird Studios with Funky Town, Penalty, Miscommunication, Nymphs Fit. Would be a pretty cool one. I won't be getting down to it, sadly, but I know some of my mates who live in Pakenham are, and, you know, I would love to go. I do like Hail Mary Jane a lot. I just can't play it for you because of the swearing, but, you know, maybe I could anyway, hey? It doesn't seem to stop me for most other bands. Friday, Riff Raff are playing at the Lily Tavern. Free. Go with a guardian if you dare. You probably won't be kicked out if you're with a guardian. Most venues are, you know, kind of subconsciously, yeah, you can come, just have a parent. Riff Raff are AC/DC cover band with Willie J, who I mentioned earlier. This Saturday, 16th, the Antics are playing live at Rowdy's. It's free and all ages. I can't make it, unfortunately, or fortunately, because I have my Year 12 formal, which is, you know, going to be awesome. But the Antics live at Rowdy's. Rowdy's Records are great. They do some great gigs. I saw Loose Lips there. I saw the Gnomes there. Very, very cool venue, and it's free, so you can't really say no unless you have Year 12 formal. We're jumping forward a little bit to... Oh, wait, no, we've got another one. Saturday, 16th of May, Daisy Picker, Sumai, The Noise, and Powerline live at Tapestry, Northcote Uniting Church. That'll be all ages. I know The Noise a little bit. I think some of their members used to go to my school, which is why, you know, they keep popping up on my socials and everything. Definitely go support them. Support some local music. Saturday, the 23rd of May, this is a good one. You got Heat headlining, supported by Death Tax, Ilan Carpen, Dead End, Burden of Proof at Monash University, Clayton. Tickets about $20. That'll be neat, man. Heat are so good. Heat are an amazing band. Amazing kind of metal thrashy kind of hardcore band. 24th of May, if you want to keep your hardcore weekend going, this is a Sunday. It's a house show with Mind Race, Timepiece, Ilan Carpen, Blight, and La Familia live at 136 Cowper Street, Footscray, which is just someone's house as far as I'm concerned. But man, that'll be a good one. That will be sick. Saturday, 30th of May, Hacker with Who's Reality at Footscray Bowls Club. Bowls clubs are all ages, so you want to keep an eye on those. Keep an eye on your local bowls club and, you know, witness some rock and roll. Who's Reality, oh, that's so good. I'll play some more of them for you next week, I reckon. I did some last week. You can get their thing on for free on Bandcamp if you want to have a listen. It's really rad. I don't know much about Hacker, but if anyone does, you know, definitely let me know, because I'm sure they're good. They're headlining, and their name is pretty big on the poster. I love how some bands just, like, they just cover the entire poster with their name. Like, yeah, man, we get it. We get it. You're playing. That's the Gig Guide. If there's any I missed, shoot me a text, 0468155796. This next one is by a band supporting Guns N' Roses in November. It's Airborne with Runnin' Wild. Rock and roll.

Laura and the Hellcats, Don't Forget Me. I love that track so much. They have three singles coming out. They played at the Last Chance Rock and Roll Bar on Thursday night, and a little birdie told me they were giving away copies, or selling copies, of their EP on CD, which is very exciting. A bit of a teaser. I hope they release their EP officially soon. I cannot wait. All three singles have been, you know, absolutely banging. They've got, My Favorite Industry, that one, and Seattle, which is great. Laura and the Hellcats, one of my favorite bands right now. Definitely killing it. We're coming to an end, guys. Thank you so much for tuning in to Sin City today. And I'll be back next week, as always, with more rock and roll. Rock and or roll, as Reverend Lovejoy would say. I'm going to leave you with a track by Public Figures. This one's called How I'm Feeling. Pretty good. Rock and roll. Catch you next week. Oscar, signing out.

0: media acknowledges and pays respect to the people of the Woiwurrung and Boonwurrung language groups of the Eastern Kulin Nations on whose unceded lands the Sin Studios stand. Sin would also like to extend this respect to the traditional custodians and peoples of the lands and waters our content reaches. It always was and always will be Aboriginal land.
1: இந்த நிகழ்ச்சி நடைபெறும் இடம் ஆஸ்திரேலிய பழங்குடியின மக்களுக்கே உரித்தானது என்பதை உறுதியளிக்கின்றோம். நாம் அவர்களை தலை வணங்குகின்றோம்.
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0: 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But interview the pathi pes poro, and then at the very end our as usual spotlighting of current affairs, international and local, and also highlighting and spotlighting music in the past week, I guess.
3: Yeah, so yeah, that's a good description. Yeah.
0: Thank you. So that's what we're going to talk about today. I hope you stick around for the entire interview. Yana neriya pathi pesitte irukom, and I have to also say this interview was in English because the interviewee does not know Tamil. So yeah, it was all in English, but I'm sure you'll still have a great time listening into some insights that they give us, and hopefully it gives you a new perspective on life as well.
3: Yeah, I know, I definitely needed it. Yeah.
0: I know, me too. Yana, just to give you a promo or preview into it.
3: Sneak peek,
0: that's the word. The interviewee is now 53, and she started her career in this particular career that we talk about when she was 40. So she's very new to that career, but starting at 40 does not mean, you know, oh, you know, I'm like the oldest person here, I'm going to be like really bad at it. No, she's actually genuinely really good at it.
3: I feel like most amazing people
0: Start late.
3: Like Vera Wang, 42.
0: Wow.
3: Steve Jobs, I'm pretty sure. No, not Steve Jobs.
0: Steve Jobs was
3: he was
0: young.
3: Yeah. He knew what he was doing.
0: 50 years of Apple now. So.
3: Yeah, 50 years of Apple. Yeah.
0: But, you know, we know a lot of other people who have started off their career at a, I don't want to say older stage, but at a later stage of their life.
3: I think what society would deem was not their first career choice.
0: Exactly. Yeah. So ivangala paathu pombodhu ivangaloda pesnona da enakku oru dhairiyam vandirukku. Okay, nama ippa edhu pannalanalum paravaala, nama konja naal kalichi edhavadhu nama pandrom, nammalku oru satisfying ah irundhalum or whatever it is, we get more money out of it. Exactly, whatever it is. By interviewing this person, I think I got a new perspective on life, is something I said before. But ஒரு தைரியம் வந்திருக்கு இவங்களோட பேசணும்னு, நம்மளும் ஏதாவது பண்ணலாம்.
3: I've also learned a lot from her in that I learned that life doesn't just end kind of when you hit 30.
0: Yeah.
3: In fact,
0: and after
3: it, that's
0: and
3: when
0: marriage.
3: It begins.
0: Yeah.
3: and it doesn't stop after you get married.
0: Yeah.
3: Asterisk there, it depends on who you marry.
0: Exactly.
3: I think as she also told us, her career wouldn't have been possible without the support of the family that she was blessed with, which I completely, that's, I'm so happy that she did.
0: Yeah.
3: Because now we get to see her.
0: Exactly.
3: And see all her work, which is fantastic.
0: Exactly. And this person is going to be a part of the Melbourne International Comedy Festival, which has officially started. So, poi paarenga. Neriya per in the South Asian region and vandirukanga. So, it's going to be very exciting to see.
3: Please go support them.
0: Exactly.
3: Course.
0: A lot of them is their debut international comedy festival as well. So, please
3: I really
0: want to
3: watch
0: also.
3: Tarang Hardikar's stand-up comedy.
0: Okay. I think I've seen them on socials.
3: He has the most... he makes comedy from the most simplest observations that it changes the way you see certain English words.
0: Okay.
3: It changes the way you see normal things in life, and I think that's absolutely spectacular.
0: Yeah.
3: And I
0: that's
3: think that's
0: what we need in life.
3: That's what we need in life, because not everyone's living like Steve Jobs or used to live like Steve Jobs.
0: Yeah.
3: Most of us have a beautiful, mundane, quiet, nice life. But there's a lot of humor to be found, apparently, in this life.
0: Yeah,
3: so I think,
0: And that's something we need to appreciate as well. Neriya per vandha and the humor illamle கொஞ்ச நாள் கடந்திருப்பீங்க. ஸோ ஹோப்ஃபுல்லி பை கோயிங் டு தி ஷோஸ் யூ கெட் யுவர்
3: ஸ்பார்க்
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3: On that note, nammoda first paadal is Paarthene Penne from Youth 2026. 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Rendavadu paadal is Aal Thotta Bhupathi from OG Youth.
0: OG Youth doesn't
3: Yeah. Song by Shankar Mahadevan, composed by Mani Sharma, and lyrics by Kavalan. This is Tamil in Melbourne on Sin with Nanungal Varshini.
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2: Today we have an amazing stand-up comedian who has started her gigs in Hong Kong 7 years ago. She is the first woman in the city's comedy community to stage a solo theater show filling a 400 seat venue. Now she's joining the Melbourne International Comedy Festival 2026 for the first time ever. Please welcome philanthropist, public speaker, wife, mother, and stand-up comedian Maitri Karan. Welcome.
3: Hey. Thank you for having me.
2: We're very, very excited to have you here. And I guess we'll just get straight into it. So we know you've been doing stand-up for now 7 years, but what was something that was kind of like a light bulb moment where you're just like, okay, this is the time where I need to start stand-up? What was that moment for you?
3: So I didn't have a light bulb moment for stand-up. But for the whole entertainment business, I did have that moment because my dad passed away when I was only 9 years old and he was 40. And we lived in a small town in India. And, you know, I was a very high-spirited young woman who wanted to be on stage all the time and dreamt of being an actress, etc. But when dad passed away, one, we were poor. Two, during that time, I'm sure things have changed now, but during that time, for a little girl who was fatherless, being on stage was thought of as crazy, you know. You're going to meet the boys, you're going to do this, you're going to do that. It was just a big no for me. So I had to fight every single time I wanted to be on stage, which I did. I fought throughout my, I didn't fight for normal things. Even here, to get my hair cut would have been a fight, but instead I would keep that fight for the stage. I would say, okay, I'll choose my fights and I'll do only that. So I was a really good girl in everything else. But when it came to stage, I would have a fight, you know, and I would go up on stage. I did that throughout and I did emceeing for college. I did, you know, speeches. I was very big on public speaking, won competitions, etc. But when I was in degree and I was doing an emceeing thing, a very famous director came home and he asked, he said, I've seen her emceeing. Could she be the first heroine of our first TV series? And of course, I mean, I couldn't fight anymore. That would have been the biggest fight. And my mom is blind. She's always been blind. And she was working for us two children. I wanted her not to get anything back from the society saying, oh, is this how you brought your daughter up, etc. So for her, for the family, etc., I said, no, I want to continue my studies. Which probably was the right thing during then. I was a naive young girl. You know, the industry would probably have bitten me, chewed me, and spat me out. So looking back, I think it was probably the right thing for me. But after that, I did my MBA and then had an arranged marriage. Also just because I wanted everything to be perfect for my mom. But even if I had gone around with a candlelight, I wouldn't have found a man like my husband. You know, he came from an extremely progressive family where his wife, his mother and his sister ruled the family basically. And so I then moved. I was very happy that I found this guy, you know, someone found this guy for me. And I was basically into this new life where I could do whatever I wanted to and I could be whoever I wanted to be. But there was no challenge anymore for me. So when there was a challenge, I became too comfortable. When there were all those fights, I was fighting to do what I wanted. But when suddenly someone said, oh, do what you want, I did nothing. You know, like I became too comfortable in that life, wonderful life. I became a mother. I started a tutoring business. And I, you know, I was doing very well in the tutoring business, et cetera. And then we moved to Hong Kong and I turned 40. When I turned 40, I thought, oh my God, I have now outlived my father and yet did nothing with all the talents that he had passed on to me. My father was a very talented man. He was a public speaker himself. He was a writer. And he always said that my daughter would be like me when I was 8, 9 years old, he would say that. And yet I did nothing with it. So that was my light bulb moment. I closed down my very successful tutoring business, jumped into acting, all deep end, knew nothing because I had not done anything for what, 30 years? So everything had changed, even in the entertainment business. So that was my light bulb moment. Comedy, I didn't even think of comedy. I didn't grow up watching comedy. We had TV only when I was in like college, you know. So you guys are wondering, how old is this person?

Are you struggling to reach a young audience with great messages being lost to the algorithm or the haze of doomscrolling? That's where we come in. Partnering with Sin gives you the chance to speak and be heard by young people without the skips. If you're looking to connect with Sin's large youth audience, our partnership opportunities have a lot to offer, with packages tailored to your needs. Go to sin.org.au/sponsorship to find out more.

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1: Hi, I'm Millie Strange. I'm listening to Sin, and you're listening to Sin.

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1: If life taught me something, it showed me that no one is just one thing. Then I woke up. My life was changing. We cried together. We shouted. We lost our way. We found it. Then I woke up. My life was changing. We cried together. We shouted. It just means we are human, you know.

me on Monday and I felt amazing. You saw me Tuesday and we spoke loosely. We spoke Wednesday and I was sort of happy. Thursday we cried together, Friday we shouted, Saturday we lost our way, Sunday we found it. The thing is, I was me every day that week.

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0: Syn Media acknowledges and pays respects to the people of the Woiwurrung and Boonwurrung language groups of the Eastern Kulin Nations, on whose unceded lands the Syn office and studios stand. Syn and the Talk On Your Fork team would like to acknowledge the traditional custodians and their ancestors of the lands and waters across Australia where our content reaches. As we share stories about community and food, we would like to underscore the rich history of caring for and being nourished by country that these lands and their rightful custodians continue to hold. Sovereignty has never been ceded. This always was and always will be Aboriginal land.
1: You see, life's tastier when you get some
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0: Welcome to the show.
3: Hello. Welcome back, everybody, to Talk On Your Fork. It is Beth and Eugenie in the studio today.
0: Hello.
3: We have a very special episode today.
0: We do.
3: Me and Eugenie recorded a collab with Asian Pop Nation, which is a fellow show here at Syn.
0: Yes.
3: So we're very excited for that. We have lots of fun segments for today.
0: Mm-hmm. All about, I guess, cross-cultural food and culture in Melbourne.
3: Yes.
0: We learnt so much from the Asian Pop Nation team.
3: Yep. So get excited. That's what's in store for today. But just before that, we're going to play with song. The theme of today's songs is all K-pop, J-pop, A-pop.
0: Yeah.
3: All Asian songs that have food names. So it's like a blend of our stations.
0: That's so great. And we got some good recs from the other flagship show as well, didn't we?
3: Yeah.
0: I think their team.
3: Oh yeah. Pop Nation put us on all the songs. So credit to them.
0: They sure did.
3: Song choices.
0: Thank you for credit to them. Thanks you for the advice. We very much needed it.
3: Exactly. This is Donut by Twice. We'll be right back with Talk On Your Fork on Syn.

0: That was Donut by Twice. You are listening to Talk on Your Fork on Sin. We are back with our very special collab episode with Asian Pop Nation.
1: Woohoo!
0: So we're going to be talking about a couple of things. We chatted with them for a while. It was a big yap sesh.
1: Huge.
0: But we were talking about bubble tea in Melbourne, so get excited for that. We talk a bit about Indonesian culture because the girls on Asian Pop Nation are all Indonesian, which is awesome. And Eugenie talked to us a bit about Sarawak Laska and her experience with Malaysian food.
1: Yes, it was a very long and probably too long food review of a laksa I had in Melbourne. So
0: it's great, and you're all going to love it.
1: Yes.
0: So the girls that we are talking to today, or we talked to today, but you're hearing today, were Annabella, Jessica, and Denise on Asian Pop Nation. We talked a little bit about what they like to cook. Jessica said that she's into cooking chicken katsu. Denise was talking about marinated chicken that she cooks, like just easy at home meals.
1: Yeah.
0: And Annabella was talking about her love of toasties and also a Chinese Indonesian dish, which is mun tahu, which is like meat and tofu.
1: Yeah.
0: So they're all pretty into cooking, which is awesome.
1: Great inspiration for us because we're always looking for the next easy-to-cook meal at home as unseasoned chefs. So it was great to get their input on, like, some of their home traditional easy-cooking meals.
0: Yes.
1: That was new to us.
0: It was great. Here is Annabella, Jessica, and Denise talking a little bit about what they do over on Asian Pop Nation.
2: APN is about
3: Asia.
2: We love to play lots of pop music from Asia, so that includes K-pop, J-pop, and just like any sort of pop music from around Asia.
3: And because all three of us are Indonesian, we've been playing a lot more like Indonesian tracks mostly.
4: Yeah, we've done like emerging genres across Asia as well.
2: Mm-hmm. Yeah, and we also love to play Asian artists from diaspora and especially like local Asian artists from Australia. But apart from music, we also just love to yap about all things Asian pop culture, controversies that happen sometimes.
1: Oh my gosh.
2: Also, just a lot of our interests, I guess.
3: Yeah.
4: Asian drama.
3: Yeah, well, Jessica and Annabelle loves to talk about K-pop because they are both major K-pop fans. I talk a lot more about like anime and video games.
2: Yeah.
3: Cool.
2: That's pretty much it.
0: So, yeah. Get excited. Definitely go and listen to Asian Pop Nation on Sin. They are live every Saturday from 12 to 2, I believe.
1: Yes.
0: They do a two-hour show, so they have a lot more content than we do on our little one-hour show.
1: Yeah.
0: So up next, we're going to talk a little bit about bubble tea. But before that, we have Bubble Tea by Zamia and Mark Indigo.
1: Ooh.
0: This is Talking Your Fork on Sin.

0: That was Bubble Tea by Zamia and Mark Indigo. We are back on Talk On Your Fork on Zin with Eugenie yes. and Beth with our very special Asian Pop Nation collab episode.
1: Mm-hmm.
0: Here is us talking a little bit about Bubble Tea. Just like the song.
1: Like the song.
0: Here we go.
2: We didn't really get the chance to talk about drinks when we were doing our introductions. And one of the most popular drinks, I would say, here in the CBD has to be bubble tea or milk tea.
3: Yeah, for sure.
1: We have noticed that all along Swanston Street, like every second store is a bubble tea store.
3: Yeah.
1: Oh like that side of Swanston. It's so packed. It's just with people lining up.
3: Yeah, no, it's honestly such a nightmare to like, imagine like you have to walk through that specific street and you have to like navigate past like the crowds of people just lining up in front of these like bubble tea stores and whatever. Yeah.
2: In Swanston Street alone, there are 17 different bubble tea and milk tea shops.
1: Oh
2: yeah,
1: God.
2: I counted our
1: goodness.
2: List.
3: That's crazy.
2: And this is the ones that we remember. I'm sure there are more. And this is in Swanston Street alone. So
4: that is
1: crazy.
4: There is like no need for that. Like I mean, it's super popular and like bubble tea is awesome, but like every 17.
2: It feels like the new Starbucks.
3: Yeah.
5: It's so true. It's pretty amazing that all these shops are up and running and obviously succeeding to a degree. They're obviously getting enough people through the doors. Otherwise, how could there be so many?
3: Yeah.
5: So
4: even though the competition is so high, there's one everywhere around you. That's so crazy.
5: Do you guys have one that you go to? Do you like bubble tea? Do you consume it often?
3: Yes. I am. I drink too much of it.
1: Denise, like, you're so interesting to me because you always get just like the standard original bubble tea with pearls.
3: Yeah, I'm basic. I'm very basic when it comes
1: to
3: it.
1: You're authentic.
3: Exactly.
4: Have you had it before?
5: I think I've had it once. I think it was a Thai milk tea I've had once, and it was an orangey colour.
3: Yeah, then
5: besides that, I've had Cha Thaim, which has been very inauthentic and very, like, westernized, like, mango.
1: It's the one that's around.
5: Mango frozen Cha Thaim,
1: tell
5: like something silly.
1: Tell me more about, I always used to get the mango smoothie at Cha Thaim when I was there. But, no, tell me more. I work at a Chinese restaurant, and we make bubble tea in store as well, too. And it is very much like the, so much sugar, like every fruit you could imagine, green tea, popping pearls, like jellies.
3: Yeah.
1: It's like
3: coconut jelly.
1: Yeah. Not shading on it, because it can be good too if you're like looking for a quick drink.
2: Right.
1: Yeah. But there have been some, we'd say like artisan teas that have been popping up along Swanston Street. And we thought we'd go through almost the most that we know of. We've split it up into sort of like the fancy artisan.
4: I didn't even know there was
1: milk
4: a hierarchy.
1: Tea. And then
3: this is our personal APN like hierarchy.
1: Yeah.
3: Okay.
1: And then we have like the stock standard, like what you'd imagine you'd go for bubble tea.
2: It's not always bubble tea. Sometimes it's literally just tea.
3: Yeah. It's just milk tea,
1: I guess we have to just go through this massive list. Okay. I mean, some of them are like very outstanding and some of them are like a bit forgettable. No offense. It might be a quick list, but on top of the fancy bubble tea is one of my favorite chains called Hey Tea.
2: Yes.
1: And I think it's one of my favorites.
2: Yeah, it does this really interesting drink called the triple matcha. Matcha drink where it's you get matcha itself, matcha mochi, matcha jelly. And matcha cream. So it's not even that.
3: It's literally just
2: four
3: matcha.
2: Things.
3: Yeah.
2: All in one drink. Can you imagine
3: that? It's very sweet.
4: I'm mochi in a drink.
5: I'm confused about the mochi part.
4: Yeah.
5: Can you explain that?
2: Is it like mochi
1: chewy?
2: Bits or it's mochi.
4: I've had
2: bits,
4: mochi, but how do you have it in a. Is it just in
5: there?
4: Yeah,
5: is it like in a pearl form? Like
1: yeah,
5: a small.
1: I guess so.
5: Like
3: I think it's
5: bite
3: like in
5: size.
3: Bits. Yeah. It's in
1: like a chewy thing.
5: Sounds delicious.
4: Wait, I kind of need to get that, I think.
1: Yeah. I recommend Hey Tea because like, I feel like they're known for like a good quality jasmine green tea.
3: Their stuff is actually very good quality.
1: Lots of people, like, and they like to get it like for the health benefit. Like, I know there's like a healthy drink that people always get at Hey Tea, like that green one.
3: They have like a booster.
1: Yeah, booster shot
3: juice
1: things going on.
3: Yeah.
1: My favorite Hey Tea drink is my goat, my number one. It's like, I would drink it every day if I could, but it is kind of a steep price, so I don't.
3: Yeah.
1: But it is called Cloud Grape Boost. Cloud
3: is it
1: grape
3: like grapefruit?
1: Burst. No, so it's a grape drink. So imagine it's like a grape-flavored slushy, but they flavored it with like jasmine tea. So it's a jasmine tea, grape slushy. It has actual grape bits at the bottom.
4: Oh
1: so
4: my
1: like
4: God.
1: They have like diced up grapes and it's yum. At the bottom. And then you can get it without this, but I like to get it with the cheese foam on top.
5: Cheese foam?
1: Cheese foam. So cheese foam is actually quite a popular topping you can get on bubble tea.
5: Oh.
1: And I think it changes the game.
3: I
1: Denise hates
3: don't
1: it.
3: Like, I don't like it. I'm sorry.
1: But it changes the game,
3: here's the thing,
1: guys.
3: I love cheese.
1: It's like a cheesecake.
3: But like it just tastes... I think it ruins the...
2: What?
1: No, I think...
4: I think I've had when... I think, I mean, Machi Machi is coming up. But one time at work, one of my coworkers was like buying it and she was like asking everybody what the order was. And I was like, I don't know. So I just got a matcha and I added on the strawberry cream cheese
2: yes.
4: at the top.
2: Yeah, yeah.
4: And I was like, wait, this is good.
1: It's good.
4: I kind of like it. It's like kind of random because it is like cream cheese
1: like
4: on your drink.
1: Think,
4: but it
1: yes,
4: kind of it matches
1: but
4: surprisingly.
1: But when you think about my grape cheese drink, people eat like brie cheese and grape. Like that is mm-hmm. a common
5: oh,
1: way.
5: Yeah, like
1: thing.
5: The French. Exactly.
1: Yeah.
5: It's all the same.
1: And so
4: that's
1: I'm like,
4: so
1: yeah,
4: true.
1: Cheese and wine?
4: Exactly.
1: Yeah.
3: sure.
4: It's basically wine.
5: sure.
1: So,
5: sure.
1: Like, so, and it I'm sure it tastes just, guys, so you should get that.
5: That is such a good take.
1: Yeah.
5: I also guess, like, is the cheese itself sweetened because I'm just picturing like a it's cheese on
1: like
5: top but it's like a cheesecakey vibe
1: I think
3: maybe people like it because when they get like a really sweet drink the cheese helps like offset that sweetness
1: like add a little
3: like,
1: salty
3: yeah exactly again personally I don't like it I like my drinks just pure sweet sugar
4: pure
3: so. yeah
5: fair enough
3: yeah
5: and so what do we have next for the bubble tea classes
2: I
5: guess not classes
2: right.
5: but hierarchy
2: I think in the same category would be Top Tea that also does a lot of cheese stuff.
5: Mm-hmm.
2: So I think the two most popular drinks, and this is just from observation, mm-hmm. is Oreo cream cheese, milk tea, and strawberry cream cheese, milk tea. So basically dessert in a drink.
5: Yeah.
2: And I think that's kind of the appeal of most of the fancy bubble teas is that they promote their drinks as like, wouldn't you rather get something like a drinkable dessert?
3: A drinkable dessert.
2: Yeah.
1: Right.
2: Okay.
1: Dessert on the go.
5: What time of day are people drinking bubble tea? Is
1: like
5: this like a dessert or is this any time?
4: Is it a morning
3: whenever.
4: Thing?
3: Yeah, just think of it as like getting like
4: a sweet treat.
3: Yeah, like a sweet treat.
1: I feel like the peak time would maybe be like an afternoon dessert, like similar to when people go afternoon tea or straight after dinner, like a nighttime thing. That's
3: like,
1: when they're popping.
3: I feel like most people would get milk tea after eating lunch or dinner or something. Like I personally I always do that. Like after I eat I'm like, oh, I need something sweet, you know. I just had like a whole bowl of hot pot. and I would get something sweet to like, you know, like cleanse my palate, I guess.
5: Yeah.
1: Wow. So speaking of the fancy teas.
2: Should we just go
1: to
2: the list
1: away
2: really quickly?
1: Yeah.
2: Right. So the other ones in this list.
3: Like,
2: Molly Tea, Leonie Tea, Cha Cha Mew, Charlie's Tea, Ting Tea, Machi Machi, Tea White. That's already seven.
3: Shout out to Machi Machi. Machi Machi is my personal favorite just because there's one near my campus.
1: It's a classic.
3: And it's really good. So
1: it's very cutesy vibes.
3: And it's
1: I
3: very
1: like
3: cute.
1: It.
3: Yeah, and then they Machi Machi.
1: And they also, I think they were most well known for having like these bottles
3: they
1: of tea
3: have,
1: and
3: like,
1: they would do like a panna cotta bottom with like a strawberry milk.
3: My sister loves that.
1: It's really good.
3: Yeah, it's a bit pricey.
1: It's
3: very good.
1: And I think some standouts in that list, we had, I think, was it Molly Tea and Charlie Tea that are very similar? So they don't even do like a pearls like toppings thing.
3: Yeah, so it's just
1: they
3: milk
1: do
3: tea.
1: Just a milk tea and then they do whipped cream with crunchy
3: like
1: pecan like nuts like on top of the cream.
3: Mm-hmm.
1: And it's that's the drink. And
5: this sounds like the game I used to play in high school. Papa's Freezeria.
3: Yes.
5: Did you guys play that?
3: I literally like that.
4: Oh my God.
3: Papa's Freezeria. Oh.
5: I was playing that every class.
4: Yes. That's so
5: like
4: good.
5: Every class.
4: Oh. All the Papa's games, bro.
1: Okay,
5: yeah.
1: Papa's
5: so good.
1: Boberia win.
5: Yeah.
1: Hello.
5: Let's trademark that.
1: Yeah. And then apart from that, the newest addition to this list, I say, is Cha Cha Mew, which if you know Asian drinks, Cha Cha Mew is the brand of Thai milk tea.
3: Mm.
1: Like the brand of Thai tea that everyone uses
3: mm-hmm.
1: for their Thai milk tea. And they opened an original store on Swanson Street as well. And that one has been getting so much traction.
3: So
1: like that, I think that's the main reason why that street is busy at the moment.
3: People just
1: it's
3: standing outside.
4: Well, because they're well known for their
1: Yeah, so because they are the brand for Thai tea.
3: Yeah.
1: Mm-hmm. So people want to go, obviously, to the store. And they do, I think I've seen the Thai milk tea and the green Thai milk tea.
3: There's a green tea.
1: Yeah, there is a green version.
2: Oh, I didn't know that.
5: Yeah. So I guess, would that be a Thai-based type tea? And then the other ones we were talking about, I think you guys
1: mentioned
5: Hei tea.
3: Like, like Taiwanese slash Chinese.
1: China and Taiwan. Yeah.
0: That was us at Talk On Your Fork talking with Asian Pop Nation about bubble tea in Melbourne. Very insightful.
5: It was eye-opening, to
0: I
5: say the
0: no
5: least.
0: I had no idea how many places there were on just one street.
5: Like, I know. Insane. I was baffled. And they knew, more baffling was how well-versed they all were. Like, they knew all the names of all the places.
0: I was like, oh, I need to get into this.
5: I know.
0: It also sounds really good, so I'm going to give it a try. As I said in there, I've never had one. Well, I've had matcha, but never had the pearls. So I'm going to get into that.
5: We definitely should.
0: We're going to be talking a bit more with Asian Pop Nation. But first, this is Cookie by NewJeans. 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
1: You are back with Talk on Your Fork and Asian Pop Nation.
2: Yay.
1: On Sin.
2: Yo.
1: And we are getting into an experience I had earlier this week when I was out in the city with my mum and it was cold and we were walking around and we were starving. And my mum has recently had a big obsession with Sarawak Laksa, which is a Malaysian noodle soup dish from Sarawak. And she was recently in Malaysia, so she kind of got her fix there, but she's brought back the obsession to Melbourne. And we were looking for a place to try. My mum always goes to Uncle David's Cafe. I don't know if you guys have heard of this.
2: Mm.
1: It's in Little Collins Street, so it's kind of in up the more business district end.
2: Mm.
1: But the prices are a little bit higher, but they do a really great Sarawak Laksa that my mum gets quite often. But we were just in, I guess, downtown main area of the city and craving it, so we ended up at Nan Yang Express in Chinatown.
2: Right.
1: Which I think is what I've discovered is quite a popular place. But my mother and I thought we had just like unlocked a whole new spot.
3: Like a hidden gem.
1: A Melbourne hidden gem, exactly. you can find it on Little Bourke Street in the heart of Chinatown. They do an array of Malaysian dishes. You've got like dry noodle dishes, lots of rice dishes, different soups. And the biggest takeaway, I think, is that most dishes are $10. Pretty much the whole menu is $10.
3: So good.
1: A few of their bigger meals are $12.50, which again, so cheap. And we ordered two Sarawak Laksas, really big, $10 each. And we also got a side of chicken satay skewers.
2: Oh, yeah.
4: Nice.
1: Which we were just talking about. And that came with cucumber on the side, which I love that addition, which I guess is a common thing in Indonesia, you were saying?
2: Yeah, I think the cucumbers are there, again, as kind of like a palate cleanser after eating.
1: For sure.
2: Peanut sauce, like, and chicken satay skewers and stuff, yeah.
1: That's exactly how I felt, because I would have a skewer, and then the cucumber is, like, it's perfect. It's,
2: yeah,
1: like, the perfect palate cleanser. So that's what we ordered. Super filling. But, yeah, it's also the Sarawak Laksa noodle soup is kind of coined as the breakfast of gods by Anthony Bourdain.
3: Whoa.
1: I don't know if you guys knew that.
3: I mean,
0: breakfast.
3: Yeah, I get that. I feel like laksa is like this one like glistening, steaming pot of like gold. I get that. Like,
1: straight from heaven.
2: Yeah, straight from heaven.
3: Yeah. I mean, shout out Malaysia. I know Indonesia and Malaysia. Sometimes
2: we have
3: a little bit of some beef.
2: Friendly rivalry.
3: Yeah, friendly rivalry.
2: Yeah.
3: Just because our food cuisines are so similar.
1: I think I never really realised that until you guys have been talking today about the things you eat, and I'm thinking, oh, it's like pretty similar to...
3: Yeah.
2: Yeah.
3: Because as you were saying, talking about how like Indonesian cuisine has like lots of Chinese influences, Malaysia's like pretty similar in that fact, like even more so with like... because it's more concentrated because Malaysia is so small.
2: Yeah.
3: Because they've definitely got like the Indian
2: influence, yeah.
3: The Malay influence, Chinese influence.
2: Yeah, yeah.
1: Yeah, I was just doing some research, and laksa is like a popular spicy noodle soup, and it's from the, I'm going to pronounce this wrong, but Peranakan culture.
3: Yeah.
1: Have you guys heard of this?
3: Peranakan.
2: Yeah, yeah.
1: Peranakan. And that is a merger of Chinese and Malay elements found in Malaysia, Singapore, and Indonesia.
3: Yeah.
1: So that's
3: there you go.
2: There we go.
1: That's the connect.
2: Yeah, yeah, yeah, yeah.
1: But Sarawak Laksa itself features rice vermicelli in a rich, creamy broth made from sambal balakan, coconut milk, tamarind, garlic and galangan. Pronouncing wrong.
3: Ginger's little friend.
1: Yeah.
3: Yeah, I feel like one of the major ones you were saying was sambal belacan.
2: Mm.
3: Yeah, which is like prawn, like a shrimp paste. Shrimp paste chili sauce.
2: Yeah, but basically it is also like another very popular type of spices.
3: Yeah.
2: Like sambal in Indonesia.
3: Yeah. You can taste it in

0: more spices than coconut based. I don't know if there's like different types of laksa, which I'm sure there is around Malaysia.
1: I'm pretty sure there
0: but
1: is,
0: Sarawak has like its very own like distinct flavour.
2: Yeah, I think it's a deeply loved dish itself, especially by the Sarawakians. They believe it's like very unique and can't really be compared to any other laksas in the region, which I found interesting. Yeah. It's obviously a big part of their culture. And Anthony Bourdain described it as the breakfast of gods, but it's kind of common to eat it for breakfast, lunch, or dinner, or supper.
0: Anytime.
2: Versatile.
0: Anytime is laksa time.
2: Versatile.
3: I need to have some of this. Oh my god, yeah, it's so good.
1: We're after this, we're just gonna go and
2: basically. Yeah. Do what we do best.
1: Yeah.
2: But yeah, do you guys have any recommendations? What do you get when you go to Nanyang Express?
0: I mean, even not just Nanyang Express, there's a lot of places similar to this. We know Jalan Alor.
4: I was about to say, like, if you don't want to go all the way to Chinatown, there's one on Franklin Street called Jalan Alor, which is also Malaysian. It also has laksa. My theory with my friends is that, like, I feel like they have the same supplier, because if you open a menu, the menu is like the exact same menu. Like, it's serving all the same dishes with the same price, and the menu looks exactly like the menu you would get at Nanyang. So,
3: have you noticed a difference in the taste?
4: No.
3: Oh.
4: So I have a feeling it's the same either supplier, the same owner, and they kind of just tried to differentiate.
1: Or maybe they like they have like maybe they have like a, what was it? Ghost. There's a term called like ghost chef or kitchen, where it's basically like, so it's a kitchen where they make the same food and then they ship it out to like different restaurants and stuff.
2: Yes,
1: and
2: I've heard
1: then
2: about
1: those,
2: this.
1: Yeah, and then those restaurants basically put their own name or branding on those dishes, basically. So it might be that, or maybe they just have the same chef or something. Like the chef like alternates between the two. Like it's just like, oh god, like, oh, I finished my shift at this restaurant, I'm gonna go to the next.
3: Double booked. Oh no.
4: So that would make a lot of sense. Yeah. Like if they had the same ghost kitchen making the same stuff and then they sell it as their own. But yeah. I'd usually get the $10 Hainam chicken. You can never go wrong with that. Or since I'm a fan of braised pork, there's this like braised pork bowl where you get different types of pork. Like there's shredded pork, braised pork, crispy pork, all in one dish. And then I'm actually not entirely sure what this side dish is, but it's like it has like a pickly flavor. It's something pretty common in Chinese dishes, and they'd usually pair it with pork. But then I have no idea what it's called.
0: Oh, the vegetable? Mustard greens.
4: Oh, mustard greens.
0: Yeah, pickled mustard greens.
2: I've had that, yeah.
4: I love pickled mustard greens.
0: They are also my go-to. Oh,
4: yay.
0: So good. What do I like from Malaysia? Oh, I'm always like, this is my mum's favorite. And like, she likes to get the dry noodle with the pork soup, like the soup with like the pork and the pork balls. And so you can, like, eat the dry noodle, and if you're feeling like a bit of soup, you can put in the soup, and it's a great sort of, like, combo. So I like to get that or laksa. I love noodle soups, so I would go for the laksa, too.
1: Nice. I personally actually have never been to Nanyang, so I can't really say. Jalan Alor. Yeah, but Jalan Alor, well, you brought me there already, like once. when we went to Jalan Alor, I just got there, like, fish congee because I was feeling very basic. Like, I think I'm a very basic person when it comes to my food. I just realized. But even like a good like porridge, like congee, like there's just something so comforting about that type of food. And again, I think when we went to Jalan Alor, it was pretty windy, so it was a bit cold. And so eating that, I'm like, oh yeah. And it was a big bowl as well. And it was pretty affordable. I forgot how much it was, but yeah, like I like that. So,
0: well, we are so hungry.
2: We are so hungry.
0: Yeah. We are ready to eat. But yeah, that was that. I guess that wraps up our APN and Talk on Your Fork collab show. Thank you so much for listening. This has been so fun.
3: Thank you guys for sitting down with us. It was very great to get all of your amazing perspectives.
1: Yeah, and thank you for, you know, wanting to do this collab. Yeah. It's very sick.
0: Giving us an excuse to yap about
2: food. Yeah, for sure.
0: It's the best.
3: It's been awesome.
1: Yeah.
3: Thanks.
2: Thank you.
0: If you want to catch Talk on Your Fork live, when can listeners listen?
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0: Yeah.
3: As are you.
0: And where can listeners follow you on Instagram?
2: At talkonyourfork.sin.
1: Nice.
2: On Instagram. Awesome. And then also on Spotify at talkonyourfork.
1: Nice.
4: Yay.
1: Yay.
2: Perfect.
3: Perfect.

0: That was us talking with Asian Pop Nation about Sarawak Alaska.
1: Mm-hmm.
0: That is not the end of the show. That was
1: although
0: that
1: it seems was like it.
0: Oopsie, sorry guys. But we are still going. We have more to talk about. We're gonna do another segment about Indonesian food culture coming up. So stay tuned. But before that, this is Spaghetti by Le Sserafim and J-Hope. Oh, scalp, come the roses.

0: eat it up. That was Spaghetti by Le Sserafim and Jay Herp. We are back with Talk On Your Fork on Sin and a very special Asian Pop Nation collab today.
1: Yes.
0: We're going to get into another segment that we did with the girls at Asian Pop Nation, a little bit about Indonesian culture.
2: Yeah, Eugenie and Beth, what is like your first, like, what do you know about Indonesian food?
1: I mean, yeah, I think I interviewed Michael Samir recently, and he was part of the start of the Indonesian Street Food Festival. Also runs PBK Noodles.
3: No, it's so funny you said, because
2: we've interviewed him.
3: No,
2: yeah. He's actually a family friend of like my parents.
3: So. No, we had to interview him for like a uni assignment.
2: No, PBK is great.
3: PBK is so great.
1: Yeah, I interviewed him, and I feel like that's probably helped me get a little bit more insight into Indonesian culture and how diverse it is, and his specialty is obviously noodles, but it was interesting talking to him about how a lot of his dishes are kind of also got a lot of Chinese inspirations, and there's a lot of also Indian inspiration behind Indonesian cooking, which I found super interesting, because obviously my general idea of what it was like a beef rendang curry and a mee goreng, super basic. But talking to people and being part of the show definitely opened my eyes a bit more to how diverse it is and all their influences.
0: Nice.
4: My sort of introduction to it, my primary school, our sister school, was a school in Indonesia.
3: Oh, cool.
4: I wish I could remember what school it was. I'm so sorry, I can't. It was so long ago that I was in primary school. But so we used to often have like Indonesian Day, or we would write letters to our pen pals over there.
3: Wait, that's so cute. I love that.
4: It was really cute. So like, I mean, it was pretty basic, and you know, back then we would just make like nasi goreng and stuff like that and just eat it. But that was sort of my introduction to it, and like, I guess my understanding of it, I suppose, before Talking Your Fork, when we started to delve into all the different cuisines, I reckon.
2: We sort of forget that like Indonesia is one of Australia's closest neighbours. So Australia, actually, people like are quite like knowledgeable about Indonesian food to an extent. We love rendang here. It's also been like crowned like number one most delicious dish in the world or something. But anyway, we thought our three perspectives might give a little more of a nuanced perspective on Indonesian food. Especially for you two, because you two are from Jakarta, the capital city.
3: Yes.
2: So tell us like what you like grew up eating in Indonesia.
5: So you guys spoke to Michael, who was in charge of the Indonesian street food festival. And just in the name, like the essence of Indonesian food is mostly street food. And street food is meant to be cheap. So I, like ever since I got here, I've just found it, I wouldn't find it odd because obviously living costs here are much higher. The cost of ingredients here are also much more expensive. But then I feel like sometimes restaurants who sell Indonesian food here, it kind of loses its essence of being very street, very affordable. And most of all, not eaten with utensils. Because one of the primary parts of our culture is to eat food with our hands.
3: Yeah, like certain foods with,
5: And a lot of the Indonesian food that you would get at a restaurant, like, for example, rice with chicken or rice with soy. What's tempeh?
2: Oh, just tempeh.
5: Tempeh, okay.
2: Yeah.
5: Rice with tempeh, tofu, and all of those other things. They would usually be served to you in a banana leaf. Right. And then you'd eat them straight out of the banana leaf.
3: Yeah.
5: So then, even though, like, I'm not saying that Indonesian culture is so behind, we don't know what forks and spoons are. Like, no. we still eat food with forks and spoons and plates. But then, I think a special part of that food, and it's like it's part of the whole experience, is to be able to eat them just like you would get them on the side of the street or from like an unknown small little restaurant. Or we would usually have food in these things called gerobak. Gerobak is basically
3: like a
5: little cart, and it's a very, very tiny cart, usually just managed by one person, and that's the essence of street food. So I don't know, I feel like because of how expensive everything is here,
3: As international students.
5: Yeah,
3: by
5: as
3: the way.
5: International. the essence of Indonesian food is lost in the production and in the delivery of
3: but
5: it.
3: I feel like it's also because like importing like the spices and the like whatever.
2: It's just it doesn't hit the same.
3: Yeah, it's like it's obviously a lot more expensive to import those spices from Indonesia to here, and so maybe like they had to cut down some of that.
2: Yeah, they got
3: to
2: compromise. Yeah, they got to compromise, which is something I've definitely done. Compromising, experimenting. What am I saying?
4: Where are we going? Segue.
2: Speaking of compromise, I guess I am like a special case where like I was born here in Melbourne, but my parents are from Indonesia, and like my whole extended family are like back in Indonesia. So I think my experience with Indonesian food is probably very different to one you would have if you were in Melbourne and you like didn't grow up Indonesian, obviously, because most of Indonesian food I would have eaten just like at home at like birthday parties. I have like this great aunt who cooks really good food and does catering, or this like grandma who like goes to our church, and like every church Indonesian like church night she would always make something like really delicious and like share it with everyone. And so I feel like the essence was still there for me because of my connection to my community and stuff. So that was where I'd probably have eaten the most authentic Indonesian food here, obviously. But yeah, when I go to restaurants, I feel like it doesn't hit the same. But I don't know. Maybe we need to keep searching for...
4: It's a shame that it can't do it justice because they're like, it's so expensive and it's not like actually accurate to, you know, how you guys grew up eating it.
2: And I think they're very much also thinking about, obviously, they want to market it to like Australian audiences and, you know.
4: But I feel like people would appreciate the immersiveness and like it actually being truly authentic to your guys' experience.
0: That was us talking to the APN team about Indonesian culture.
1: Yes. It was so great doing a little collab episode with them. And it kind of switched up our usual programming. But an usual Talk on Your Fork show is quite structured. So it was nice to kind of switch it up, have some different discussions with people with great insights.
0: It was good to yap.
1: Yeah, great yapping sesh.
0: In light of our Indonesian culture segment, we have an Indonesian song for you. This is Garam and Madu by Tengsi, Nakila, and Jemsi. Garam and Madu translates to salt and honey.
1: Oh,
0: so
1: lovely.
0: Just on the This is Talk on Your Fork on Sin.

0: That was Garam and Madhu by Tengsi, Nae Killer, and Jemsy. And just then, Apple Pie by Hearts. Two Hearts.
1: So good.
0: Yes.
1: We've been loving the song recommendations from Asian Pop Nation after our collab with them.
0: Thank you so much, guys. A big shout out to Asian Pop Nation for doing the collab with us. A big shout out specifically to Denise for the editing. She did a lot of the editing for today's episode, most of all of it.
1: So good.
0: And of course, for them for picking the songs as well. Asian Pop Nation is on Sin every Saturday from 12 to 2 p.m. So tune in if you want more of that.
1: Yeah.
0: Yeah, it was really fun talking with Annabella, Jessica, and Denise.
1: And we're hoping that maybe we could do a little part two collab in the future.
0: For sure.
1: If inspiration strikes for us to get together again.
0: Yes, but unfortunately that is the end of today's collab episode.
1: Yes.
0: Yes.
1: You can find us on Instagram at talkonyourfork.sin for more updates. Otherwise, on Spotify, you can listen to our old episodes at Talk On Your Fork.
0: Tune in. Not next week. The week after that.
1: The week after that. We're having an off week next week.
0: Yes, we're having an off week. But yes, we are live every 2 to 3 on Sundays.
1: Perfect.
0: And tune in to APN if you can.
1: Yes.
0: All right, to close off, this is Above the Chinese Restaurant by Leve. This is Talk On Your Fork on Sin. Thanks for listening.
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What's the deal with these crooked contracts? You're just like my dad, leave a trail of destruction. If there was a God, I'd ask a lot of questions. And people always tell me that I ask too many questions. And if there was a God, he'd probably be in finance. And he'd take his coffee black.

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2: Loose Content, originally formed in Byron Bay and now called Melbourne home. 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

Sin Media acknowledges and pays respect to the people of the Woiwurrung and Bunurong language groups of the Eastern Kulin Nations, on whose unceded lands the Sin Studio stands. Sin extends this respect to the traditional custodians and people of the lands and waters our content reaches. It always was, and always will be, Aboriginal land.

0: Forever by Peking Duck, and you're listening to Reflective on Sin with Emma, Hannah, and Tegan. Happy Mother's Day.
1: Happy Mother's Day all to all,
0: to all the mothers listening, yeah. not to any of us. I was looking around at you guys like, Happy Mother's Day.
1: It's giving mother.
0: You might be cat or dog mothers.
1: Unfortunately not.
2: Oh no. I am, and proud.
1: As you should be.
0: Own that. Today we've got a fun one. We're keeping it quite fashionable on the show today. Met Gala was last Monday. Being on a Sunday is kind of hard because all the events happen on a Sunday or Monday in the US, which means we're kind of like a week late to everything. But I think that means we get to really synthesize the
2: discussion. Round it out, summarize it for the masses.
0: We're the last people you should be hearing from. If anyone talks about it after us, they're late to the trend.
2: No, we get the last word.
0: We get the last word. And kind of on the topic of Met Gala, because, I mean, there's a lot of references to Met Gala-esque stuff in the movie. We will be talking about Devil Wears Prada 2.
1: Yes.
0: We'll keep it as spoiler-free as possible, but I don't think there's that many spoilers that can be given on this movie.
2: I think you sort of know what it's going to be.
1: And I'll be like the audience because I didn't get to see it.
0: So that's so fair.
1: We'll I'll be representing you guys.
2: Okay. Well, yeah. Well, you can, exactly. You can represent their interests for us. Whereas I rewatched the first one in preparation. So this weekend, I'm all Devil Wears Prada in my brain at the moment.
0: It sort of took over my brain, and I'm like, I can't differ between real life and Devil Wears Prada at the moment because that's all I've been thinking about. Anyway, I went to a gig last night with my mother for her birthday because it was her birthday yesterday as well as Mother's Day this
2: week. Oh, my God.
0: Which happens like every year. So it's
1: well, my birthday's today, so.
0: Oh, happy birthday.
1: Well, thanks, guys. Not to make it about me on air, but, you know.
2: On Mother's Day.
1: I know. How selfish of me. Well, I mean, I'm giving mother, so what can I say?
0: No.
2: Exactly.
0: Is it difficult to have a birthday on Mother's Day?
1: Well,
0: because obviously it's not every year.
1: The exchange is very much like, hey, Mum, here's your present. Where's mine? Yeah. You know what I mean?
0: I kind of like that. You're holding each other accountable.
2: I also, are you the oldest?
1: No, I'm the middle child.
2: I was going to say she became a mother on Mother's Day. That would have been iconic.
0: Oh, that is kind of cute. Anyway, I went to a gig with my mum last night for her birthday and we saw a little band called Ballpark Music. They're not particularly little. And this is their song, Please Don't Move to Melbourne.

0: to Melbourne by Ballpark Music, and you're listening to Reflective on Sin. It's time for a cheeky bit of pop culture news. I mean, the first thing I have to say is a shout out to all sad bisexuals worldwide because Phoebe Bridgers is back. She performed a gig in New Mexico last night and no tech was allowed in at all. No cameras, no phones, no smartwatches. All in those like pouches they give out. Those like that like lock your phone inside.
1: Mm, love.
0: Apparently everyone was sat on the floor while she played and then she went up and met everyone individually because there's only like 200 people in the venue.
1: Oh my God.
2: Oh, I love her so much.
0: She
2: oh my God.
0: Played 3 to 4 new songs. It's going to end up being an awful year for everyone.
2: Wow. Well, I think the world is healing actually, weirdly.
1: Yeah, we've talked on this show about how like festival culture is going downhill and everyone says it's the phones, but no phones there.
2: No
1: everyone
2: phones.
1: Just there for the vibe.
0: Exactly, and apparently she wants to do more of this, which is quite exciting.
1: Mm. I love that.
0: But she's back, so everyone's going to be sad again for probably the latter half of this year.
1: I look forward to it.
0: No, same. Like, I'll be sad again if I need to. Other things, it was David Attenborough's 100th birthday
1: this week. Big day for girly pops everywhere.
0: Yes. Oh, my gosh. I turned on the news that morning. I didn't realise. I had been terrified when I woke up because for some reason, people are insistent on posting black and white photos of David Attenborough, not really being clear on what's happening.
1: No.
0: I woke up in fear.
1: You thought he was no longer with us.
0: Yeah, I was like, I can't have this today. Let me have a good Friday or whatever it was. But no, he turned 100. He seemed to have a blast of a day. They named a moth after him.
1: Oh.
0: So
1: isn't that what we all aspire as well?
2: Yeah, the dream, being named after a moth. Or actually, the other way around.
3: My name's Moth.
0: Like over 50 species of animal named after him.
1: Whoa.
0: Crazy.
1: Imagine a convention of them all.
0: Oh my gosh.
1: All the David Attenborough animals.
0: Crazy. And also, the other thing I want to mention, we'll talk about it later, but since the Met Gala, I feel like the controversy has just grown more and more and more about like whether people should have attended, whether it was good, whether the Met Gala is going downhill, which, to be fair, we have every single year as a debate.
1: Yes, this is not new.
0: But this year it felt particularly strong because of some of the co-chairs.
1: Absolutely.
0: I have something a little bit special for you in just a sec. We have Isabel Parker, who contributed a review a couple of weeks ago of the new Strokes song. She's back to talk about Paul McCartney and Ringo Starr. This is the song. It's called Home to Us.

0: In, where young people run the show.
1: Home to Us was released on Friday, the second single of Paul McCartney's upcoming album, The Boys of Dungeon Lane. The song is a duet between McCartney and fellow ex-Beatle Ringo Starr, who features on drums and vocals. Before it has even been released, The Boys of Dungeon Lane is set up as an album based primarily on nostalgia, with its title referencing a street from McCartney's childhood and its focus on McCartney's past. It is aimed to reflect back on the life of one of the world's most successful musicians. Home to Us conforms to this theme, with its sentiment-soaked lyrics and its featuring of Starr. While a little nostalgia is always nice, I fear that the song may be relying too much on this, and not enough on the actual musicality. When someone like McCartney, who has been in the limelight for over 60 years, releases new material, it is hard not to compare it to their older music. This does not usually bode well for the artist, and while listeners may try to avoid comparison when hearing Home to Us, it is particularly difficult when the lyrics are full of references to the past. Lines such as, "The roses in the yard began to wilt," serve to remind us that the music itself has a wilted quality, while "The kids are in the alley playing ball until the sun goes down" implies that the sun has in fact gone down on McCartney's musical career. When you look too much into the past, you forget to progress in the present, and this is apparent in Home to Us, which I feel doesn't actually offer anything new or exciting besides its obvious nostalgia value. McCartney said of the album's first single, Days We Left Behind, "I do often wonder if I'm just writing about the past, but then I think, how can you write about anything else? I cannot help but wonder myself how the mind that crafted lyrics as touching as those of Eleanor Rigby and For No One, my ultimate favourite Beatles song, could now be stuck thinking it impossible to write about anything other than the past. My least favourite part of the song are the vocals. McCartney's voice is almost unrecognisable compared to when he was in his prime, having lost the sweet clarity that defined it during the 60s and 70s. Starr's voice, unfortunately, has never been my favourite to listen to, and the combination of these two makes the vocals seem laboured and ultimately detracts from the music. It is telling that my favourite aspect of the song are the backing vocals, the only lines not sung by McCartney and Starr, but singers Chrissie Hynde of The Pretenders and Charlene Spiteri of Texas. These feminine vocals add a sweeter aspect to the song, in my opinion suiting the nostalgic mood more than the strained sounding tones of McCartney and Starr. These backing vocals feature heavily in the pre-chorus, which is consequently my favourite part of the single. While Starr may be lacking on vocals, we can at least trust that where he is involved, the drums will be excellent, and this is of course true for Home to Us. The beat in the pre-chorus further cements this as the best part of the song, leading into a sweet, upbeat chorus. The rest of the music is good, cheery but bittersweet. It's easy to listen to, and I found myself tapping my foot along with the sunny beat. The guitar solo towards the end of the song is nothing special, sounding dry and a bit corporate. The music overall is quite underwhelming, and I would say that the only part of the single that is actually special are the backing vocals. Overall, I would rate this song a 6 out of 10. It relies heavily on nostalgia to carry it through, but this ultimately reminds listeners of how far these music greats have fallen since their 60s debut. The music is fine, but I can't help thinking that if it weren't for McCartney and Starr's existing fame and previous work, nobody would be talking about Home to Us. So, while nostalgia may be a reminder of what has been lost in time, it is also the only thing keeping the song afloat.

0: Hello, you are listening to Reflective on Sin. My name is Tegan. I am here with Hannah and Emma. And if you can guess that song, we have a sneaky little song that we've just put in there, then you will get a special shout out today. So if you think you know what that awesome Aussie hint banger was, we'd love to hear it from you and you'll be named the mother of the day. Even if you're not even a mother, because
1: Your reflective's mother.
0: Yes, you'll be our mother for the day.
1: If you recognise that song, I reckon you can give us the name and the artist. Text us in on 0468 155 796.
0: Mm. And if you're a musician, we might play your song next week.
1: Oh, so. I like that.
0: Mm, potentially. So,
1: or if you've just got a recommendation.
0: Mm-hmm, that as well.
1: Guess it and give us a recommendation.
0: Mm, we don't just listen to anybody who texts this text line.
1: Only the true musical experts.
0: Anyways, speaking of Mother's Day, we've got an interesting little tidbit for you today. Just a little sidebar before we get into the nitty gritty. We've got the big question of what's one thing that your mum has done for you to really reflect on just how much they influence us in our lives. Does anybody have any particular memories they'd like to share with our listeners?
2: It's sort of like, what hasn't she done for me? Shout out my mum, Sally.
1: Shout out, Sally.
0: Hey, Sally. We love you, Sally.
2: Yeah. I mean, who among us could say our mothers didn't, you know, birth us, raise us, feed us, clothe us, love us?
1: Mm. It's such a difficult question.
0: I know.
1: Oh, no, I've got to think on the spot of what to
2: of just one thing?
1: Like, just one thing.
0: We've gone to all of the really bad primary school musicals, to sit through the full 2 hours and the intermission and deal with, like, watch all the kids' costumes falling apart, watching them forget their lines and look off stage and go, what do I say? What's this part? And the person knocking them, like, this is your line, and you just have to sit through it and suffer.
2: Yeah, the amount of cringe that our mothers have had to put up with in our childhoods, and especially the teenage years. I don't know about anyone else, but I was really putting my parents through the cringe factory when I was a teenager.
1: I still probably am.
2: Yeah. Honestly, it hasn't ended.
0: Yeah, no.
1: I've got a couple. My first one is shout out to my mother for telling me when I was 3 years old doing dance lessons that dance lessons only went for 6 months. I was just that bad that she went, oh, we're not going to do this again. So she told me that's only a 6-month program. It doesn't exist after that. Like, you
2: amazing.
1: Just tap out. So shout out mum for that so that I'm not still trying to dance.
0: Similarly.
2: Also, such a gentle way to do it. Mm. Like a really nice.
0: Yeah.
2: You're not saying you're not allowed to do this anymore. It's simply, it doesn't exist.
0: It doesn't exist. What a shame.
1: What were you going to say?
0: Well, I was going to say around the same age, I was doing dance classes and I hated them. And my mum was like, come on, you can give it a go. But my teacher just reeked of cigarettes. And I have this memory of everyone running around in a circle and thinking, I didn't know what a cult was at the time, but I remember thinking there's something wrong with this. So my mum was gracious enough to be like, okay, look, you gave it a go, you don't have to do it anymore. And I really respect her for that because
2: interesting.
0: I had my own conspiracies, but, you know, started at a young age too.
2: Because I feel like mine is also, I can bring a dance-related story to the table to really round this one out. But mine is that I wanted to do dance, but I was a painfully, painfully shy child, like hiding behind my parents' legs at every function kind of child. Mm. And my mum basically told me, if you can stick it out, I'll buy you the pink ukulele that you've been eyeing off in the music store. And I stuck it out for that length of time, and then I got my ukulele, and then I dipped. But it started off a long pattern of my mother encouraging me and pushing me to still be brave and confident and try things even when I was too shy to want to do it. Mm. And I think there are so many things in my life I would have missed out on that have been good for me or that I loved because I was too shy to push myself. But my mum giving me that encouragement has always really helped me.
1: I like that.
0: Mm. Yeah, I think credit to all those mums out there. My mum, Melissa. Hi, Mum. I love you.
2: Hey, Melissa.
0: I'll see you later for dinner, by the way. And, I think really what Hannah said before is so true, that you can't even begin to sum up what mums do for their children. Also, shout out Shelley. Shout out literally every mum. You're doing an incredible job. If your kids haven't taken you out, that is, I'm so sorry. But I'll take you out later. I literally will.
1: We'll take all the mums out.
2: Yeah. We will.
0: We will.
2: And that's the sin budget.
0: Yeah.
1: reflective day trip with all the mums.
3: Mm-hmm. Yeah.
1: We take them to Dalesford or something.
2: Yeah, mums love Dalesford.
1: I know, take a whole train carriage.
4: Take them shopping for crystals.
1: All good food.
3: Yeah.
1: I've heard there's a really good bookstore in Dalesford as well. Shout them all a book.
3: Yeah.
4: Holistic salads for lunch.
2: Yum.
4: I think that's just my mum. I don't know.
1: Liz is not having a holistic salad for lunch.
4: Either that or a burger, no in between.
1: Well, obviously.
2: Yeah. Yes, yes.
1: So, mums, if you want to come on this Dalesford day trip, just let us know. We'll start planning.
2: It's open.
1: Hit up that text line. It's there for you to do exactly that. Now, our next song, Leeds, isn't about mums, unfortunately.
4: Aww.
1: But it's about something that I've seen recently on Instagram Reels. And we're going to chat about that in a minute, but I wanted to give you a bit of context by playing a song. This is Cornerstone by Billy Lockett.

0: Cornerstone by Billy Lockett, and you're listening to Reflective on Sin with Emma, Tegan and Hannah. That song was by an artist that keeps popping up on my Instagram reels, but not because of his music, because of his tour ticket sales and album resales. He is currently embarking on a UK tour, specifically of England. Actually, I think he's going to Scotland as well. And what he's been doing week after week, actually on the theme of mums, is he gets his mum to read out how many tickets he's sold for his gigs. And I, to me, when I think about, like, an artist, he's got 40,000 followers on Instagram. I don't know about his TikTok followers. But I say that as, like, quite a decently big artist.
1: Mm.
0: And so I assume his tickets are selling really well. I know that a lot of the time, in Australia, when we get international artists, tickets sell really, really fast and it's quite hard to get your hands on tickets. But he's having the opposite problem, which is that he just wasn't, for a long time, wasn't selling tickets. And the thing I noticed when watching this is kind of the reality of the industry for the sheer majority of artists that aren't your, like, millions and hundreds of millions of super fan sort of level pop stars, is for a lot of people, it's kind of like, they're relying on people to like their music enough to pay to see them, which for a lot of people, it might not be the reality, if that makes sense. I've just checked his Spotify stats, and he's got 580,000 monthly listeners.
1: Oh, well, that's a really decent amount there.
0: Exactly, but he's been struggling, I know, for a while. London, he was, I want to get it up, some of the stats, something like an 800 capacity venue, and he was only selling like 100 tickets or something.
1: Wow.
0: It was just wild.
1: It is a problem that I've seen a lot of artists having, is that especially around Melbourne, if you're an Australian artist, it's really hard to break through and make ticket sales. But it's not unheard of, but the fact that he's found a strategy around it where he's literally just got his mum involved, I think adds a bit of a personal element to it, because one thing that really makes people want to, like, see an artist or like an artist is that they feel like they know the artist personally, and that they can attach to the idea of this person, i.e. artists like Harry Styles or Taylor Swift.
0: So
1: I think that that's a really smart thing to get everybody involved, but a little bit

0: show that's already passed now, May 6th in Birmingham. His target was 400. I assume that was the capacity of the venue. And like a week ago, just before, like less than a week until his gig, he'd only sold 103 tickets. I don't know what the ticket sales were like by the time he got to the door. But it also is, I think, a demonstration of the issue that a lot of people will wait. And I think this is because of financial difficulty. But a lot of people will wait till last minute to buy tickets. And I think that's not always a good thing. And this is why pre-sales and stuff are so important. Because he had issues, particularly with London, where he was playing a really big venue, not selling many tickets. And a lot of people in the comments were saying, hold out hope, because London often sells week of or day of, and you'll end up still with a sold-out gig.
1: Well, it's kind of like, you know, when you have to buy tickets for an international tour and it's like February and they're coming in, you know, June of the year after, it's like really hard to make yourself buy it because you have no idea where you're going to be and what you're going to be doing. And so many people, then there's a massive resale market because people just, you know, things crop up and suddenly they're getting married and they can't go anymore and things like that.
0: And they're spending hundreds of dollars on tickets.
1: Yeah.
0: It would be a bit different for him because the majority of people seeing him would obviously like be locals to the areas that he exists in.
1: Yeah.
0: If that makes sense. But it really shows that there's a vast difference between, say, the experience of Taylor Swift as an artist. And I know she does often get used for these examples, but she's a very easy example to use because her tickets will sell out immediately compared to an artist like Billy Lockett, who is, despite the fact seems to have like a lot of fans and a lot of listeners, just doesn't get the ticket sales because people want to go to the Taylor Swifts and so they want to save their money for that.
1: I also think it's a great example of a certain type of marketing you really do see through social media, which is, you know, people are selling their personality as much as they're selling their product, like lots of artists and small vendors and, you know, people who make their own clothes are really like, this is me, this is who I am. If you support me and my identity, help me out by buying my thing instead of being product forward. And it's interesting to see it in the music space. I kind of love it.
0: Because these videos are actually helping him quite significantly. Like, from the first video to now, he's sold like a bunch of tickets, and I assume some of them would have been like natural sales. But it does appear that he is kind of shocked week to week when he's had a massive jump up in some places, likely because these people have seen the videos and gone, wait, maybe I should buy a ticket. It's kind of it's a fascinating little fun thing.
2: I don't know, because there's the element of it feeling like charity, which makes it seem like they're not actually enjoying the music. Not to say that that's what's happening, but in terms of supporting artists, you should be doing it because you like the artist's music as well. Not just because you're like, well, I'll go do a good thing. I'll go see a local artist. Do it because you actually like music. You know what I mean?
0: Yeah.
2: But it's also maybe while you're at it, maybe avoid buying one of those really expensive concert tickets so you can afford to go to those smaller gigs.
0: Yeah, that's an interesting take. Now, I go to a lot of live music, and I did see one of these artists last year. I wish I had seen both, but I only got a chance to see one. I'm talking about Lady Gaga. She had a song in the newest Devil Wears Prada movie with Doechii, and this is Runway.
3: No matter what, you got

0: Runway by Lady Gaga featuring Doechii, and you are listening to Reflective on Sin. We're about to talk about Devil Wears Prada, but if you have any guesses for the song we played a little while ago, any mothers to shout out, or you just want to talk about Devil Wears Prada with us, text us on 0468155796. That's 0468155796. Okay. Devil Wears Prada.
1: Devil Wears Prada.
2: Number two.
0: Number two. Sorry, not the first one. Mm. Firstly, I just want... So, Tegan, you haven't seen it. Have you seen the first one?
1: I've seen the first one, yes.
0: Excellent. Did you like or dislike the first one?
1: I liked the first one because I think it talked about a lot of things that a lot of people at the time weren't really talking about. Mm. Because I think the first one was important because, well, I don't know if it was trying to point out how unhealthy the fashion industry is. But actually, I think it was, though, because especially... Because, what's his name? Stanley Tucci.
2: Nigel. My King Nigel.
1: We love Nigel. Especially because he was so dedicated to his job and obviously queer, which I love. Mm. And he kind of assumed that he was going to get this promotion because he worked so hard, and it kind of just shows that it's all business at the end of the day.
2: Yeah.
1: But, you know, also body image, kind of similar to what we were talking about last week in terms of beauty standards. There's a lot of stuff that I feel like was brought up.
2: Yeah. Outrageous. Honestly, when I rewatched it with 2026 eyes, I was like, my Lord, some of the things they say.
1: Yeah.
2: Crazy.
1: Also, she's only acceptable when she's gone down a size.
2: I know. And she like celebrates it too. She's like, guess what, Nigel? I'm finally a size four.
1: Oh, God.
0: Okay, let's focus on number two for a second, which Hannah and I have both watched in the last 2 weeks. We're going to do this as spoiler-free as possible, one, because Tegan hasn't seen it, and also for our listeners. But I just want to know, did you enjoy it? Because I've seen a lot of mixed views on this film.
2: I think that for the first maybe half hour, I was cringing so hard I struggled to enjoy myself. I did think that the writing was like... I think there's a broader trend in movies these days where the exposition is just like so heavy-handed. Oh. It's like, we're here and 10 years ago we did this and yesterday I did that. Like, it gives way too much context. People talk exactly 0% how they would talk in real life. There's a lot of that to set up the movie. And then as soon as Meryl Streep hit my screen, I had the smile.
0: It's like, okay, like
2: as big as possible. Like, so yeah, I think there was issues with the movie for sure. Issues with the writing, some characters that were just like completely, why are you here and why do I have to sit through watching you on screen? I'm thinking about some of the, like, Emily's partner and the son of the magazine and just some people where I was like, God, they couldn't have made this any more insufferable. However, as a spiritual successor to the first one, you got your Stanley Tucci moments, you got your Emily moments, you got your Meryl Streep moments, and God, she was incredible. So what can I really say?
0: No, here's my thing is, was it a perfect movie? No. Was the writing great? No. Was some of the fashion atrocious? Yes. Did I have an absolutely fabulous time in that cinema?
2: Like, yeah.
0: 100%. I enjoyed myself. One thing that I really think, and I know there's a lot going on that contributes to this, but I think particularly in film and sometimes in music and art generally, we forget that sometimes we can just have fun.
2: Yes.
0: And
2: yes.
0: Like, sometimes fun is just as important as like super high quality with all of the parts fitting together to make it a perfectly shot, like Oscar worthy film or Grammy worthy piece of music. Like, sometimes we can just have an absolute blast, and that's what happened in that cinema for me.
2: I agree, and I would say that I think for a movie that is a sequel that is following up on an iconic movie 20 years later, I do think that maybe having fun and not trashing the legacy may be the best you can hope for.
0: That's what I think.
2: But I would say that movie one, having watched it 2 days ago, is an incredible movie. The writing, the acting, the way it's shot, the pacing. Like, it is a beautiful and good movie. It's not just fun.
0: No, agreed.
2: And if the second one could have matched it, it would have been crazy.
0: If they maybe fixed up some of the CGI as well. Just some of the green screening we need to work on. That.
2: Yes. But hey, it was fun and it gave us another 2 hours of of Miranda Priestley. Like,
0: totally not playing Anna Wintour at all.
2: Never. How could you say such a thing?
0: Anne Hathaway, although at times I was like, I'm really not convinced that you are making the right choices. I had a blast with her.
2: I don't know about that one, honestly. I don't know if it was the writing, but Andy in movie 2 did not seem like she had lived the life of Andy in movie 1. Because if she had, she would dress better and behave differently.
0: Oh, 100%. The start of the movie, I have to say, obviously Meryl Streep, but aside from Meryl Streep and Stanley Tucci, was for me Simone Ashley.
2: Oh, my Lord. So best happy outfit. To see her. Yeah.
0: Just delight to see on screen.
2: When she came on screen, yeah.
1: Yeah, me too.
0: Actually, my one main issue with this movie before we move on is that it has to do with Emily's hair. And I say this as a redhead for anyone that's listening that doesn't know what I look like, which, I mean, I assume most people don't. I have red hair. Emily's hair in the first compared to the second movie. First movie is a gorgeous. Like, okay, we're not trying to pretend that she's a genuine redhead. She's just dyed her hair like that perfect shade of red.
2: Movie two, I'm like, I need to be a redhead.
0: And it's so fabulous. It looks so good in her. Movie two, I'm like, okay, so now you're laughing in our face and have decided that Emily has decided to essentially pretend to be a real redhead.
2: Have it grow out of her roots.
0: And then she goes
2: platinum blonde at the end. That was weird.
1: I thought it was like a
2: breakup new hairdo and it just didn't work.
0: Emily's character was just kind of having a meltdown the entire movie.
1: Was the first movie, was
2: it's
1: it not?
2: It's true.
0: I do feel bad for her at times.
1: Hopefully she got to eat this time at least.
2: Oh, don't you worry. She enjoyed some carbs at the end. It was a beautiful moment.
0: I want to compare it to movie one in a second and talk about a bit about how Devil Wears Prada 1 has aged. But let's have a couple of songs before we do that. This first one is called Eye Drops by Mudbath.

0: Girls Girl by Muna. And you know what movie has not a single Girls Girl in it? Devil Wears Prada 1 and 2. Except for, actually, Devil Wears Prada 2, I'd argue that Andy's assistant is a Girls Girl.
1: Oh, absolutely.
0: But she's the only one present in either of those films.
2: Mm, agree.
0: Devil Wears Prada 2 recently came out, obviously. And I want to compare it to the first. I think there's a couple things to note because there's quite a few parts in the first that don't necessarily age that positively.
2: Mm.
0: And I think the second movie did it like a weirdly good job at like calling itself out on the fact that it knows that the first one wasn't that. Like,
1: yeah,
0: you know,
1: politically correct.
0: It doesn't it doesn't necessarily work historically. Historically is a bit dramatic for me.
1: Personally, I think it does work historically. Like, I think everything toes the line and is of its own era and nothing is like too offensive.
2: I
1: do think that the scene where, like, there's a couple different scenes for those who haven't seen it, and it's not really spoilers, it's just, you know, something that happens in the movie, where Miranda's holding her editorial meetings and her assistant's sitting right next to her, and she'll say something that is very of the first movie, something a little bit mean or a little bit, like, over some sort of line, and the assistant's, like, gesturing to her that she, like, can't say that, cut it out. And it happens so many times, and it's very funny, and I think it does a great job of communicating between the first and second movie about where those lines have changed.
0: Yeah.
1: But it doesn't shy away from still saying a few things are a bit problematic, because it wouldn't be Miranda Priestley if she wasn't saying a few things that cut a little deep.
0: It's very good at being like, hey, so we know that now not everything said in the first movie is entirely appropriate, mm-hmm. especially with like the issues of body image, which I'd say in the first movie are kind of like, hey, so this is like a bad thing about the industry.
1: Mm. Yes.
0: But what this movie kind of does is it says to the audience, hey, so if you didn't notice that we were trying to critique these things in the first movie, you'll really notice that we're critiquing them in the second.
1: Yeah.
0: The thing that really sticks out to me that doesn't age well from the first movie is, so for context, I used to work as a consent educator, which meant I would go into high schools and talk about like consent in relationships.
2: Mm-hmm.
0: And I hope I don't work for the company anymore, and I hope they don't mind me telling this story. But it's not about any of the kids we taught. In one of the modules that we taught, we talked about Devil Wears Prada because there's a scene where Andy is with her like new man, the
1: blonde
0: writer.
1: Oh my God. Okay. Yes. I know exactly what you're about to talk about.
0: He wants to kiss her. And she essentially comes up with all of these reasons that she doesn't want to kiss him.
1: Yeah.
0: And she's saying like, no, I'm in a new city. He kisses her. Mm. No, I'm with, like, I don't really know you. He kisses her again.
1: And she says something like, I've had far too much to drink and I'm all vulnerable. Like, really, really.
2: And then she just goes, well, I'm out of excuses.
1: Yes. Yeah. And then
0: it's quite a good, unfortunately, it's quite a good depiction of coercion to show to young people, be like, hey, so here's something that you have consumed likely in this movie,
1: yeah.
0: And here's why it is not a good thing. We've also just had a message on the text line that I think is good to talk about in terms of The Devil Wears Prada. This is from Henry, who used to host on Sin in 2014.
2: Hi, Henry.
0: And they've said that they did a fun activity recently, which was name at least 5 out of 30-plus fashion brands from the first Devil Wears Prada. Which I think is incredibly funny because you know what brand is weirdly absent from Devil Wears Prada? Prada.
1: Wait,
2: that is
1: true.
2: So true. I feel like I saw some Louboutins at some point, but I could just be making that up.
0: There's definitely Prada, and I think they talk about Prada loafers in the first one. Mm. But as Henry has pointed out, there are a lot of brands. He said there are at least 30 brands.
2: I think it was like Manolo Blahnik.
0: Oh, Manolo Blahnik, always mentioned.
1: Dolce
0: &
1: Gabbana,
0: loved,
1: for sure. Lots of chat about Chanel.
0: Chanel.
1: That was a big one in the first movie.
0: Dior in the second.
1: Yes.
0: And that,
1: as a sidebar, I really wonder how much, like, what the agreement between the movie and Dior looks like, because they're a very, very prominent brand, almost character in the second movie.
0: A fun fact I have about the first one is that the budget they had for costuming was incredibly low for the first one, and the costume designer knew that they wouldn't be able to get the amount of pieces like of fashion from these big brands that, you know, they'd want for a movie that is about like high-end fashion. So what she did was, she'd been working in the industry for years, so she just used all her connections and was like, please, please, please, can we borrow this piece to use? Because she knew that they weren't going to be able to afford to rent the pieces or buy them for the film. So she was like, hey, can we just like borrow this for the movie?
1: But it's great advertising. I mean, honestly, if I were a brand, I would absolutely kill for Miranda Priestley to pick out my belt and go, this is the belt that's going to go on the spring, summer 06 cover. Like, that's amazing.
0: The only thing I'd be kind of insulted by is if I was the brand that made the chunky cerulean sweater.
2: I was going to say.
0: She just gets insulted.
1: Which, by the way, chunky cerulean sweater gets a little shout out in movie 2. It's the final costume that Andy wears, is like a little vest.
0: It's really
1: It's so sweet.
2: I saw Meryl Streep. I think she went on The Tonight Show or something. She was wearing the cerulean jumper in an interview.
0: Yes.
2: Love. Which is just such a bookend moment.
1: Yeah.
2: Because there was so much criticism for the cerulean sweater because it was originally picked from, quote, a pile of stuff. But, you know, it's just, I don't know. I think it's really cool that even outside of The Devil Wears Prada, she can acknowledge that that jumper is still one of the most iconic things from the film.
1: Oh, absolutely.
0: Yeah. The Devil Wears Prada, I'm going to call it a franchise, it's not really, but has become very good at like self-referencing, because there are so many iconic lines that you probably wouldn't think of that came out of the first movie. It's just fabulous. If you have a favourite Devil Wears Prada line, I think you should hit us up on the text line 0468 155 796. My favourite has to be, and it's more the scene where Miranda's in the car and it's created this great gif that's like, everyone wants to be us with the sunglasses on. That's my personal favourite. But if you have a favourite, text it in.
2: Mm-hmm. And if you have any fashion brands that we didn't mention, text that in as well. Let us know what we missed.
0: Or if you know any hidden goss about Devil Wears Prada.
1: Yeah, any Easter eggs.
0: I don't know.
1: Personally, anything that Stanley Tucci said in either of those movies.
0: Oh, he's,
1: actually, his
0: he's
1: lines weren't as hard-hitting in movie 2, but in movie 1, God.
0: Just
1: banger after banger.
0: Man. Yeah. Anyway, we're going to move on from Devil Wears Prada for now, but we'll be back to fashion very soon. But for now, we've got a song pick by Hannah. What have we got?
1: This is Kilby Girls by the Backseat Lovers.

0: That was Kilby Girl by the Backseat Lovers, and you are listening to Reflective on Sin with Hannah, Emma and Tegan. We're going to switch it up a little bit right now. We've been talking about The Devil Wears Prada and Mother's Day and all things pretty classy and cute. But right now I want to talk about a fun little trend that we've been seeing online before we go on to talk about more classy cute things with the Met Gala. Yeah. So
1: just breaking up the fashion
0: talk. Yeah, just a brief interlude.
1: Something a bit
0: more
1: out
0: fun.
1: There.
0: So there's a trend I've been seeing online, which I think is really sort of funny and adorable that I'd like to chat about. And it's called Scientology speedruns. And what it involves, and it's taken the world by storm, but mostly in the teenage age bracket, is teenagers are getting online, finding out where their closest Church of Scientology is, and they're like going in packs.
2: And filming themselves.
0: And running around.
1: Often look, in it's costume as well.
0: In costume. It is a bit disruptive and maybe in some cases could be, you know, classed as maybe bordering on trespass. But the reason why I brought it up is because it also reminded me of a bit of an interesting trend a few years back, which was also sort of disruptive and sort of like not great, but very interesting, which was all the kids that were going to the Minion movie. Was it the Minion movie?
1: Yes.
0: In suits.
1: Despicable Me 4.
0: Yes, Despicable Me 4, wearing suits, and then like they were... No, they weren't trashing things. It was the Minecraft movie where they were like trashing things.
2: The crowd that attracted was something else.
0: I know. And then many years ago, there was the storming of Area 51 where people planned to storm Area 51.
2: I remember that. They really thought they were going to find something.
0: Yeah, find some aliens.
1: But only 40 people showed up.
0: Yeah, that's a bit of some tough numbers there for the Area 51 stormers. But basically, what I'm trying to draw out is what's going on with the youth?
1: It's
0: the
1: fun
0: youth of today.
1: Community-based trends, isn't
0: it? Yeah, I love it. They're getting out.
1: We love to talk about, like when I say we, I mean... The world essentially loves to talk about the lack of third spaces, and maybe this is young people like trying to find the weirdest third spaces possible. They're like, so we're not going to go to the local library. We could go to the Scientology building though.
0: Yeah.
1: Or maybe the desert.
0: Yes.
1: Or trash our local cinema.
0: Which, don't trash your local cinema.
1: Please,
0: they're doing a public good by existing. And Emma works at one, so really, don't trash your public.
2: Don't trash the cinema.
1: During the Minecraft era, there were some eggs thrown at screens. There was drinks thrown at screens.
0: Yeah, that's not good. We frown upon that behaviour here at Sin.
1: But
2: yeah,
1: if you're just
2: support that.
1: Being a little bit cheeky, but not messy, I think is okay.
0: I also love the costume element.
1: I've seen some people dressed up as minions doing
0: I do think that we should all be going to more themed things in costumes.
1: Yes. I agree.
0: I think it's good for society.
1: Fancy dress is very positive as a form of like creative expression, I think. Mm. And I don't think we should be stifling that.
0: No, absolutely not.
1: I mean, if these kids are doing wrong, sure, probably not great.
0: Yes.
1: But it is sometimes funny to watch a trend like this where you're kind of like, okay, how on earth did the first person come up with this? Like, how
0: and
1: bored
0: how did it
1: must
0: catch
1: they have
0: on?
1: Been?
2: Well, I think I can see the pipeline personally from my feed, where I started seeing more Scientology places. People were just walking up to the door, and then they'd close the doors whenever they started pointing out that it was like Scientology or something like that, and they started getting defensive. And there was one place that had like windows that could be frosted.
0: Oh, my God.
2: So, like, they turned the dial on the windows, frosted over, which is, like, I'm not saying that anything particularly sus was going on, but that is pretty sus behavior.
1: It's quite funny.
0: Is this the one on the Hollywood Walk of
2: Fame? Yeah, it is.
0: Oh, I have seen that stuff.
2: Yeah.
0: Oh, that does make sense if that's where it started.
2: But there's also just a lot of stuff circulating at the moment that's particularly political. And I think that one thing Gen Z and Gen Alpha, I've noticed, does is that they tend to have a bit of a, I suppose, tongue-in-cheek sense of humour or a very kind of, like, guys, what if I just did this kind of sense of humour, you know what I mean? It's like what brain rot does to a person where they're desensitised to all the things that they've seen to the point where you get curious what else you don't know.
0: Yeah, okay. That's an interesting take.
1: I think it's a pipeline from the trend that sort of circulated for a while of doing things for the plot, which is essentially like viewing yourself as like a movie character.
0: Which is just repackaged YOLO, by the way.
1: Oh, it is.
2: It so is. You're so right.
1: People like to take silly little risks that realistically aren't going to get you in that much trouble.
0: Yeah.
1: But will kind of, if you tell someone else about them, they'll be like, why did you do that? Or what do you mean you spent your weekend, like, speed running to try and map the Scientology building?
0: And also, like, I love that they're mapping it too. Yeah.
1: It's got
0: the children
1: yearn
0: for cartography. It's amazing.
1: It's so funny. It's like there's a reason that all school camps will give kids a map and a compass and be like, find your way back.
0: Orienteering is the most fun anyone's ever had.
1: I mean, it is. It's like geocaching as well. It's
0: yes.
1: Like people love to just go and have an explore with a purpose.
0: It's kind of cute, actually.
1: It's adorable. And you know what? It's active. It's getting them out into the world.
2: And then they'll start using, like, sextants and they'll go out in their little boats and then, you know, we'll go back to square one where everyone just used maps for everything.
1: Yeah. Trying to find treasure.
2: Yeah. And they will, hopefully. I have hope. I have faith. If they can find where all the Scientologists are, they can find the treasure, I'm sure of it.
1: Yeah, I wonder what this will be a gateway to. Like, I wonder what is the next iteration of this trend. I'm keen to see. You know what? These kids have a lot of passion. Not much power, but they do have passion, which is quite on theme. Because the next song is Power and the Passion by Midnight Oil.

0: Power and the Passion by Midnight Oil, and you're listening to Reflective on Sin with Tegan, Hannah and Emma. Met Gala. It was last Tuesday in Australia, Monday in the US. It's always the first Monday of May, which is a really odd time to hold anything. But I guess it is kind of like a after work event.
1: Which not that anyone who's going concept. Is at work during the day.
2: Yeah, they're doing
1: they're in glam.
2: Their corporate job and then going to go wear a corset. Actually, a lot of people do that, though, so it's fully possible.
0: Yeah. Hey, you never know. But the Met Gala, much like Coachella from last week, has quite a fascinating history. There's always these conversations that pop up again, like Coachella, every year of being like, hey, so are we sure the Met Gala should still exist? So I thought it would be nice to do a bit of a, to take everyone through a bit of a history lesson. What Coachella was, what it is
1: Met
0: now.
1: Gala?
0: Met Gala, not Coachella. I'm getting my weeks.
1: I was going to say, happy to talk about it again. I
0: Coachella,
1: loved that.
0: Let's run that back. But the Met Gala, because it's one of the biggest pop culture events of the year, I'm going to say. I'm going to put that out into the universe. And it has quite a long history. It's been around since 1948 was the first year. And it was created as a fundraiser. It still is a fundraiser today for the Met. And specifically the Costume Institute, I believe. And the sort of fashion part of the Met. The Met is a massive museum in New York.
1: Yeah.
0: I am so desperate to one day go, but
1: ooh, I went the year that it was Heavenly Bodies and I got to see the Heavenly Bodies, like, exhibition.
2: Oh, wow.
0: What?
1: Met Gala, I will say, so worth it. It to keep that running. Like, they do an incredible job. It's beautiful the way it's all curated.
0: Exactly.
1: Like, it's they're not just slapping some dresses in a room. They're really making an exhibition.
0: I think what we fail to remember every year is that it is in support of the arts. Like, there is a purpose to have it. And it is nice to have an avenue for the people who contribute to the arts to then support it in a way. And I'm not saying that the people that go to the Met Gala are the only people that contribute to the arts, but they are the most successful, I guess, at contributing.
1: Yeah, yeah, they're the big names.
0: It was, so it started in 1948, and it was called the Party of the Year.
1: Whoa.
0: Fabulous, fabulous. And it was started by a PR guru, and her name was Eleanor Lambert. Funnily enough, she also created New York Fashion Week, the Council of Fashion Designers of America, and the International Best Dressed List.
1: Okay, so she's a complete icon.
0: So,
2: she's
0: diva was out there and she's like, you know what, I'm just going to start a bunch of stuff that you're all going to use for the rest of forever. And so it started in 1948. The tickets in 1948 costed $50. I will do the conversion in the next song break, but I haven't yet about what that is today. Because tickets now, what, less than 100 years later. I don't know why it went less than 100 years. It's like 80 years-ish?
2: I think, yeah, roughly, yeah.
0: Yeah, around 80 years, the tickets are now allegedly $100,000.
1: I've just done the conversions. It would $50 in 1948 would be the equivalent of $692 today. So $100,000 is a lot
0: bit of a markup.
1: More. Bit steep.
0: But that's okay. So it started as this party and it's always been a party, but where back in the day before the sort of what I want to call the Anna Wintour years, which is what Vogue is calling it. It wasn't as much of like a you need to dress up like it is your life's work kind of vibe. People were dressed very nicely. I'm looking at photos of Diana Ross, who looks absolutely incredible. But it was always themed, but not quite to the level that it is now.
1: Yeah.
0: A notable part about the Met Gala as well is that the theme is separate to the exhibition, but is based off the exhibition.
1: Yes,
0: so each year they have an exhibition that is, I think, partially funded by them, like that is basically what the Met Gala is made to fund. And the theme for that year will be based off what that exhibition was. So I'll run through some of the new ones in a second. It's been through quite a number of different iterations of people running it, but now it is essentially run by Anna Wintour. She works very hard year after year to with table arrangements,
1: yes,
0: with
1: famously
0: picking the co-chairs. There's a documentary about it, I believe, as well, of like work behind the scenes. And then, but during that Anna Wintour era is when it started to kind of become like a life or death dressing event. I know that's dramatic, but still. So this year's Met Gala, the theme was fashion is art. Well, that was the theme of the like dressing. In the past, I mean, my favourite, it was Heavenly Bodies.
1: Oh my God. Arguably best year of the Met Gala ever. Yeah.
0: Not, I'm just going to say like it is.
1: It was,
0: the best year.
1: Yeah.
0: One of the ones that I think is the funniest, though, is Camp Notes on Fashion. Because I have never seen a theme that was just so misinterpreted by so many.
1: And that was the first year that I think that Met Gala criticism really ramped up. Like, I think people started to be like, okay, you're not even doing the theme well. It's all this money. Wow, this sucks. Whereas in the past, we all accepted the grandeur. And now people are less sure.
0: Because even although some people's fashion gets better, I feel like we see more and more looks year after year that are like, did you understand the theme?
1: Yeah.
0: Like, who dressed you?
1: The American year, what was it called?
0: Last year, the tailoring black style?
1: No, the year before that.
0: Sleeping Beauties?
1: Oh, yeah. What's the year before that?
0: Karl Lagerfeld, A Line of Beauty. It might have been that one.
1: Yeah, because that was like the American something something. That people got that. Really weird. God, I'm out of touch with the years of the Met Gala is what I'm discovering.
0: So many, and you just don't realise. Back in the day, it used to be a lot more based off, like, very specific fashion houses. So we've had, like, Christian Dior was the theme of the exhibition one year. Gianni Versace was. Then there's been, like, the House of Chanel. And so Karl Lagerfeld's exhibition was the most like that. Now, but we see a lot more like conceptual things.
1: Yeah, yeah,
0: which is very interesting. I want to get into our favorite looks from this year in just a moment, but let's have another song. This one is by Teenage Fan Club, and it is called
1: Escher.

0: Escher by Teenage Fan Club, and you're listening to Reflective on Sin. We're running you through our faves from the Met Gala, and I've got to say this, it was quite a hard one for me because there was some that I just absolutely loved, and there were quite a few. Okay, top three. Who wants to start? Do you want me to?
1: You can start.
2: Yeah, take it away.
0: I'm going to break the rules already. Top three, and then I've got two honourable mentions. Top three, in no particular order, Chase Infinity, who wore this absolutely gorgeous, like, rainbow gown that was, like, had a body outline on it. I can't really explain it. You have to look
2: yes.
0: it up.
2: It was, incredible. Like, embroidered or sequined. Yeah,
0: yeah, and then had, like, a weird fringe as well down the front that you didn't really notice was a fringe until you looked closer. And it suited her perfectly. It got the theme, like, to a T and just looked gorgeous. The other one who is always, like, year after year a standout for me was, of course, Emma Chamberlain. This woman started as a YouTuber and she is consistently the best dressed, like one of the best dressed at every event she goes to.
2: Absolutely.
0: It's so impressive.
1: I could do a whole show on Emma Chamberlain, like, alone.
2: Her career, her life, like the way she's managed to just build herself. Yeah, she's very cool.
0: You can also really tell that, like, the industry and, like, fashion houses just absolutely love her because she continues to just be dressed. This year she was dressed by Mugler and Chopard.
2: Yeah.
0: Like, these are big names. As much as I love when people are dressed by indie fashion designers, like, these are, like, big. Mm. Okay. My third one, I think I'm going to have to say Sabrina. Because
2: yes,
0: she did it differently. She went art, she went cinema instead, which is perfect for her branding.
2: Yeah.
0: Like, she's managed to tie her own branding into it, which is incredible. Mm. And then my honourable mentions are Iowa Debris, who did, like, a perfect rendition, like a very simple but perfect rendition of, like, Greek statue kind of vibes. Mm. And then I think my other one is Daisy Edgar-Jones, just purely because her dress was so gorgeous.
2: Yeah, beautiful.
0: That's all I have.
2: All right.
1: That's enough for me.
2: I'm going to hop after you because Emma Chamberlain is one of mine too. So I feel like we've got some overlap. Get that out of the way. And for those of you who are listening who haven't seen it, she was in this her gown was hand-painted. Mm-hmm. So it was these, like, rich blues, yellows and reds, real oil painting vibes. It was just stunning. The colours of it was so rich. And I think what it did really well is the fact that it really embodied that fashion is art, like, by combining those two mediums. My second one is Alyssa Liu, the American figure skater. She was dressed by Louis Vuitton and Messica. She was in this red satin dress that had a very structured organza ruffled front. And the thing that I liked about this one is that I think a lot of people, like Emma Chamberlain, though I did love it, interpret it as, like, let's do fashion copying art, or let's do art in fashion, or let's do fashion that mimics a famous painting. Whereas I think Alyssa Liu's dress really showed that fashion itself is an art form, because it really played with what you can do with fabric to make a sculptural, structured, beautiful dress. And it said, this itself is art, which I loved. And then my final one, which is also sort of cheeky because it's a shout out to one outfit, but it's a shout out to everyone dressed by the maker. So I loved Suda Reddy. She was dressed in Manish Malhotra. It was like this beautiful gown that looked like a tapestry. It was deep navy velvet with, like, an embroidered bodice and this beautiful cape. And the artistry just looked incredible, similar to Alyssa Liu's. I loved how it showed exactly what fashion can be as its own art form. Karan Johar and Camila Mendes were also dressed by Manish Malhotra.
0: When I saw Camila Mendes, I was
2: stunning.
0: My gosh.
2: And I also think either The Rock or his partner were dressed as well. Mm. I couldn't tell in the photo which one of them. But, you know, this fashion house, this South Asian fashion house, dressed four incredible people. And I honestly think that everything that Manish Malhotra put on that carpet was some of the best looks of the night. Like, they were just above and beyond incredible.
0: That's just a quick note before we move on to yours, Tegan. That's something that I've really noticed from this year is –

0: Some of the things that I've seen that I can appreciate is Madonna's outfit. She just had a ship on her head.
1: Yes.
0: Yes. Which is fun. So Madonna. I was watching Drag Race, again, highly recommend, the other day, and there was a segment they did on looks inspired by Madonna's, and she has delivered a lot of iconic looks. However strange, very iconic. So honourable mention there. And I have to say Emma Chamberlain's is definitely... I know that it's kind of predictable because it's literally painted, but I think it's just such a beautiful flowing piece, especially because with Heavenly Bodies, I think Gigi Hadid had the stained glass inspired one, which seems kind of obvious because it's like it's about something that's in a cathedral or a church. It's stained glass. But that being translated into a piece that you can wear, I feel like so many people have looked at things before and gone, if I could wear that, like... the game changer, you know, like the feeling of looking at a sunset, if that could be in a dress.
1: Yeah.
0: You know, and I feel like being able to achieve turning one art form into another, like without people being lost in what it means, is such a hard thing to do. Do you know what I mean?
2: Yeah.
0: But yeah. So Emma Chamberlain's. I also think I'm not the biggest fan of the Kardashian-Jenner family, but I will give credit to the nude illusion kind of thing that they were doing.
1: Yes.
0: And I just, something about Kim Kardashian having a very obvious belly button is reminding me of Cher. Because
2: I like that, actually. Yeah, that's a good point.
0: Because people asked Cher once if her belly button was insured, and I've never quite forgotten about that. Because I think she was one of the first people to show her belly button on air, on TV. So, I don't know. I know it's not probably not an homage to that, but Cher's also got some pretty, Cher, pardon me, has got some iconic looks. I wasn't a big fan of the dress this year, but I can remember her history and that's enough for me.
1: Yeah.
2: I think it was quite a good year. There were a lot of stars this year that now going back through the red carpet, I'm like, oh my gosh, I completely forgot about that and that and that.
1: Yeah, yeah. There weren't a lot of misses, honestly.
2: I don't think so.
1: Compared to usual.
2: But I think there was also just a lot of like, incredible, incredible looks, like, went above and beyond.
1: Yep.
2: Especially from newer people, like, newer stars, and I think that's really impressive because, sorry, I just had to talk about her again, Chase Infinity. First Met Gala, this woman is in one film and one TV show, and she is such a star, and she came forward as one of the best dressed of a night. Like, that is impressive. There were a lot of good debuts from this year. But before we talk your ear off too much, I unfortunately have to say goodbye, but this next song is Drop Dead by Olivia Rodrigo.

0: That was Safe to Say by Zuva, and you are on Reflective, listening to Reflective on Sin. Now, before we get into our next chat segment, I want to talk to you a little bit about the artist that you just heard, Zuva. She is an incredible Melbourne artist. She is small at the moment, but I guarantee you one day she will be big. If you liked the sound of that song and you want to hear more, you can find her on music streaming platforms at Zuva, Z-U-V-A, or if you want to follow her on social media so you can hear when she's going to perform, when she's releasing new music, her handle is Who Is Zuva. I recently caught a gig of hers and she was absolutely incredible. She performed a full set of her own songs, some of them unreleased, and let me just say, I can't wait for those to drop. She is an incredible stage presence, a beautiful person, and her music is incredible. So I don't know, if I were you and I were hearing this, I would take this as a sign. I would invest now. I would chuck her a follow, check her out on wherever you like to listen to music, and just see what it's all about. That was Zuva, Z-U-V-A. Now, we're going to get back to what we were talking about before, which is the Met Gala. Yeah. Now, it's hard to talk about the Met Gala without talking about criticisms of the Met Gala because they seem to grow year on year on year. Mm-hmm. So, Tegan, what are your thoughts?
1: I have many thoughts, as you would expect, especially because we were discussing this in a meeting before we had this very radio show. And I was noticing that there were lots of different kinds of protests that mm-hmm. we've been seeing around the Met Gala. Because some of the co-chairs are funding some things that would arguably seen as interesting.
0: Controversial.
1: Controversial. That is the word I was looking for, among other words. But, yeah, there were a few things like, because one of the co-chairs was Jeff Bezos. And if you don't know him, he is the CEO of Amazon.
0: Yes.
1: Yes. So there were some protests because there is the big question of is Met Gala, the Met Gala, something that is ethical, which is a question we're always asking, is such and such ethical? I'm aware. But they were leaving bottles of not urine, things that looked like urine, in these bottles all around the Met in protest to the Met being funded.
0: And then there were actual, you know, protests outside, people yes. with signs, particularly lots of Amazon workers
1: yes.
0: who were protesting the amount of money that had been put into the Met Gala by mm-hmm. Jeff Bezos when they see themselves as underpaid for their labour.
1: Mm-hmm. And they don't get toilet breaks,
0: yes.
1: which is why they
0: why the pee bottles.
1: Yes,
0: yes.
1: And the pee bottles, or fake pee bottles.
0: Yes.
1: But, you know, there's people that went as well that had, I believe, badges. Is that right?
0: Yeah, and Sarah Paulson, was the money over her eyes, was that also a protest as well?
1: I would say so. I think it's an interesting thing to do when you're going to the Met Gala by wearing something that, like, looks like money. But I think that I'm just... Thanks, Lockie. Also, Lockie's texting in, hoping you're having a lovely Sunday reset. Yeah. What was I talking about? I got off
0: Well,
1: topic.
0: Yeah, the controversy around the Met Gala. It's hard, isn't it? Because what we talked about earlier is that it actually funds the Costume Institute, which is a good thing. We should always be investing in the arts.
1: Yeah, we should.
0: However, mm-hmm. there's always controversy around the amount of money that is thrown around there and whether or not that money would be better spent elsewhere mm-hmm. and all sorts of things about the type of people that are platformed at the Met Gala.
1: People that didn't go. As well,
0: yes,
1: I think.
0: Yes, very interesting.
1: They're important to note. Like, I think Zendaya heard about
0: yes.
1: the co-chairman and went, you know what? I don't think that this is something I'm going to attend this year.
0: Yeah.
1: I can't say why she didn't attend it. I know why I wouldn't have. But I think that we were talking about this earlier, that it goes to show the amount of influence you have over people, especially because Zendaya has had such incredible looks in the past that the fact that she wasn't there, there was a big
0: yeah,
1: hole missing in the Met
0: absolutely.
1: Gala.
0: Absolutely. She's, yeah, an absolute Met Gala icon. And honestly, I think some of her looks helped, like, launch her career out of its Disney Channel place and really, really to the star she is now because she just got such amazing press around a lot of her looks.
1: Mm.
0: For her to not be there, she didn't make a public statement, but she did like a post on Instagram that basically said that if you have certain values and you still go to the Met Gala, you can't pretend to still have those values.
1: Yes,
0: so,
1: which I do agree with.
0: Yeah, very, very interesting for her. She doesn't like to make political statements often, Zendaya. She keeps herself very, very private. So for her to make that statement is kind of a big deal, I think.
1: That it is. And I think that in terms of, there's been the question of, is this an obscene display of wealth as well? And it's just, there's a lot of questions that we have around it, really. But I think at the end of the day, supporting the arts is important, but sometimes we have to be careful about where we're putting our attention to. So on that note, we've got some lovely music coming up for you, and then we're going to give you some lovely recommendations. We hope you're enjoying your Sunday afternoon. Stay tuned.

0: That was Hesitation by Hot Flash Heatwave, and you are listening to Reflective on Sin. Now, we're going to wrap up and say goodbye, but what we normally do at the end of our show every week is we give you a couple of recommendations to take you through your week. I feel like I've already done one. I'll give her another shout out. It's Zuva, Z-U-V-A. She's a Melbourne artist. Give her a listen. Check her out on socials. So I'm going to leave it to Tegan to do a new recommendation for us right now.
1: Yes. Well, earlier on I played a band called Mudbath. They are also a local band. And actually my band Chomp is opening for them. That's our debut gig. It's going to be a really good gig. There's going to be punk music, metal music, just general, like, kind of surf rock, indie rock, I suppose I'd say as well. Yeah, the middle band would be indie rock, but it's going to be a great time. It's at the Catfish as well, so Friday at the Catfish. Go support local artists, I think,
0: yeah, absolutely,
1: is our recommendation of this week.
0: That's what we're all about.
1: Yeah, it is what we're all about, especially because at Sin we're trying to open up opportunities for people as much as possible, and you know, we're going to use this platform to support really people that deserve more exposure, I feel like.
0: And if you're listening right now, chances are you also care about that. So, yeah, check out a couple of things we've talked about today.
1: Yes, which include things like the Met Gala, speed running Scientology.
0: Mm-hmm.
1: Yes. Mother's Day as well. Also, a final happy Mother's Day to everybody out there who celebrates, I suppose. Well, but
0: is a mother, knows a mother, has a mother.
1: Yeah, which is pretty much all of you. But, you know, I could be wrong, actually. I don't know what our audience is. But, you know, actually, on that topic, shout out to everybody who've messaged in today. We always appreciate hearing from you guys. If you liked our show and if you didn't like our show, we do like to hear about
0: it. We do. We love the feedback.
1: Yes, that we do. And we're going to wrap up now, but we're here every Sunday, 4 to 6, and we always have wonderful conversations to have and things to talk about, anything and everything pop culture and political. So we hope to see you next week, and that's all. Here is Bigger by
0: Merpire, I'm going to say.
1: I do believe so. We sincerely hope you enjoy, and goodbye.

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0: is buried in the dirt, covered by the truth of love, the pain of love, the hurt.
1: And Sin, we're on 24/7.

a god, I wouldn't be mad. I'd say, hey guy, let's have a conversation. What's the deal with these crooked contracts? You're just like my dad, leave a trail of destruction. If there was a god, I'd ask a lot of questions. And people always tell me that I ask too many questions. And if there was a god, he'd probably be in finance. And he'd take his coffee black.

That right there was Her Bones by Peachy. It is 8 o'clock. You are listening to Sin, and it is time for the Naughty Rude Show. I'm Zach. I'll be with you for the next 2 hours, talking sex and relationships and playing some great tracks throughout. Tonight, we're talking all about contraceptives. A very, very important part of maintaining sexual health, so stay tuned. Before I jump into the show, would like to acknowledge and pay respect to the people of the Woiwurrung and Boonwurrung language groups of the Eastern Kulin Nations, on whose unceded lands our offices and studios stand, and to which we broadcast. I'd like to extend this respect to the traditional custodians and peoples of the lands and waters our content reaches. It always was and always will be Aboriginal land. Thank you everyone for joining me tonight. It is looking to be a good little show. Like I said, I'm with you for the next 2 hours till 10 p.m. If you want to get in touch with us, hit us up on the socials at Naughty Rude Syn, Naughty Rude S-Y-N on Instagram, or text in on 0468-155-796. That's 0468-155-796. We've got some fun stuff coming up. Like I said, we're talking about contraceptives. Keep in mind, though, I can only offer some general advice. I'm not a doctor. If you need specific advice, see a doctor. They'll know more than I do. Hope you're all looking forward to a good show. I've got some great tracks coming up. I'm really excited to play some of these. We're going to start off with one from Terra Rogue. This is The Cut. Heads up, it has some explicit language. We're starting off with some naughty and rude already. Oh my god, it's too early for it. No, it's not. It's never too early. Anyway, this is Terra Rogue. You are listening to The Naughty Rude Show here on Sin with Zach.

That right there was Stamp of Approval by Natasha Rose. Before that, Never Alone featuring Lizzie Land by Odd Mob. You are listening to The Naughty Root Show. I'm Zach, and tonight we're talking about contraception, which is a very important, sometimes a part that I think people don't necessarily want to talk about, but it is a very important part of sexual health and sex in general. So, broadly speaking, and most of this information comes from the Better Health government website, which I do recommend checking out if you want more detailed information. Or again, you can always speak to a doctor. They will be able to offer you pretty good advice, or find a sexual health clinic nearby. They're also great if you need advice regarding contraception. But broadly speaking, you can group them into two categories, barrier and non-barrier, pretty much. I'll start off talking with the barrier methods, which are pretty much your most common forms of contraception, namely condoms. So condoms, you can group those, then we can do some further categorization, lovely, into two types, external and internal condoms. External condoms, they're, again, your most common type, I would say. I am speaking probably a little bit anecdotally here, but I feel like they're the ones that everyone thinks of when they think condom. It's basically a rubber tube, more or less, that goes over the penis during sex and stops sperm from going into the vagina. They're very simple to use, very common, fairly effective, although not guaranteed, and that is a caveat, I think, for this whole conversation, is no form of contraception is guaranteed to prevent pregnancy or fully protect against STDs, but any form is better than none, and also there's often extra precautions you can take to prevent pregnancy and STIs by being careful. So yeah, standard external condoms, generally they're made of rubber, they're made of latex. You can get non-latex ones if someone has a latex allergy, which always check that because you don't know until you ask, and it's very important to know. But yeah, they go over the penis, they stop sperm from going in, which is very simple. It's actually really interesting. I was reading a little bit about their history as well. This is kind of gross, but also kind of fascinating, is that for a little bit of time, they were made from animal intestines. I guess much like the lining of like a sausage. And I hate that I said that, but it is accurate. So I'm going to say it anyway. But they're not the only type. There's also internal condoms. These ones go inside the vagina and kind of act like a net. They basically just catch sperm. Both of them are the only form of contraception that also gives some protection against STIs. And I say some protection because there's still no guarantee, right? There's still going to be skin and fluid that contacts, which can always spread STIs. So be mindful of that, but they do provide some protection, whereas other forms of contraception, namely like hormonal forms, do not. Other things with condoms, always check the use-by date. They last a really goddamn long time, but always check the use-by date because if it's past its use-by, that can break, and a barrier is only good if the barrier is unbroken. If the barrier breaks, it's not a barrier at that point. At that point, it's a hole, and that's not ideal. Similarly, be careful when you're opening them up because they can tear pretty easily. They are like a relatively strong rubber, but still, be careful. And yeah, I think the biggest pro, at least in my opinion, the biggest advantage of them is just ease of access. You can just like buy them from a shopping center, so they're really easy to get. I know some clinics, like some sexual health clinics, even just give them out for free. So they're pretty easy to get, which is really convenient, and they're easy to carry around. A very popular kind of form is carrying them in your wallet. Similarly, be mindful of that. Don't store them in a wallet forever and then use one, because the friction of it rubbing against the wallet can also cause wear and tear. Basically, you know, if it's been sitting in something that's causing any sort of friction, it will degrade over time. So just be mindful of that. They also basically don't have side effects. There can be irritation, and of course there's always the risk of allergies, so again, check, because you can get latex-free ones that don't risk latex allergies. But compared to other forms of contraception, yeah, there's basically no side effects. It's just
it's just a thing that you put on. It's like wearing a piece of rubber jewelry. Oh God. So yeah, there's a lot of pros to them. They're cheap, easy to use. You know, be careful when using them. There are still sorts of things that you need to be mindful of when using them to make sure they are as effective as they can be. And they're not as effective as like the hormonal methods of contraception. I think they're, at the very least when I was kind of getting taught sex ed, there was kind of this idea at the time of like a condom being a, you know, one size fits all cure to contraception. Well, actually, the one size fits all cure to contraception that I got was abstinence, but, you know, we're not going to talk about that tonight. I guess abstinence, I'll talk about it here. Quick addendum. Abstinence is the only 100% form of contraception. But at that point, why are we here? Or why am I here? That's not my job. So yeah, they do have sort of, you know, there are things you need to be mindful of when using them to ensure that they are used effectively. If you're ever moving between different sexual acts, let's say you're moving from oral sex to vaginal sex, you need to change the condom. If there's any sign of degradation, you need to change the condom. So just be mindful. I guess other piece of advice is always have more than one. Don't go, if you're planning on having sex, don't just have one, have extras. It's better to have it and not need it than need it and not have it. So yeah, that's the barrier methods. Like I said, they're the most simple, probably the most commonly used. They're the easiest to get. They're very reliable. I would recommend use them. Don't use them at the same time. I've seen some people say that you should like double wrap condoms. Don't do that. That's actually worse. That makes them worse. Wearing two is bad because the friction causes degradation, which can then cause them both to break. And that's what we want to avoid. Do not let them break. That's the only rule, pretty much, is don't break them, damn it. So yeah, I'll be talking about the other methods, the hormonal methods, shortly. But we're going to go to a few more tracks. We've got The Kind Hills with All Your Promises. You are listening to The Naughty Root Show here on Sin with Zach.

That right there was Hot Glue with Spiders. Before that, Green Eyes by Miles Now Too, which is part of the Sin 10. That is our featured playlist here on Sin every week. Each week we get 10 new tracks for you to enjoy, so make sure you stay tuned to Sin because you might just find your new favorite song. You are listening to the Naughty Rude Show here on Sin. I am Zach, talking all things scandalous for the next 2 hours. Actually, not 2 hours anymore. Hour and a half or so. Wow, we've been 30 minutes already. Time is flying because I'm having fun. We're always having fun. This week, I am talking about contraception. I just spoke about barrier methods, which are your most common, your condoms, pretty much. And now I want to talk about the other methods, namely their hormonal methods. So these prevent fertilization of an egg through non-physical means. Basically, they affect, mostly they just affect a period. So they stop an egg from like being released, or they prevent sperm from being able to travel to the egg to fertilize it. Most of them, well, these last longer. You know, a condom, you have to put one on every time. These are things that you upkeep like daily or weekly or whatever. And then they will just continue to last until you stop maintaining whatever that upkeep is. And there's a whole bunch of them, so I won't be able to go into a huge amount of detail on all of them. I mentioned earlier, my information is coming from the Better Health website. I recommend you check that out if you want to know more about what these methods are and how they work. So, we've got implants. These go under the skin of your arm and release, I think it's progesterone, to prevent an egg from being released. We've got IUDs, which are inserted into the uterus. There's two types of IUDs. You've got copper IUDs and a hormonal IUD. The copper ones work a bit differently. They last a little bit longer, generally. And the big difference is that they can be used in an emergency. So if you are, you know, I don't know the exact length of time, but let's say day after you're worried you've become pregnant, you can get a copper IUD and it will be effective as a form of contraception, even after having sex. However, they have more side effects than the hormonal IUD. And that kind of goes for all of these methods, is compared to barrier methods, compared to condoms. They all come with a fair amount of side effects, and they're generally different levels of maintenance. You can get an injection. The injection lasts 12 to 14 weeks, does need to be done by a doctor or a nurse. Similarly, you can get a pill. The pill, well, it does a similar thing to the injection. It needs to be taken daily. Now, the benefit there is you don't need to see a doctor or nurse every time. The downside is you need to take one every day for it to actually be effective. You can also get what's called a vaginal ring. This is inserted into the vagina and basically just releases. So it's similar to the pill, but it is inserted into the vagina, basically. There's two different types of pills as well. Unfortunately, I'm not actually 100% sure on the differences. So again, if you want more information, check out the Better Health website because they have a lot of really good resources up there. Or find a sexual health clinic or talk to a doctor. The ring needs to be reinserted after around 4 weeks. So while it works similarly, it's a little bit lower maintenance. Now these, compared to condoms, are all way more effective. None of them are 100%, and I do want to stress that. No form of contraception is 100% effective, unless you're just not having sex. Which again, that's what I'm talking about, so, you know, doesn't really work. No, it does. You can have sex without, vaginal insertion. That sounded really bad. You can have sex without penis in vagina. There's other ways of having sex. But if that's what you're going for, these forms of contraception are way more effective. Generally, compared to, you know, having to use a condom every time, these are sort of not lower maintenance, but you don't need to do the same level of upkeep, except for maybe with the pill where you do need to take it every day. The other ones are a little bit more set and forget, a little bit, you know, they last a bit longer. However, they have a lot more side effects. Generally, headaches, mood changes, soreness, changes to your period as well. It can make it heavier, it can make it lighter. There's a lot of different side effects. It's something that you would have to have a discussion with a doctor about in order to decide kind of what is for you. And that's the other thing, is a lot of these, except for the pill, a lot of these you do need to
kind of go out of your way to access more. You need to speak to a doctor because they are things that you can't really just do at home. So they have a lot of advantages, but there's also kind of a lot of cons with them compared to a condom. Ha, get it? That being said, if you are really adamant on avoiding pregnancy, if you have access to them, they are the best way to do so. The other thing is they don't protect against STIs, against STIs, which a condom does offer some protection from. So if that's a concern, make sure you still have condoms on you as well. Coming up, I'm going to be talking a little bit about the more permanent methods of contraception, because while these ones last longer, they're still not really permanent. If once you stop whatever the treatment you have chosen is, you will be able to get pregnant again. It depends on how, like, the type of contraception you've gone for. Some of them, it won't take very long at all, and others, it will take, they will last a bit longer, but eventually fertility will return, whereas the next few are a bit more permanent. Before that, we've got Nun Cartagin on My Mind by Bookskid. Just a heads up, this one has some swearing in it. You've been warned. You're listening to The Naughty Root Show here on Sin with Zach. Stay tuned. Be back soon.

That one right there was How I Know It's Right by Max Aurora and the Southern Lights. What a goddamn energetic song. Before that, we had one of my favorites. It's Delete by Nina Jirachi. I love that album and I love my computer. That's the name of the album. And at the top, we had Miami by Pigeon, one of the Sin 10, our featured playlist. Stay tuned for more great songs coming to you on Sin. Now, I want to talk about something that has been sort of in the works. You're listening to The Naughty Root Show. I'm Zach, by the way. I want to talk about something that's kind of been in the works for a while that I feel like it crops up every 2 to 3 years and just kind of fades from the news cycle again. I just spoke about hormonal contraceptive pills or contraceptive methods, right? So implants, IUDs, injections, pills, vaginal rings, and a running theme, right? A running trend is that they do not work if you have a penis. There are no options for, I'm going to use gendered terms here, but of course it is more complicated than that. And there are other, you know, it's not that simple, but it's just the easiest way I can talk about it in the moment. There aren't really any male contraceptive options other than condoms, pretty much. And I feel like every 2 to 3 years, something enters the news cycle of tests about a male contraceptive pill of some description, and then it just kind of politely vanishes. And I think that's really interesting because, it to me, it shows that there's enough interest in one for there to be research done about it, but not enough interest in one for anyone to actually, you know, make it, which is weird. So I did a little bit of Googling, a little bit of looking around, and I found an article on the BBC that kind of goes into why there isn't one that's widely available. And it was really interesting. I would recommend you check it out. Basically, the idea is there is research being done on male contraceptive pills, namely pills, but, you know, hormonal options in general, that actually work kind of similar to the female contraceptive options in that they're progesterone, I think, combined with testosterone to prevent sperm from being released, pretty much, or to render it infertile, basically. The difference is, first, there is more complications in developing it, like, from a scientific perspective, just because, you know, instead of trying to stop one egg a month, you're trying to stop thousands of sperm every time someone ejaculates. There's just kind of a lot more room for it to not be as effective or not work as well. But the bigger issue is that there's just no market for it, which I think is kind of wild. So there is research being done, and there have been clinical trials that have all kind of been scrapped, partly because of the side effects. However, the side effects are really not that different to the other forms of contraception, so I don't really see that as being a defining factor. Realistically, one of the people in the article commented on the fact that it's just, there's no market for it. People wouldn't actively go out and buy it because it's not culturally considered a thing. And part of the reasoning, and I found this really interesting, is that pregnancy is seen as a, like, quote, women's issue. It's not seen as a, you know, partnered issue or anything like that. It's like, oh, the blame and responsibility effectively is put on women, which is why there's just no idea of, like, a man taking that extra step to prevent pregnancy, which is really weird, because I'll say for myself, if that was available, yeah, I'd be on it. I don't want to have kids right now. Jeez. Absolutely not. So I find that really kind of curious. I wish there was more being done in that space, right? As far as I'm concerned, I just want options. I just think, especially with something like contraception, the more options you give everyone, the better. And there's a ton of options available, but only for women or for anyone with a vagina. If you have a penis, your option is condom. That's pretty much it. There isn't a widely available alternative. And then that just kind of frustrates me because, yeah, like, condoms aren't the most effective in the world. As compared to the other methods, they are pretty much the least effective, barring no contraception whatsoever. So I would love to see more. If anyone knows
of any research being done in this space, please let me know on Instagram at NaughtyRudeSyn, NaughtyRudeSyn, or you can text in 0468-155-796. I'd be really curious. I have heard some people say, like, vasectomies kind of count. They aren't technically, like, they are reversible, but there's no guarantee of that actually being effective. The reverse, like it's, you can get a vasectomy and get it reversed, but there's a very good chance that reversing it doesn't work. It's not quite the same as, you know, if you stop taking the pill, you know, after a little bit of time, it just kind of goes back to normal. So there's just no real option beyond, yeah, and a surgery pretty much. I would love for there to be something more widely marketable. And I found it really interesting as to why they're not. At the end of the day, it mostly just comes down to a money issue of, you know, it's not profitable to make one because there's no real market demand for it. Well, I'm the market demand now. I demand it. No, like I said, if you know of any research in this space, please do let me know because I would be really curious to hear more. Coming up, we got one of my favorites, Golden Sunbird with Predestination. These guys, they're a Tasmanian-based psych rock duo. They're doing a planetarium tour later this year, which sounds just so sick. Anyway, enjoy. You're listening to The Naughty Root Show here on Syn.

That one there is Catch the Fire by Mosspaw. Before that, we had Predestination by Golden Sunbird. Getting a little psyche with it. I love it. You are listening to the Naughty Rude Show here on Sin with Zach. This week, I'm talking about contraception, spoken about a few different methods, and now I want to talk about the conversation around contraception. Because I think it's something that is it's an important conversation to have with a partner about, you know, what types of contraception are you using? What are you comfortable with? What do you do in an emergency? It's not necessarily the easiest conversation to have. It can be a little bit awkward, I guess, because no one wants to talk about the, hey, if everything goes wrong, what do we do then when you're, you know, getting into the heat of things? And it's like, ah, by the way, worst case scenario isn't exactly the hottest thing in the world, but it can be. Well, maybe not the hottest thing in the world, but it can be hot enough to be worth it. And also, you know, it's an important conversation, so have it anyway, right? Deal with a little bit of awkwardness for 2 minutes for the, you know, however long fun you're having. I won't judge however long it is, but I hope it's good fun. That's what matters. So, personally, I think it's one of those conversations that is best had not necessarily, like, before. Saying it's best to do it before sex makes it sound like you have to sit down, like, before you have any form of sexual contact. It's like, okay, let's sit down and discuss contraception. It's like, no. But I think if you're getting into the moment, if you're making out with someone and it's like, you know, it's going to go further, or you're talking about it going further, having that quick little check-in of like, hey, by the way, what's your go? You know, even just asking, hey, do you have condoms? That's a pretty good way to initiate, right? Because if you ask that, it gives the other person a lot of outs of like, you know, I don't want to take things that far, or hell yeah, I do, or oh, I was hoping you did. Speaking of, if you're thinking of having sex, have condoms on you, just in general. They are cheap and very easy to carry around and reliable. Or rather, if you're thinking of having sex and there is a possibility of either person having a penis, probably have condoms on you. It's a good idea. But yeah, just like asking something like that of just like, hey, you got this? it's just like a cute little, you know, it very clearly is like, okay, I want to have sex with you. And it's like a check-in at the same time. It doesn't have to be a, you know, stop the moment, stop everything, blah, blah, blah. Similarly, if you are, like, not interested, it gives you a chance to back out. And then if you don't have them, it's like, it raises that conversation of like, okay, well, I don't have these, but here's some other stuff we could do, you know? Because again, there's other, I am a big fan of the idea that sex is, like, there's so much more to do than just penis and vagina. Like, there are so many other things to do that are, that are sexual and fun, and in my opinion, probably more fun than just penis and vagina, right? Even if it just ends up being a sloppy makeout sesh, you know what? Can't get pregnant that way. Unless you do some real weird stuff with it, I guess, but, or if you're some kind of alien, potentially, but if your partner is an alien, you have other discussions that there are bigger fish to fry in that case. No, can't get pregnant from making out, so, you know. It sets the mood, it sets the stakes that people are willing to go to. Now, if you're in a longer-term relationship, and this is something I do not have experience with whatsoever, so I am talking purely through third-party things I have been told and just personal opinion. But if you're in a longer-term relationship, that's when I think the conversation does shift a little bit, especially if the thought of having kids is on the table and you need to decide, hey, how are we going to do this? Like, at what point are we going to stop using contraception? At what point are we, even just at what point are you exclusive with someone? Because, you know, I'm talking about contraception largely in the pregnancy term, but if you're exclusive with someone and you have both gotten a clean STD check, like, that does more or less remove the risk of getting an STI, because if you're only having sex with one person and they're only having sex with you and neither of you have an STI, guess what? You can't really spread an STI that way. So that at least, you know, changes the dynamic potentially. That changes the sorts of contraception that you want to use. I guess the point I'm trying to get at is, like, you don't have to lock in, all right, we're going to do this for contraception and then never change it.
right? It's one of those things that I think, like pretty much all things to do with sex, is constantly fluctuating depending on the relationship. Maybe sometimes you are comfortable with, you know, maybe sometimes you're comfortable with someone and pregnancy is on the table and you decide to use less contraception. That's up to you. But it is a discussion that you need to have at some point in the relationship, and I think it's something that's worth having. I also think that in terms of, like, deciding whether or not to use it, it's a weird one because, especially with the hormonal contraceptives, those are a decent bit more invasive, they require a decent bit more upkeep, they have more side effects. So it's a very personal choice if you want to use those. That being said, it's a personal choice that does affect someone else, right? It's why I think if you are interested in having sex, you should just carry condoms on you, because it's a personal choice, but it's a personal choice that needs to be made with the consent of another person, right? If someone decides, I don't want to use contraceptives whatsoever, not a choice I would recommend. But if you make that decision, you have to tell your partner. Even if they're not a long-term partner, even if it's just a one-time hookup, you have to tell them. You cannot not tell them, right? It is your choice, but you need to give someone the informed decision, or you need to help someone make the informed decision of whether they want to have sex with you based off of whether you were using contraception or not. So, you know, lay it out clearly. Don't hide it. There's no point in hiding it. Just be honest and, you know, find a way to make it fun. There are ways to make it fun. You know, putting on a condom doesn't sound hot, and, like, conceptually it doesn't feel like it is, but you can make it hot, okay? I made a joke about them basically being like a fun little accessory. You can make it hot. Just be creative, all right? Be creative and have fun with it. Just do it properly, all right? Do it properly, but in a creative way. I'm sure you know what I mean. Anyway, I'm going to go a few tracks. This is Gut Health with Beat to Beat. You're listening to The Naughty Root Show here on Sin with Zach.

that one right there. What a track. That was Cold Water by Sega Jade. Before that, Mr. Beat, King Gizzard and the Lizard Wizard, had to put him on. Happy 10-year anniversary to Nonagon Infinity, the album that that came from. It's one of my favorite albums. It's probably their best. If you want to listen to more King Gizzard and the Lizard Wizard, it's a pretty good one to start with. I would recommend. Very, very fun album. Anyway, you are listening to the Naughty Root Show here on Sin. I am Zach, and we've actually got a little bit of a listener question to answer. Very interesting. We're talking about contraceptives, and I was just talking about the conversation kind of before / during sex about contraceptives. This person texted in, "What do you think about the talk after? I've once slept with someone and I knew it was their first time and I knew that I was on the pill and tested. There was no conversation before, but a debrief afterwards. Thoughts?" Now, look, I do have questions about, like, if you're having the conversation before and not the conversation... Sorry, if you're having the conversation after and not the conversation before, there's a little bit, I think, of maybe a mismatch there, because in order to realistically know what form of contraception someone is on, you kind of have to have the before conversation. Now, this person hasn't said whether or not there was any real possibility of pregnancy. Was a condom used? I don't know. But they knew they were on the pill, so it was pretty low anyway. Should still use a condom in case of risks of STIs, unless you've both gotten clear tests very recently. Still probably a good idea, in my opinion, but, you know, it's a good idea. However, for a conversation afterwards, I think it is worth having if there is that risk there, right? Because, look, pregnancy is a lot, right? It's a lot. It's 9 months of giving birth and then a whole lifetime of having a child. That's a big deal. It's not a deal that you don't want to have a discussion about if it's necessary. Now, of course, there are ways of terminating a pregnancy. You can get an abortion. There's morning after pill. The copper IUD I mentioned earlier, that also works as emergency contraceptive. So ultimately, if you want to have that conversation afterwards, I guess you can if it comes up. I do think if you're going to have a conversation about it at all, it's probably better to have it beforehand, because afterwards, it almost feels a little bit like trying to fix up something that should have been done ahead of time, right? Because at the end of the day, if you can't really get pregnant after having sex. It happens during. So, you know, got to plan ahead. It's one of those things where you can only really plan ahead. But I did mention earlier as well, if it's a continuing partner, if it's someone you've seen before, you know, having that level of discussion consistently is probably a good idea. When I say consistently, I don't mean you got to have it every time you have sex. I just mean, like, you know, checking in every however long works for you, maybe 4 to 6 months of just like, hey, this is how we're doing things at the moment. We happy to keep going with that? Do we want to change anything? Mix it up a little bit. I haven't even spoken about how much you can just mix up condoms in general. They come in a wide variety of shapes and sizes. My God. I honestly love variety. Probably too much variety. It's paralysis analysis buying condoms in the supermarket. No. If you look at specific sex stores, you can get some fun ones. Fun ones. Anyway, that's topic for another time. But yeah, so having that conversation, I guess I'm assuming this person means, like, that conversation about pregnancy and, like, what do we do if one of us is pregnant. Having that conversation, I guess, is ultimately up to you. If you're the person who is at risk of getting pregnant, it's very much a pertinent conversation to have. If you think that there is a reasonable chance and you want to talk about it, yeah, it's a good conversation to have. Especially because, in this case, it was the person's first time, right? Like, maybe it's something they're not that familiar with. I would hope, before having sex, I also don't know how old these people are, but I would hope that you would have at least a bit of an idea. But telling someone, hey, I would really appreciate it if, you know, if we're going to keep doing this, I need this to be a part of the dynamic. I need you to have a condom on. It's something that I prefer. I think that's a really kind of important discussion to have, right? And of course, you can stop sex at any time. If you're having sex with someone, or if you're about to have sex with someone and they don't put a condom on and you want them to, you can tell them, right?
you can tell them, or you can just say, hey, actually, I don't want to do this. It's not worth it for me. It's not worth the risk. I'm just not interested. There are other ways, and I stand by this. I keep coming back to this point. There are other ways to have sex that don't involve any risk of pregnancy. There are so many sexual things you can do, right? Just make out naked, damn it. It's pretty fun. I would recommend. There are options, basically, is what I'm trying to go with this. And contraception is a very, very useful thing. I also really want to emphasize as well that I spent all this time talking about contraception. There is never a guarantee, right? Contraception, while many forms of contraception are very, very effective, you know, upwards of 90% effective, there is still a small chance that someone could get pregnant, right? And so you need to have that awareness. It's why I've seen, for example, I was talking about the BetterHealth government website. They don't refer to safe sex anymore. They refer to safer sex, because at the end of the day, there's always going to be a risk. It's about figuring out what level of risk management works for you, what works for your partner, where can you make those two meet. Once you've made those two meet, have sex. Congratulations. I guess, yeah, just go for it at that point. But it's a conversation that's continuous and evolving, as all things to do with sex are, really. So yeah, thank you for submitting that. I really appreciate it. If you've got anything you want to say, hit us up on the text line 0468-155-796. You can hit Sin Up at any time on that text line. So if you ever hear a song you like, let us know. You can also get in touch with the Naughty Rude Show directly at Naughty Rude SYN on Instagram. Naughty Rude Sin on Instagram. I'm Zach. You're listening to the Naughty Rude Show. We got a bit of Teen Jesus and the Gene Teasers coming up. This one is Bathwater.

That was Dizzy Planet with Melvin. Before that, Shattered Paths by Palinola. What a couple of tracks. Can I just say, the scream in Shattered Paths, to my core. You feel that in your gut. That was good. You are listening to the Naughty Root Show here on Sin with Zach. Thank you for joining me. I've been talking all about contraception this week. Very important part of sex, all right? Stay safe. Look after yourselves. Don't get pregnant if you don't want to get pregnant. That's the rules of thumb. And also, don't spread STIs, you know? Be careful. Get tested. Look after yourself. Rule of thumb. Thank you for listening, everyone. If you want to hit us up, you can get in touch on Instagram at NaughtyRudeSin. NaughtyRude, S-Y-N, all one word. You can also catch the podcast wherever you get your podcast. Just search The Naughty Rude Show. Thank you so much for tuning in for this lovely, lovely time. Make sure to stay tuned to Sin because we play some banging music. I'm going to leave you with one last track. This is one from Nausicaa, a shoegaze band. They do some really cool stuff. This is The Darkest off of their new album. Enjoy.

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0: 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I'm gonna be right back.
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0: Hughes. Oh, hi. But spare a thought for the lonely sod stuck behind the grill while everyone else is having fun. 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
1: Did I invite you?
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1: Thanks.
0: Oh, sausage. 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
1: Yeah, that will be hot.
0: Oh.
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I'm Steve from Barber Ridge Real Estate. I'm a massive cunt. Let's take a look inside.

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0: 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Hi, Sue.
1: Do I know this?
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0: It is that button there.
1: Oh, wow. 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
1: 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Oh. 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
1: Oh, sausage. 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

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What's the deal with these crooked contracts? You're just like my dad, leave a trail of destruction. If there was a God, I'd ask a lot of questions. And people always tell me that I ask too many questions. And if there was a God, he'd probably be in finance, and he'd take his coffee.

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God, I wouldn't be mad. I'd say, hey guy, let's have a conversation. What's the deal with these crooked contracts? You're just like my dad, leave a trail of destruction. If there was a God, I'd ask a lot of questions. And people always tell me that I ask too many questions. And if there was a God, he'd probably be in finance. And he'd take his coffee black and his sugar in half.

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1: Do I know you?
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0: Syn Media acknowledges and pays respect to the people of the Woiwurrung and Bunurong language groups of the Eastern Kulin Nations, on whose unceded lands the Syn Studio stands. Syn extends this respect to the traditional custodians and people of the lands and waters our content reaches. It always was, and always will be, Aboriginal land.
1: Get Serial, the home of Brekkie Radio here on Syn.

0: What a song to start your week to. That was To Be Loved by Parcels. And you're listening to Get Cereal on Sin with Sam, Maddie, Natalie. How are we doing on this lovely morning, guys?
1: Pretty good.
2: Doing well.
0: We're doing great. It is cold out there. It's 7 degrees, but have no fear. It's meant to warm up. Maddie's a bit skeptical of what the weather's been telling us because it hasn't been super reliable. It says that it's meant to be 18 degrees and sunny at some point today.
2: I hope so.
0: We hope so. It's meant to be low 20s all week, so I'm keen for that. I personally pray that that is correct, but, you know, Melbourne weather does be lying to us sometimes. Even though the weather's not great, the show that we have in store is going to be great. We've got a bit of a love-themed show.
2: Kind of coincidentally, if you will, but very much on theme with our lovely Movie Monday.
0: Movie Monday, exactly.
2: Planned for us today. This is one of my favourite movies of all time, so I'm very excited to be talking about that one.
0: Yeah, How to Lose a Guy in 10 Days, the iconic Kate Hudson and Matthew McConaughey, which they've also been like starring each other in also another rom-com, Fool's Gold.
2: Yes.
0: Which
2: it was a little bit of a, Not a spin-off per se, but a wanted sequel, if you will, of those two together.
0: Because they were very iconic. This is a great movie. Had you seen it before, Natalie?
1: This one?
0: How to Lose a Guy in 10 Days.
1: No, this was my first time watching.
0: This is your first time watching. Well, tune in 8 o'clock to hear our

0: 8:30. 9 o'clock. Now, this, I don't know if you've seen the reel that's on our social media, but we went to a K-pop dance class.
1: Yeah.
0: Yes. Very iconic. So we're going to be chatting about that for Mission Monday at around 9 o'clock, as well as our pledges for next week. It's what I feel like there's a lot of hype now to build. We did the K-pop dance class last week. So
1: it's only going to get bigger and bigger.
0: Exactly. Every week. Yeah, by the end of the year, we're like, we're going skydiving. Like, we're, every single week, it's getting bigger and bigger. We've also got a bit of a What's On in Melbourne gig guide.
1: Of course. As per usual, got to highlight what's happening in this beautiful city of ours.
0: Exactly right. As well as Mother's Day just passed, all about the mothers yesterday. So I didn't know, it's always the like first Sunday of May.
1: Yeah.
0: Or second
1: Sunday. Same with Father's Day.
0: Is that?
1: In September, obviously.
0: Yeah. I didn't know that. I thought it was like a specific date. But then...
1: Because you need to make it like a weekend. You know what I mean?
0: Yeah, that's true. Well, when I was thinking about that, I was like, it is always on a Sunday. And I'm like, that's so crazy. Suspicious. That that's always happening. But yeah, so our question of the week this week is, what are you doing to celebrate your mum this week? So I feel like, I don't know, mums, they deserve a lot of hype. Okay, one day is not enough. So today, and the whole week for Getsy, we're going to be talking about what are you doing to celebrate your mum this week, as well as... Right after this next song, we're going to be giving a bit of a pop culture update.
1: Yes.
0: Exactly right. Is there a little teaser you can tell us about the pop culture update before we get to it?
1: Oh, a little teaser is with this next song coming up right here. Ooh. Mr. Harry Styles, he's back and better than ever, and he's dancing this time. Oh, my goodness. Ooh. Crazy to see, but I'm loving this new era. This one right here is Dance No More by Harry Styles, and you're listening to Get Serial on Sin.

0: last little lyric here. As it's just been Mother's Day yesterday, how are we spending the day? Do we enjoy it?
1: I had a very fun day. I actually didn't get to see my mother, though, because we don't live together. She's lives in a faraway town. Sorry, I don't know. Why did that sound like Shrek? Yeah, she lives in the far, far away.
0: Lives in the swamp.
1: No, I did not get to say. We're planning something in a couple of weeks, so the actual Mother's Day fun will not be for another couple of weeks. But
0: I feel like a lot of people who can't see their parents at the moment are like that as well.
1: 100%. What about you, Natalie?
2: Because my mom and I are in different countries, so...
1: Oh, it's not a competition. No, I'm sorry. Yeah.
2: I get to video call her. Yeah. And I get to say, I love you.
1: Yeah. Oh, we love that. Yeah, I did also give my mum a bit of a FaceTime call to chat to her as well. What about you, Maddie? So it seems like you're the only one who actually got to see your mum for Mother's
0: Day. I know, the rarity. Yes. No, it was great. We had a little brunch, if you will. Got to do a makeup. But unfortunately, I am working in retail. So I was like, gotta be on that hustle, if you will. We're doing something extra special, like a lot of other people, another weekend.
1: Yeah, 100%. Yeah.
0: Have a nice, wholesome evening just playing some card games and whatnot.
1: Exactly. It's that classic thing, too, of trying to... What I thought was crazy, I was working an event on the Sunday, and people will turn up to this event and, like, try to book or, like, try to be like, oh, do you just have, like, a free table
0: spare? Yeah.
1: And I'm like, it's Mother's Day.
0: Yes.
1: Like, what? Yeah. Like, we do not have a spare table free. So sometimes it is better to just do it on a random, like, Sunday, because then it's easy to book a table and all that stuff.
0: Yeah. I remember I used to work in hospo, and people would come in and try to do walk-ins. I'm like, what did you think was going to happen? Oh, my goodness. And I just knew if I was going to go out to get a coffee or something, I'm like, nope, there's no chance that I can... even, like, spend 20 minutes there. It's at least a 40-minute wait or something like that.
1: 100%. Well, Mother's Day, it's only one day, but our question of the week, okay, what are you doing to celebrate your mum this week? Are you guys doing anything? I ask this question because I'm like, maybe we should start doing this. Like, maybe there should be a bit more of a celebration for the whole week. So what if there was something that you could do this week to celebrate your mum, what do you reckon you would do?
0: That depends on the mum. Depends what she wants.
1: I will let for this question, how about you just talk about your own mum?
0: No, okay. Very, very fair.
1: What are you doing to celebrate my mum, Maddie? Can you, okay.
0: Gotcha. Does somebody else want to start off first? I just want to see what your answer is.
1: Okay, well, I'll do mine. My mum's very, like, she likes to make fun of me a lot. So I think, like, a way that I would celebrate my mum is by having a bit more of a joke. Well, I mean, this is a bad question for me because I'm a comedian. But, like, just have a bit more of a joke and a laugh and, like, not take myself too seriously this week. I also think it's quite funny, like, growing up, a lot of people would take my mum quite seriously, but, like, me and my mum would never take each other very seriously. And so it was just very funny to see that, like, juxtaposition of, like, my mum in a professional work setting being taken seriously and then me taking the mick out of her all the time. So I don't know, maybe just, like, having that contrast would be the way I would celebrate my mum this week, is being professional in one scenario but then taking the mick in another. That's what I would do. What about you, Natalie?
2: Because my mom's someone that doesn't express her emotions a lot. And we kind of communicate into, like, through, like, arts or, like, music. So I have this, we have this little tradition. Like, I would either make a small little video for her or send, like, a music cover for her.
1: Oh, yeah. Okay. I love that.
2: Yeah. So I'm planning to, I did, like, a music cover already, but I'm planning to do, like, a little small video for her.
1: I love that so much. Is there, like, a specific artist or kind of music that you guys share with each other a lot?
2: No, I just kind of pick whatever I think that year. Like, maybe she's something that she's into or, like...
1: Like, spiritually connected to that week. I love that so much. I'm actually going to steal that idea. That's better than my idea. So I'm going to send my mum a music and some covers and stuff like that. What do you think she's, like, identifying with this week? Is there a specific vibe?
2: I think I'll...
1: To be decided. Is it that simple?
2: Yeah, to be decided. Yeah. I'm still thinking about
1: We'll get you to report back next week. We'll be like, what is the cover? I want to know this. We might play it on next week's show.
0: Yeah.
1: And what about you, Maddie? Now you've deferred the question. We've given you time to think.
0: What's the vibe going on?
1: Sorry, I'll put you on the spot here. So what would be the vibe for you and your mum?
0: Something classic, though, that we'd like to do together. We both really love retail shopping, retail therapy, if you will. A little shopping trip is always cutesy, if you will. Something, I don't know if this is wholesome or not, but we both really enjoy horror movies as a way of bonding.
1: Okay, I think it's not inherently wholesome, but like the fact that you guys are connected
0: like
1: with it.
0: Like a cute little movie, but it's like slasher.
1: do you have a personal... I love that you said one of your personal fave movies earlier, How to Lose a Guy in 10 Days, and now you're talking about how you love horror movies.
0: Hey, like versatility.
1: 100%. Is there a specific one that you guys will watch like regularly, or is it always just the horror movie genre?
0: Not always horror, but we do really enjoy, like, I'm not sure if you've heard of this one, Haunting of Hill House.
1: Oh, I have. Yes. Oh, okay. Thank you. I feel connected to you spiritually now. That that show messed me up for weeks, bro. That is a crazy, crazy show. I recommend watching it if you haven't seen it.
0: Yeah. I want a show that's going to make sure I don't sleep.
1: Mm-hmm. It's got like it doesn't have like a 98% on like Rotten Tomatoes or something. It's got
0: be surprised. It is a stellar show, and anything by the director Mike Flanagan, I absolutely eat up every single time. It is so good. I think Fall of the House of Usher is one of the best works ever.
1: Exactly. Wow. He kind of does the same, like not same vibe, but they kind of didn't they put him on for like didn't he get like a streaming contract and they put him on like 3 shows in a row because they were all just killing the game.
0: I'm not sure if that's true, but sure. And I really wouldn't be surprised. He's like an incredible director. Everything he's produced, I'm like, yes, I love.
1: It is interesting to me that this is kind of like a connection between you and your mum.
0: Yeah, I know, right?
1: This is a very, very interesting. Well, we're gonna hear a song that I feel like does connect a lot of people. Like, I know me and my mum love this artist specifically. We're going to be hearing a bit of Taylor Swift.
2: Yes, we're listening to The Best Day by Taylor Swift. It's actually a song for her mom as well.
1: Oh, we love that.
2: Yeah, so this is The Best Day by Taylor Swift, and you're listening to Get Cyril on Sin.

0: That was The Best Day by Taylor Swift, and you're listening to Get Serial on Sin with Sam, Maddie, and Natalie.
1: Amazing. A song inspired by her mum, which we love for Mother's Day. That was yesterday. We're just chatting about what are you doing to celebrate your mum this week? Little things we all do. Let us know what you're doing to celebrate your mum this week. 0468 155 796. And we did just get to hear a little bit of Harry Styles earlier.
2: Yes, we sure did. The man, the myth, the legend. Exactly, which right. Segues very well, Sam. Thank you. Into the next segment that I have here. This is the pop culture recap for anyone that's driving along to work. They want to know what's going on in the world. They're too busy to have a look at their phone to be chronically online. Don't worry. We have got you covered here in the Get Serial box. Now, as we were mentioning beforehand, the man, the myth, the legend. He has dropped a music video to Dance No More. He's in some tiny red boxes dancing his little butt off, and it looks great. A little bit unnerving, if I'm honest, for the people and for the directioners who have been around for a long, long time, because all of them, all five of them way back when, well, minus Liam, I guess. No, because he was a dancer. I'm not being morbid here.
1: 100%. Sorry, that's where I thought you were going. No, yeah, Dance No More, and he's dancing, which is unnerving because the One Direction band itself was known for not dancing.
2: Yep, they were like, nah, not doing it. We're not going to be that band. I've watched all of like the Take Me Home tour, like all of the behind the scenes, and all of them despise dancing or looking in sync or anything like quote-unquote boy band-ish. So to see Harry Styles give it his all in this. And my goodness, he's not just dancing. He's putting his soul into this one here. Yeah, he's got facial expressions. He's got the backup dancers. He's given it everything he has. And you know what? Hats off to him for that. It looks great. Kind of scary, not going to lie. But it's fun.
1: There's a lot of people saying that no one in particular is saying they're getting the ick, though, from this. Because which I didn't think was possible. Harry Styles, I thought, could do no wrong, okay? He's an icon. But people are almost, because he's giving his heart and soul into it, which I'm loving. But I don't know. It has thrown me for a loop, definitely, in them. We just showed Natalie the video while we were off air. What did you think?
0: It does feel a little bit weird seeing him dance.
1: So all love to Harry Styles. It's just thrown us for a loop, to be fair.
0: Yeah.
2: It's a new era, rebranding, if you will. 100%. I did think when it first came out, the As It Was video, I'm like, is this AI? And I felt so bad for even thinking that. But I'm like, there's no way he's doing this. So it's just kind of wild to see that.
1: The concept that it's the AI and it's not that Harry could just want to dance now is quite funny to me. That's not the only music that's dropped this week, though.
2: Yes, which we're about to hear a little bit later from the lovely lady, Charlie XCX, Woman of the Hour. And another rebrand coming up here. It's called Rock Music, her new song. Love that. And as you would expect, it's a rock music song. Well, debatable. But it's a rock-ish kind of song that we've got going on. Rock pop, if you will. Love to see this new rebrand here. As someone who loves rock, loves her aesthetic, vibe, rock music, pop rock, this is an absolute blessing. Oh my goodness, love to see it. And there's even immediately a new trend has started for it. And I'm here for it.
1: What's the new trend?
2: It's hard to describe audibly, but it's like an editing technique that you'll see on TikTok. So when there's like a reverb or like a replay part when she says rock music, and there's people just like in a boomerang, if you will, for that moment, and then they're changing. It looks great. It's one of those things that you have to see to believe. It's really hard to describe audibly. But trust me, it's great. Now, we'll move on to this next one here that I am absolutely kicking myself that I didn't mention last week. I'm like, how did I forget this? And it is the Super Bowl of fashion. Mm. It is the Met Gala. Mm. Did you guys see any of it?
1: I don't have strong opinions, but I'm just curious because the two outfits that stand out to me the most is Heidi Klum and Bad Bunny. Okay. Which, have you seen both their outfits?
0: Yes.
1: And like, art is art, right? And I don't understand fashion at all. So I've got nothing to share, like opinions based that's worth even hearing. But I'm just confused. Why is my question?
2: I do have a response to Heidi Klum. As of Bad Bunny, for those who don't know, I actually haven't looked too much into this, but for Bad Bunny specifically, he kind of just rocked up on the red carpet looking old.
0: Mm-hmm.
2: No tea, yeah. No shade, but
1: he's got like prosthetics and stuff.
2: Yeah, he's got like a grey wig, and I think he has like a grey moustache as well, and then I'm pretty sure he's wearing a plain black suit. So I'm like, you know what? Sure, fashion is art. I guess it's interpretive, but with that one, I don't have a response for, but as of Heidi Klum, everyone's going, you know what? She's known for her Halloween costumes and dressing up, and she has taken the theme quite literally alongside a lot of celebs with fashion is art, meaning that she was recreating an artwork. The one that she's referencing is called Veil Vested, I believe. Let me
1: Yeah, because the theme was costume art. So that's... Yeah. But see, that also confuses me as well, because I feel like almost every year, don't they treat their outfits like art, which is like, again, like I'm not hating on anyone. It's just, it feels like that's already kind of the theme, like to be artistic with your outfits. Mm. So to make the theme also about costume art confuses me.
2: Again, maybe they're just trying to ramp it up. Who knows?
1: Yeah, I think I just need to educate myself in the fashion world. I don't know what's going on. And maybe you guys can tell me about it off air, but we're going to hear a song. We did just talk about Charlie, and I thought, well, it'd be very fitting to play a song right now. So this is a new song, Rock Music, and you're listening to Get Serial on Sin.

0: reverb at the end of that. What a cutoff. It really just snaps off.
1: Right?
0: A new song by the Queen herself, Charlie XCX. That was rock music. And you're listening to Get Sear with Sam, Maddie, and Natalie on your Monday morning. It is currently 8:09. Still 7 degrees and clear, but it's okay. It's meant to be warming up. It's meant to get to a top of 18 today. And it's meant to be sunny all day. So no rain today, which we love. And today, we've been chatting a little bit about the Met Gala, but we do have a bit of a loved themed show. Pretty much for the rest of the show, we're just going to be talking about love. So if you love love, okay, you should definitely stick around. For Movie Monday this week, we picked a personal fave of yours.
1: Yes.
0: An iconic rom-com.
1: Yes. This one we've chosen for this week is How to Lose a Guy in 10 Days. Mm. The iconic one between Kate Hudson and Matthew McConaughey. Matthew McConaughey? Hello.
0: We knew what you meant. Okay.
1: Yes, I absolutely adore this movie, and I'd love to hear both of your thoughts on it, just generally speaking. Is 100%. This in the S tier? Is this overrated? What do you think?
0: Well, I think it's important. Firstly, so for anyone that hasn't seen the movie, How to Lose a Guy in 10 Days, it doesn't sound like it's a rom-com, okay? But it is. The concept basically is Kate Hudson is, she works for Composure Magazine, and she's a how-to girl.
2: Yeah.
0: And so the concept she's doing is, okay, here's how, this is why sometimes girls lose their boyfriends. So here's how to lose a guy in 10 days. Here are all the things kind of some people are doing wrong in the dating scene. And then on the very reverse end of this, which is why I love the movie so much, Matthew McConaughey is trying to convince his boss that he can get someone to fall in love with him, right? So this...
1: Within 10 days.
0: Within 10 days, exactly. Yes. So it's one person's trying to get someone to break up with them, the other person's trying to get them to fall in love. And that, I feel like that, oh, it just creates so many interesting moments. I'm a big fan of this movie. We'll give it a bit of a review after the next song, but there's just so much iconic scenes in it, like the iconic dress at the end. That's very very noteworthy, like that ending scene. What do you think of the movie now? This was your first time watching it.
2: Yeah, it's my first time watching it. I did got a bit confused, like, at some point in the movie. But it's overall, I think it's a really great movie. I really enjoyed it.
0: 100%. Yeah. Exactly right. We were just talking about the Met Gala earlier and I feel like it's kind of very in tune because that iconic dress that Kate Hudson wears at the end, I feel like it's very notable. If you don't know what I'm talking about, you've probably seen it online somewhere. But
1: the yellow dress.
0: Yeah, yes. You see so many people, though, at the Met Gala who just kind of play it safe with, like, a tuxedo.
1: Oh, gosh. There was the general consensus as well, strangely with this year in particular, that a lot of, like, the B, C, and D lister kind of celebrities were outshining quite prominently a lot of the A-listers. Mm-hmm. And it's very... You'll definitely see that amongst the outfits there. Now, we were chatting a little bit off air, and I'd love to hear the listeners' opinions as well. I feel quite strongly about this, specifically with the Met Gala. Do you think a classic black tux should be banned from the Met Gala?
2: Yes.
1: Yeah. I'm glad that we're on the same page about that one. You see, like, Heidi Klum is in full costume. So many people have spent countless hours designing, creating, making these absolute masterpieces, these spectacles. And then for someone to show up in a plain black tux, grinds my gears, if you will, rubs me the wrong way. I do not like it. I'm like, come on, show me that you have some kind of creativity in you.
2: It's like putting the lowest effort into, right?
1: It costs over $100,000 to even be there.
2: Yeah.
1: Like, show me something. You got to give me something to work with here, you know?
0: Exactly right. It does feel, it feels very safe, but then it's also, it's like a little bit boring. Like,
1: a bit more than a little bit boring.
0: 100%. Because I do think, like, and again, like, I can't talk. Like, I wear the same outfit to the radio every week. But do you reckon they're doing it trying to maybe play it safe because they're worried? Obviously, it always gets talked about, like, interesting costumes, whether they're, like whether people view them positively or negatively in the media, they always get talked about. So do you think it's almost like a safety thing of, like, okay, if I wear a tux, no one's really going to be talking about it?
1: No,
0: and that's...
1: because good, like, there's the quote of, like, there's no bad press. You want to be talked about.
2: Mm.
1: And I feel like even if you're worse dressed, people are going to know your name. They're going to have a look. And I feel like out of this place here, you can you have the opportunity to be as creative as you want, as you can be. You have a whole team of celebrity stylists, designers, and all these craftsmen behind you. Like, you can come up with something. Show me what you want. Like, show me what you can do with this. Don't show me a black tux. No. If you can't tell, I'm avidly against it.
0: 100%. We've decided in the cereal box today that it should be illegal to wear a tuxedo to the Met Gala, okay? And don't go anywhere, because we're going to be reviewing How to Lose a Guy in 10 Days, comparing it to our favourite breakfast food, as well as there is a very specific scene in How to Lose a Guy in 10 Days that I want to talk about. It is top 10 hardest to watch scenes of all time. But before that, we're going to play a song that's very love-themed as well. This is a new song by the Jungle Giants. They just released their new album. If you haven't listened to it, go have a listen. This is Lovesick, and you're listening to Get Cereal on Sin.

0: Lovesick by the Jungle Giants, a new song from their new album that was released last Friday. I'm Sam and I'm here with Natalie and Madalie on Get Serial on your Monday morning. It's currently 19 minutes past 8 and a bit of love in the studio because we were just talking about How to Lose a Guy in 10 Days, the iconic rom-com we're chatting about it for Movie Monday.
1: Yes.
0: And before we compare it to a breakfast food. Every week we review the movie, but we compare it to a breakfast food subjectively because I think that's a bit more interesting than rating it out of 10. And but the thing is, I genuinely believe this is like one of the hardest to watch scenes in all of like cinema, right? The if you haven't seen the movie, okay, turn away because this is but How to Lose a Guy in 10 Days, there's a poker scene. It's about, I want to say it's about 2/3 of the way through the movie.
1: Right.
0: Mm-hmm. And the whole concept of the scene is that Kate Hudson's basically trying to like get Matthew McConaughey to break up with her, very specifically in the scene. She's trying very hard and she's consistently doing things like every single minute the scene only goes for about 4 minutes or 5 minutes, but every single like 30 seconds she like turns it up a notch.
1: Yeah.
0: And it just keeps giving me the ick because
1: I kind of love it, if I'm honest.
0: Yeah, it like I think it's iconic, and obviously since we all know like why she's doing it, because she's trying to, you know, lose a guy in 10 days. And then but Matthew McConaughey's so like committed, and then he finally snaps, but then right when he snaps then he then, like, gets her back. Oh, it's just, to me, I was just squirming the whole scene because there's so many moments in that scene. I'm just like, why isn't, like, all of his friends are around too because it was the poker game. Mm-hmm. Why is no one, like saying anything? Like, this is an insane, like, I guess,
1: fight. What are you supposed to say to that?
0: I don't know. I guess I was, the whole scene, I was squirming. I did not enjoy it. Like, I understand, like, it was great cinema, but it was just like, oh, I do not want to have to watch that scene specifically many more times in my life. But great movie in general. It's one of your favourites, Maddie.
1: Yeah, absolutely.
0: And Natalie, you saw this for the first time.
2: Yes.
0: Exactly right. And you were a fan, though, you.
2: I am, but I'm just a little bit confused in the middle. Mm. It was like, why did they just suddenly fall in love with each other?
0: Exactly right.
2: Yeah, but it is interesting watching them, like, playing around and, like,
1: a fun concept.
2: Yeah, a very, very fun concept.
0: 100%. If you had to compare it to a breakfast food, what do you think you would compare it to?
2: I would say it's a banana bread.
1: Oh!
2: Because I feel like it's a bit sweet, it's cute. Yeah, but some parts of it, I'm just a little bit confused.
1: Okay, so, fair enough.
2: I'll give it a banana bread. How about you, Maddie?
0: Banana bread, I like that.
2: Yeah.
1: Nice and classic.
0: What do you reckon, Maddie?
1: This one for me, so once again, one of my favourites. Mm. And I think has to be a classic staple, a something you can't go wrong with. Mm. So I've chosen the classic Australian Smashed Avo.
0: Oh, that's big. Smashed Avo. Wow. Yeah. Exactly right. For context, I just did a bit of research. Like, it's based on an advice book, Natalie. So I was wondering, like, maybe the book has a bit more of a, like a plot, like a timeline of like them falling in love, but it's based on an advice book, so it's adapted from a short cartoon book of the same name. So there's no specific like plot or longer explanation to how they fall in love, but that's kind of what it's based on loosely. Smashed Avo. That is a big call from Maddie. I think I'm going a similar direction to you, not with the food, but with the concept of you can't really mess these up. You can't go wrong. And it's also like, it's just great. And then you can have it like, people enjoy it for a lot of different reasons. Like that specific scene made me squirm, but like I couldn't take my eyes off.
1: So many other scenes, Sam, in the movie.
0: Sorry, I'm just saying, people like, my point is, mine is pancakes. Like you can't really mess up pancakes, right?
1: Debatable.
0: Okay. Well, the pancakes I make, you can burn them, but they're still pretty solid. Like, and you could also have toppings to, like, cover up, you know, if they're a little bit burned or there's a bit too much milk or whatever. Anyways, I'm going to go pancakes. I think pancakes are pretty safe. It's hard to mess up a pancake. If you've messed it up, that's impressive. To be fair to me. So we had a pancake from me, banana bread by Natalie, and smashed avo. So, a very, very kind of sweet energy.
1: Diverse.
2: Yeah.
0: I liked it. We've also just got a text on the text line. The tuxedo, all about the fact that tuxedos maybe should be illegal to bring to the Met Gala. The tuxedo is the little black dress of fashion, a classic that never goes out of style. The rest of them, it's like a freak show. Interesting. Very interesting take on tuxedos. Maddie's very neutral opinion towards that.
1: No, I mean, I just disagree. Sure.
0: You just
1: entitled to your own opinion.
0: 100%. Okay, well, we're going to be hearing another song right now. This is a new song. Is it not a new song from Pacific Avenue or it's an anniversary?
1: No. This one's an old one from way back when. These are celebrated their 3-year anniversary of their debut album, Flowers, and this one's off that album. It is my favourite Pacific Avenue song, and I am a huge fan of them, as a lot of other people in the Get Serial team are, rightfully so. This one here is Strawberry Daydream by Pacific Avenue, and you're listening to Get Serial on Zen.

0: That was Valentine by Love, Love, Love, and you're listening to Get Serial on Sin with Sam, Maddie, and Natalie.
1: An absolute tune. I'm definitely adding that to the playlist. We have had a bit of a love-themed show all day today. We love. There's so much love in the cereal box today. We're just talking about How to Lose a Guy in 10 Days, the movie for Movie Monday. If you missed any of that chat, you can catch it all on the podcast feed, Get Serial Sin. I am curious, though. Like, what are some crazy things, like, that you guys have ever done for, like, maybe it's for a crush growing up. Maybe if you want to create a bit of distance, it could be something you did in primary school, you know, unless you've recently, you know, confessed your love for someone. Mm-hmm. But what is it? What do you reckon is the craziest thing you've ever done for someone you've had a crush on or just a love in your life, Natalie?
0: For me, I do this... for every crush. Oh. I kept a diary from the first day we met.
1: Oh, this is juicy.
2: Whoa!
0: And then I would just, like, write every single detail, like, the interactions that we have on the diary.
2: Oh, my goodness!
1: What?
2: That's very much, you know that movie from way back when, the, To All the Boys I've Loved Before?
0: Yeah, something like that. Yes.
2: Okay. Do these crushes know about this?
0: No.
2: Oh, okay.
1: Okay, wait, time out. No. Did you say you still do this?
0: No, I don't do it. I don't do it anymore.
1: Sorry, okay. Well, that's
2: trying to call her out.
1: Sorry, that's the safe answer. Maybe you still do it. Anyways, it's fine if you still do it. Live your truth. But this is, so when do you reckon, like, so you talk, I'm talking like in high school, you when you develop a crush on someone, you like immediately write it down and then going forward, you're like writing the interaction you have with that person.
0: Yes, I'll just document everything down.
2: Oh, well, until like you get the ick or until something happens or
0: what's going on. Yeah, yeah, and then that'll just end there. And I'll put a line like this ends here.
2: Under red line. Yeah. Nice.
1: 100%. And what kind of things, is it genuinely like a situation where it's like you've gotten the ick or like they've done something that's been like, I don't like them anymore? Sometimes you just move on with your life, I guess.
0: Yeah, it differs. Yeah.
2: 100%. Everyone's different.
1: I feel like that's a very like wholesome and nice thing to do. Like, I kind of enjoy that. I think that's very, To All the Boys I Loved Before energy. What about you, Maddie? Are you someone who writes in your journal about your crushes, or what's the kind of vibe you go for?
2: Not necessarily about that one, per se. Crazy things that I've done for crushes. I feel like everyone's gone through, like, the high school pick-me phase of being like, oh, act natural, and then just, like, pretending that your person they're with said the funniest thing ever. I'd be like, oh, my God, you're so funny. That's crazy. So I've definitely...
1: The way you voiced that, I felt so...
2: We've all been there.
1: Connected.
2: Don't lie.
1: Now...
2: A classic one I feel like most people do as well that I'm definitely guilty of is being like, yeah, I really enjoy your music. This is for sure great. Or pretending to like sports of some kind.
1: Yeah.
2: Like, you know what? I am so invested in American football. Can't get enough of it. Love it so much.
1: 100%. I feel very... I also feel called out because I feel like we have similar tastes in music. But no, I completely agree. Like pretending to like something that you just don't like. I think, I don't know, as I get older, I'm just like, why would I pretend? Like, because then that's just an extra load of my... Because then I feel like you always get called out. Like, oh my God, I'm trying to think of like a good example. Like Taylor Swift would be it. Like I'm not a massive Taylor Swift fan, but if I act like I do love Taylor Swift and then they're like, what's your favorite song? I'm like, blank space, and then I just feel like got called out. I'm big on like the love letters. In primary school I was a big love letter guy.
0: Wow.
2: Yeah. Did you write them?
1: Yeah, I would write them.
2: Oh,
1: and
2: my God.
1: Like, and then I would get like my friends to deliver them to it was not as adorable.
2: Oh my God, both of you are very much To All the Boys I Loved Before. You're literally writing. Oh my God.
1: I was, for most of primary school, I was basically in love with like the same girl for like all of primary school, and we like,
2: oh my God,
1: and we like it, like okay, we can't, this is too much, but like, and we were like very like on again off again. Can you even say
2: in
1: that?
2: In primary school, my goodness, a situation at like age 6.
1: We would date for like 3 months and then break up and then date and break. Well, to clarify, she would always break up with me. This is sounding so much sadder than I mean it to. But then, I remember I would like write her letters and stuff. I used to do this really cringe thing, and tell me what you guys think about this. I would like deliberately like find out her favorite song, and then like I would like text her the lyrics. Oh. Yeah. Okay. Like her favorite song was Dear Future Husband.
2: Oh, and,
1: but
2: my
1: then so
2: God.
1: I yeah, this is okay. This is I'm just exposing myself, but I'm leaning into it now. So then but I obviously changed the lyrics to like Dear Future Wife. And I would like text her, but she would love it. Like she would eat it up. She'd be like, "Oh my God, I love this!" And I'm like, "Oh, what am I doing?"
2: Whatever works. Hey, yeah. Sure.
1: Anyways, I before we end this chat, I do want to ask because we got to hear something crazy off air, and so I'm putting Maddie on the spot right now.
2: I know.
1: And you can do the Maurice voice from King Julian, the King Julian Madagascar King voice. Now I'm not asking you to do it on air, but I am asking: have you ever done that voice to like impress a crush? Because I feel like that
2: I feel like that's the least impressive thing you can possibly do. Nothing says sexy quite like King Julian.
1: Love you, King Julian. No, it was I just wanted to shout it out on air. It was very iconic. Well, shoot us a text on the text line 0468 155 796 if you feel relatable to at least one of our stories about some funny things we've done while we've had crushes, or if there's a crazy story that you have and you want to share, let us know. 0468 155 796. We're going to be listening to a couple more songs, but on our Instagram as well, we're also going to be doing a bit of a quiz all about love and what our love languages are. So if you want to relate to the quiz a little bit, you can go onto our Instagram, do that quiz yourself, because we're going to be chatting about that right after these next couple of songs. Now, this next song we've got is by Alexia.
2: Yes, this one here. So it's a new release. She's just dropped an EP. Love to see it. The artwork, the cover art for this, divine. She's had an amazing shoot. Absolutely go and check it out. Love her. Love her music. Amazing. This one is Be the Diva by Alexia. You're listening to Get Serial on Sin.

0: That one there, Be the Diva by Alexia. You're listening to Get Serial on Sin. I'm here in the studio with Sam, Natalie, and I'm Maddie. We're doing a little bit of a love segment today, just in case you forgot who I am.
1: and I'm Maddie. There's like a question mark at the end. And I'm Maddie, and you are listening to Get Serial on Sin. Maybe.
0: Potentially. Who knows?
1: Exactly right. It's currently 19 minutes to 9, 7 degrees. It's telling us on the weather that it's meant to get to a top of 18. I am yet to see it, though. I really do want it to warm up because I am not enjoying this cold weather. And we're just talking a little bit about some kind of maybe funny things we used to do for crushes back in the day. Mm. And we've done a BuzzFeed quiz.
0: Yes. Mm-hmm. Now, there are five different types of love, those being words of affirmation, quality time, physical touch. Oh, I'm blanking on the other ones here.
1: It's quality time, acts of service, physical touch, yes. Giving, receiving gifts, words of affirmation.
0: Yeah. Mm-hmm.
1: So I was locked and loaded there. I'm like,
0: ready to
1: can
0: go.
1: Can you tell I'm single? Anyway, sorry. Sorry, that was all not right. BuzzFeed quiz. It's on our Instagram, so if you want to check out, do the quiz yourself, you can. There's a link to it on our Instagram story. And so we've all done the quiz. Now, before we actually reveal what we got on the quiz, what did you guys expect your answers to be? Like, what did you think your love language was before this quiz?
2: Quality time for me.
1: Mm. Yeah, exactly right. I would say very similar. Like, I would have expected mine to be quality time. What about you?
0: I like to think that my love language is acts of service, but we'll see if this quiz aligned with as such. Now, both of you, it's interesting that you say quality time, considering what you just confessed beforehand, that you both have been writing letters in some capacity or not. In my mind, that's immediately words of affirmation, no?
1: Yeah.
0: Yeah.
1: Well, I guess my quiz would actually agree with you. I got words of affirmation for... Yeah, my answer. So it was, you place a lot of value in what others think of you. So you feel most loved when they clearly communicate their feelings to you. That's what my tagline for the quiz was. So I guess you are right in that
0: statement. I guess so.
1: What about you, Natalie?
2: Mine's quality time.
1: So she's right on theme. She knows herself well, clearly.
2: Yeah, and the tagline is, you show love by making time for the people in your life. So I think keeping a diary somewhat counts as one, because like you kind of like...
0: Yeah, you're, keeping the space
2: thinking
0: in the
2: about
0: mind,
2: that
0: if you will.
2: Person.
1: 100%. What about you? What'd you get, Maddie?
0: I got words of affirmation as well.
1: Mm.
0: Yeah, and so that one...
1: Is that what you expected, or...?
0: No,
1: not really. What did you expect again, sorry?
0: I was expecting to get acts of service.
1: Oh,
0: because I typically really love like hosting or cooking for people or, you know, just general little acts of service, if you will. Yeah.
1: 100%. I always feel like some of these questions as well is I find it interesting because sometimes like what we give out is not what we like kind of expect to receive or hope for in regards to like maybe you like hosting other people, but maybe you would prefer... people to tell you rather than act on. Do you know what I mean?
0: No.
1: What I'm saying is, okay, so like your love language would be, I want to cook for you. That's how I want to show like I care for you.
0: Right.
1: Whereas maybe the way that you feel more cared for is by people telling you rather than people cooking for you.
0: Telling me?
1: Yeah, well, because words of affirmation.
0: Oh, right. Oh.
2: Yeah.
1: Do you understand?
0: Is it telling me what?
1: Yeah, because I still feel the same way. Like, quality time, when I spend time with people, that's when I feel most connected to them, 100%.
0: Right.
1: And that's how I feel like I care about time is by, like, showing up and doing that. But then I can completely understand that if by people...
2: complimenting you.
1: Yeah, exactly right. Like, telling me, like, actively, like, that they care about me, that is. We're getting very deep on the show today.
0: Hey, nice.
1: 100%. Whereas you're just quality time through and through.
2: Yeah.
1: In your head, are there any that are close, though? Because most people, like, there's a clear winner, but there's maybe two or three that are, like, not far off.
2: Not really.
1: Not really.
2: Just quality time. Quality time.
1: I don't want you to tell me you like me. I don't want you to do anything for me. Just be there.
2: Yeah.
1: Be there all the time.
0: Fair enough.
1: What about you, Maddie? Are there any that come close? Well, so you thought it was acts of service. I'd assume that would

0: That kind of vibe, if you will.
1: 100%. What about you, Natalie? Is there one that you don't identify with at all?
2: I feel like it's the act of service.
0: Yeah.
2: I feel like I don't like people doing things for me.
1: Mm. Yes.
2: But I would prefer like showing, like just cooking something for them or like making art for them.
0: Yeah.
2: Yeah.
1: Yeah, 100%. Like, I think that's how I feel about giving and receiving gifts. Like, I don't mind getting someone like a little present to show I care, but I don't think I need that personally for me.
0: Fair enough.
1: Anyways, we're going to be hearing another song now, but straight after these next couple of songs, we're going to be chatting about our Mission Monday, which if you have seen our Instagram, you'll definitely want to tune in for this because we ended up doing a K-pop dance class. There is going to be a lot to share about that. But before then, we've got a song by Toby Harbutt.
2: Yeah, it's called Pretty Please by Toby Harbutt and Honey. And you're listening to Get Zero on Sin.

0: Hate Myself by Rule, and you're listening to Get Serial on Sin with Sam, Maddie and Natalie on your Monday morning. It is currently 9 minutes to nine. It is finally 8 degrees. It has gone up 1 degree since we started the show.
1: Making progress.
0: Exactly right. It's meant to get to a top of 18 today, though, so stay with it. It is going to get a bit warmer today. And speaking of getting warm, something that I always do to get warm is I always dance around in the morning on my walk. Mm-hmm. Maddie's been making fun of my segues all day, but hey, I'm still doing them. I'm still here.
1: Still doing well.
0: And speaking of dancing, we did on Monday last week. It's almost been a full week since we've had time to reflect on the fact that we did a K-pop dance class for Mission Monday. Special shout out to the Spates Dance and Arts Company for letting us come along, record a couple of videos there that we posted on the socials. There's a little sneak peek on our socials of the end of the dance. What did you guys think of the dance class itself? You guys are dancers, so you guys probably obviously had a bit more of an idea of what to expect.
1: Yeah, but still.
0: You had fun?
1: So much fun.
2: Yeah.
1: It was great.
0: Exactly right. Yeah, 100%. What do you think, Natalie?
2: It does feel a little bit intimidating when I first entered the room because, like, everyone just had this energy of, like, very confident. Yeah. But you killed it, Maddie.
0: Yeah. No, that
1: you
0: is...
1: did too, Natalie. Sam, valiant effort.
0: That's great. Yeah, Natalie killed it. Sam, and Sam, you tried. Sam, you were trying your best, and that's what's important.
1: But to be fair, you really were trying, so good job.
0: I was trying is definitely a verb to use. I felt it was pretty nice. I was paired up with Natalie, which I'm grateful for. Not that I wouldn't have wanted to be paired up with you, Maddie. But, like, I feel like, it was, you guys were definitely, like, a league above me, right, without a doubt. But, like, I don't know, you guys just, you both killed it. But you, I agree with you, Natalie, like, you just had this energy, Maddie, that was, like, crazy.
1: Gassing me up. 100%. Thanks,
0: like, Natalie was definitely better than me, there's no doubt about that. But, like, I don't know, if I was paired up with you, Maddie, I don't know how I'd, you know, reflect on it now. It was just... You are right. You said it really well, Natalie. Like, the whole energy of the room was very...
2: Yeah.
0: But the people did chat to us afterwards, and people were hyping us up and stuff. Like, even though I was clearly, like,
1: the
0: worst
1: the
0: in the room.
2: Yes.
0: Yeah. I was,
2: it's really nice.
1: None of that self-pity.
0: Sorry.
1: No,
0: I'm not
1: no.
0: saying it in an insecure way. I'm just saying, like, I am clearly not a dancer.
1: It's a beginner class. That's what it's made for.
0: This is true. It was very, very fun. And to add icing on the cake, too, we actually... I don't think they're a K-pop band, but they're kind of in that sphere. Me and you separately, Natalie, we actually got the opportunity to see Cat's Eye Friday night.
2: Yes. 100%. Cat's Eye was here on Friday.
0: Friday night at
2: Friday
0: Festival
2: night.
0: Hall. They had a one-night pop-up only.
2: Yes.
1: 30 minutes.
2: I was,
0: They only
2: really
0: played,
2: short.
0: Like, six songs. Very quick 30-minute pop-up. All ages venue. Very, very fun. Like, I had a lot of fun. They just played all their hits. Which strongly recommend, you know, checking it out. I think they've posted about it on their socials and stuff as well. But they were saying they loved it, and the energy in Melbourne was, like, crazy.
2: Yeah, I was genuinely shocked by, like, the fans, like, singing every single lyric to it. 100%. It's crazy.
0: 100%. Yeah. I'm not as much of a Cat's Eye fan as you. I was still grateful to go along. But I was just surrounded by everyone, like, doing all the dances and stuff as well. Like, were you doing the dances when you were there?
2: I wasn't. I feel like I wasn't well prepared enough because the crowd was so crazy. Like, they know every single choreography and lyrics. But they did mention that they are coming back for a tour, though.
0: Yeah, they did say that. They did promote that at the end, so stay tuned if you're a Cat's Eye fan, okay? Like, that's going to be iconic. I'm very keen for that. And to keep in theme for our Mission Mondays, next week, so we're always trying to try something new for our Mission Mondays. And Natalie, it's come to our attention that you've actually never played pickleball.
2: Yes, I never played before.
0: And I've never played pickleball officially either. Like, I grew up playing tennis, so I've, like, obviously kind of been around pickleball a little bit, but I've never played it directly. But May, you're a bit of an expert in the field.
1: Not even remotely.
0: sorry, let me correct myself. You have played pickleball before.
1: Yes. I am competitive with zero kind of technical skill behind it. Okay. I really like pickleball. I don't get the opportunity to play it much. It's been like a year at least since I've played it. But I'm here for it. I really do enjoy the sport. I've got no skill behind it. Nothing to show for my confidence. confidence, yeah. but I'm like, just the love of the game, you yeah. know?
0: Mm-hmm. I mentioned that I grew up playing tennis, and then immediately Maddie's like, I need to beat you. Like, it was very, like, I regret bringing it up immediately, yeah. but stay tuned, because this week it looks like we're gonna play a round of pickleball.
1: Yeah.
0: And, yeah, we'll see. I don't really know the rules either.
1: Perfect. So that's going to be even better.
0: Yeah. Maddie just doesn't even teach me the rules just so she can win. We'll see. But no, stay
1: yeah,
0: tuned.
1: Is actually illegal, that move there?
0: Exactly. You're actually not allowed to hit the ball over onto my side. That's not allowed. Okay, well, stay tuned, because we're going to play some pickleball. I'm very keen to see how, because I feel like now I'm definitely not an expert in pickleball, but I feel more confident in my pickleball ability than I would feel doing the K-pop dance class. So
1: okay. mm-hmm.
0: we'll see. Stay tuned. We'll be chatting about that next week. But right now we're going to hear a song from Chloe Pache.
1: Yes. Love Chloe Pache. This one here is Knots by Chloe Pache. And you're listening to Get Cyril on Sin.

0: Chloe Pache absolutely killing the game. That one there was nuts. You're listening to Get Serial on Sin. I'm here with Sam and Natalie. We've just been talking a little bit about the K-pop dance class we've got. It's Mission Monday, Movie Monday today. And we've had a little bit of a love theme going on.
1: Yes.
2: 100%. We talked about How to Lose a Guy in 10 Days, an iconic rom-com. As also, you talked a little bit about our love languages when we did a quiz. But you're now going to quiz us a little bit on our ex.
0: Quiz per se. I'm just going to try and get to know you guys a little bit.
1: Okay.
0: A little bit more, if you will. Now, I've termed this one Green Flag Hotline. Kind of proud of that one. Not going to lie. You guys have to just have to tell me about your specific ex, or if these scenarios are ex to you, or if they're endearing.
2: Oh, okay. Yeah. This is going to be interesting.
0: Yes, a lot of people are like, I don't know, that's a little bit topical, but we'll see. So tell me if it's an ick or if it's endearing. Now, whenever you're trying to impress someone, it can be risky business. Both of you have valiantly, bravely confessed some of the things that you've done to impress your crushes today. A lot of writing involved, stoic, if you will. Mm. Love that. Now, this trope in movies, I think, is very on brand with the Movie Monday that we have on at the moment. It's very easy to poke fun of and laugh at, but I'm wondering if you would actually find it endearing or not. It's when they try to serenade you. So Barbie and Ken want to push you around, and we've got, with our Movie Monday today, we've got Annie singing You're So Vain, but make it into a Ben Barry thing. Love that. Very fun to watch. Would you find that endearing or an ick if somebody tried to sing to you or write a song about you?
2: I'm kind of in the performance space, so I feel like there's a very, very thin line between being a musician and being someone who's just serenading you.
0: I
2: think it's a bit of an ick. Like, I think if you, like, do music a little bit and, like, you're just, like, performing or whatever, like, that's one thing. Even if they were like, I dedicate this song to you. Serenading for me, that's a bit of an ick.
0: Okay.
1: That's a bit of an ick for me as well.
0: Okay.
1: Even though some parts, like, if they're really, really, like, they're a musician and they're, like, write a song and, like, only for you, and then maybe that's a little bit romantic.
2: Yeah.
1: But, yeah, still.
2: Where do you sit on that line, Maddie?
0: I think it's the funniest thing ever. Like, I love it so, so much.
2: To me, that doesn't feel, like, endearing. That feels like you're making fun of them for serenading you.
0: I was a little bit. Not going to lie.
2: Is this a first-hand experience that you've had?
0: Some of them, because I probably shouldn't be admitting this on live radio, but oh well. With some things here, if you're ever with someone, they're just not taking the hint. I just like to take a little bit of the mick out of them and be like, you know what? Whatever. I'd really love it if you could beatbox for me. And a lot of time they would, which is crazy. Or they'll just start singing. I'm like, you know what? Hell yeah. Love this. This is great.
2: You see, you've asked people to beatbox for you and they've done it. They're like, beatbox for me.
0: Yeah. Power of persuasion. What can I say?
2: That is an interesting. Okay.
0: Don't even know how to deal with that.
2: We're learning a lot about each other right now.
0: No, okay. I did ask you guys this one a little bit before off air. But what do you think of magicians? Is magic endearing or is it an ick?
2: I think it's cool, like, to know a card trick and stuff like that, but it depends how far on the spectrum you are. If you know a couple of card tricks, but I think there's two ends of the spectrum with, like, magic, right? And I think knowing one or two card tricks, that's cool.
1: Mm-hmm.
2: And being, like, an impressive magician, that's cool. But there's such a gap between those two.
1: Yeah.
2: That middle ground, that's an ick for me.
0: Fair enough.
1: Also, I feel like sometimes the magic comes with, like, very cliche stuff. Like, very... Just, it gives me the egg.
2: Rabbit in the hat type energy and stuff like that.
1: Yeah.
0: To be fair, if someone pulled a rabbit out of a hat, I'd be like, whoa, how did you do that?
2: I'd be like, if someone pulled a rabbit out of a hat, I'd be like, can you beatbox for me though? And
0: that's cool, but can
2: you serenade me by beatboxing? That is crazy behavior.
0: Exactly. Now, here's a classic one here. We kind of alluded to it a little bit before. But do you find someone that gets overly competitive, whether that's card games, sport, or anything else, if that's endearing, do you align with that? Or is it a little bit off-putting?
2: I find it endearing, but I've put off a lot of people by being too competitive. Okay. I'm the person who is competitive. So I think I enjoy it when they're like getting super competitive with me about something, right? But I definitely think that I've given a lot of girls the ick by being too competitive.
0: Okay. Fair enough.
1: Yeah, I do think that when you're like super into something, it's endearing.
0: Mm.
1: But there's a line though.
2: Yeah.
1: If you get too much and then you kind of like just in your own world and like just. Yeah.
2: It can be kind of like a flirty banter type thing, but like sometimes it's like if you're genuinely letting it affect your mood and your day, that's when it becomes an issue.
0: Like sore losers is annoying.
1: Yeah.
2: 100%. What about you? Where do you sit on that line?
0: I think, once again, it really depends on the situation and whatnot. But I don't think I'm overly competitive, if I'm honest. I'm like,
2: the second that I told you that I played tennis, you felt competitive. Anyways.
0: Fair enough.
2: Coming back to that, are there any others?
0: Do you guys have any niche icks towards you? Like, a really common niche ick is people when they're like, I find an ick if someone's chasing after a ping pong ball.
2: Yeah, that's a very common one. I agree. And every time, like, I'm, you know, like, ever around a table tennis table, I'm like, you've got to lock in and, like, be aware of where the table tennis ball is. You do not want to be caught chasing after it. Do you have any specific icks, Natalie?
1: I do have one. Ooh. I don't like when people, when they make a lot of noises when they eat.
0: Oh, okay, that's a good one. That's just a general thing that will grind people's gears. Yes.
2: Yeah, and their ears as well, maybe. But no,
0: that too.
2: Yeah, 100%. My big ick, but I don't think this is that niche. It's like when people act like are trying to act cool. That gives me a massive ick.
0: Okay.
2: Because I'm just like, I don't, like,
0: what screams is like a trying to be cool?
2: No, I think, maybe I should reword it. Like, I'm very, as you guys know, I'm very outward with my emotions. Like, I'm not a good poker face in the slightest. Mm-hmm. And so when someone's like a little bit poker face or like not giving much away, that gives me the ick. Because I'm like,
0: what you holding back for?
2: Enjoy. Like, you know, you're allowed to smile and have some fun today. Like, you don't have to, you know. Be at peace with the world. That would be my one. But I don't know if that's that niche.
0: Sure. Fair enough. I did fall down a little bit of a rabbit hole, and I did just want to spitball some of these off to you. And I want
2: quick.
0: To see
2: rapid fire to finish off.
0: So we were driving with the windows down, and his earlobes kept flapping in the wind. Love that one.
2: Like, so he's like an elf?
0: I guess so.
2: Gee whiz.
0: Love that. They also wrote, he sat down on the floor to tie his shoes in the restaurant.
2: That's weird.
0: That's a child.
2: Yeah. Sitting down on the floor anywhere is childish behavior unless you've got a reason.
1: Yeah.
0: He tried to lock eyes and have like a lock eyes moment with me while backing up his car. And he hit the car behind him.
2: Okay, there's about three levels to that.
0: I love that so much. Exactly. And lastly, he has an IG highlight called Face Card.
2: Ooh. Yeah, nah, that's not it at all. Exactly right. Oh, yeah, that's an ick as well. Like, people thinking they're, like, you know, like, the, you know, they're, like, icons and stuff like that. Mm. You know, like, having an Instagram highlight called Face Card clearly means you think you're hot.
0: Yeah.
2: And that gives me the ick. You know what I mean?
0: Yeah.
2: It's like, be confident, but don't have an Instagram highlight called Face Guard. That's crazy behavior. Well, we were just talking about our K-pop dance class earlier, so we thought we'd give you guys a bit of a taste of what we were dancing to. This is the song that we're actually dancing to that you selected, Natalie.
1: Yes, it's Batter Up, 7 version. It's because they have several versions of the song, and this one is the one that we danced to by Baby Monster, and you're listening to Get Serial Onsen.

0: That was Batter Up by Baby Monster, and you're listening to Get Serial Onsen with Maddie, Sam, and Natalie.
1: Exactly right. On your Monday morning, it is currently 8:12. It's 9:12 a.m. on your Monday morning. And I'm curious to know, I don't really have anything planned for my week. Is there anything I should do, Maddie?
2: I keep on loving all your segments.
0: Yes.
1: Thank you. All
2: there
1: my segues.
2: There are many different things that you can do this weekend and this week, this month of May. What's on Melbourne? Love to do it. Starting off strong here, we've got the Peninsula Hot Springs. It's getting a little bit colder. We want to have a little bit more of that warm weather, that warm feeling. You can actually bring a friend for free. There's a little bit of a plug, if you will, until the 29th of May. So definitely get on down there. Additionally, we have Half Price Mondays for Messina. Love that. On Mondays. Amazing. Also, additionally, for all the book lovers out there, Amplify Bookstore has a chatty trivia on the 13th of May.
1: Ooh.
2: Very fun. It's also a singles night. Very fun and flirty. I know. We're sticking with a lot of the love theme on today.
1: A singles night. Gee whiz.
2: I know, right? And this one, I'm looking forward to see how it will play out. I believe it's the first one ever in Melbourne. It's the Melbourne Ren Fair, Renaissance Fair.
1: Oh.
2: Yeah.
1: Like medieval vibes?
2: Yeah, very medieval vibes. Absolutely. So May 16 and May 17 in the Yarra Valley Racecourse. I'm very stoked that this is hit Australia and Melbourne. I've always wanted to go in the US. Mm. So I will see how this plays out in our local sphere.
1: Yeah, 100%.
2: Yeah. And if you're more food focused, you can look at the Good Food and Wine Show. It is back. And for all of those sweet tooths out there, we have the Rocky Road Festival. Mm. Very fun. Love this. With 31 limited edition flavors. This is great.
1: Oh.
2: I know, right?
1: A whole festival dedicated to Rocky Road as well just sounds iconic.
2: I know. Very 100%. Fun. Yeah. Sam's always making fun of me. Love that. Yeah. No, it is very fun to see all these different flavors. You can go to any kind of chocolatier to find that one.
1: What's your favorite flavor of ice cream, would you say?
2: Okay. I would say choc mint. What about you, Natalie?
0: What?
1: What's your favorite flavor of ice cream?
0: Vanilla.
1: Oh, okay. Ooh, okay. Ooh. That's interesting take. Mine would definitely be like cookie dough.
2: Okay. Well, fair enough.
1: Thank you.
2: Very valid for that one.
1: I'm valid.
2: Approved, if you will. Additionally, if you want the European vibes without the airfare, Fondue Chalet is back at Fed Square. Mm. This is really nice. So it's like the ones that have all like the cheesy dips, the fondue, a little bit of mulled wine as well. So some crusty bread that you can have. Mm. Very nice and cozy. We also have the Melbourne's Writers Festival celebrating its 40th anniversary. So we'll have lots of programs and speakers. I highlighted this last time, but including the former Prime Minister of New Zealand, Jacinda Ardern, which would be crazy.
1: 100%. Out
2: kind of changing it up completely. We have Broadway, which has come to Melbourne, come to Australia, the smash hit. We got Waitress here.
1: I'm so keen to see it. I'm very, very keen. Have you guys seen the musical before?
0: No.
2: There was a song or a song or two that went extremely viral way back when. I think this is like COVID days. I believe this is like 2020. Mm. And I know it from that, and it kind of got me into it. I'm like, whoa, okay, this is kind of taking over. I kind of enjoyed
1: it. You start dancing in the studio.
2: Yeah, exactly. Amazing. No, there's certainly two songs I'm like, oh, that'd be so cool to see live. So we shall
1: incredible.
2: See.
1: I'm very keen to see it.
2: This next one here is an immersive light show, sound and light show, at the Immigration Museum. It's set to some violin, some orchestra, if you will. It's called Enorium Enlightenment. It's with the Immigration Museum hosting this one, an immersive sound and light show until May 31st. Absolutely head on down there to see that one. Mm. Now, we have mentioned this time and time again, but I am a fiend for a market. I love them so much. We have the Melbourne Design Week, which will be back to celebrate its 10th birthday from May 14th to the 24th. And across that, we have 11 days of exhibitions, talks, workshops, and 400 events. Additionally, 400. To get on, I know, a lot of them to head on to.
1: Yeah.
2: Can look at so many different things, Sam and Natalie. It'd be great.
1: 400 events. Yeah. That's crazy. Well, I'm going to try to attend them all.
2: Okay. A very busy period.
1: Yes, 100%.
2: Yes. But once again, heading back to that market there, we have the Big Design Market returns to the Royal Exhibition Building with almost winter editions. So May 22nd to May 24th, there were more than 250 independent designers setting up shops under the Heritage Dome, selling everything from ceramics, love pottery, absolutely, head on down there, ceramics, jewellery, fashion, homewares, lifestyle, everything you can dream of and even more. Get on down there and support some local vendors and small businesses. Absolutely. I'm genuinely stoked for this one as well. I've mentioned it before, but the Brunswick Silo is opening its doors to live music, art, hosting an After Dark Festival from May 15 to May 17. And once again, this is great to have another sign of independent art spaces opening up and coming alive again. So that's very exciting. Are you guys excited about that one?
1: Yeah, very excited. I'm so keen.
2: Okay, amazing. Now, before we throw to another song here, it's very excited because you heard of this market. It's called the Stay Soft Market. Now, hopefully the people in Collingwood don't get mad at me for not gatekeeping this one, but I'm very excited about this one. Recently happened, but they will be back at the end of the month in the 30th for another great market day. Absolutely, head on down there. Sorry. There's heaps of different things that you can check out there.
1: Such a fun time. Well, to keep that good energy going, we've got an absolute tune, a new song by the Kid Laroi himself. This new song is Pieces, and you're listening to Get Cereal on Sin.

0: Pieces by Kid Laroi, an absolute tune. That's a new edition of his. Oh, and that's a bit of a sneak peek of the song you're going to be hearing a bit later, an absolute tune. But before we end the show, it is 9:22 a.m. It's sad because it's getting towards the end of our show, but we still have a few more things to talk about on Get Serial Sin with Sam, Maddie and Natalie.
1: Yes, we have plenty of things that are happening all around Melbourne that you can absolutely check out. I've got a little bit of a gig guide for you. Thank you for that fine interruption there from Bali Brigada.
0: Yes. Sorry, that was rude.
1: Brilliant. So we've got a little bit of a gig guide here. You heard them playing before. We've got a lovely, beloved band here. It's Pacific Avenue. They're actually hosting their own festival, which will be really interesting to see. It's a few different headliners. They're headlining, obviously. Mm-hmm. And it's up in New South Wales in their hometowns in Wollongong. So if you're in Wollongong, go and check that one out on May 16. We also have the Cauliflowers, who recently dropped a new song, maybe a new bit of music on the way as well. That one you can check out on May 16, the Grace Darling Hotel. We got Alexia, also played it before. We're all very excited for this one here. She'll be here at Howler on May 30 to May 31st. We have Rum Jungle on the 27th of June at Northcote Theatre. We have Noah Khan. He's somehow snuck his way into this gig guide here. He'll be here a little bit later in September, but absolutely get keen for that one. The new album is stunning. We also have something a little bit later on in the year with the Two Door Cinema Club being back in November. Chloe Parche, we played her beforehand. We're all a little bit of a fan of her as well. You can check her out on June 20 in the Burgee Band Room. Additionally, Jungle Giants coming through on the 6th of June in the Forum.
0: Best believe I'll be there. 100%. So keen.
1: Yeah, I thought you'd be excited for that one. We also have Kelly Holiday on May 21st at the Pier. We have South Summit in July. Matt Corby, who's just dropped a new album.
0: Oh, yeah. We're actually all going to be going to that together.
1: Oh, yeah, that's right.
0: 100%. Get very keen for that. You'll catch the Monday crew there if you're attending Matt Corby's concert. We'll definitely be speaking about that on air, so stay tuned for that.
1: Very exciting. Can't wait for that one, actually. We also have Midriff on the 5th of June coming up pretty soon. Genesis of Wusu, even sooner, if you will, on the 21st of May. And lastly, we have the DMAs. They're back. Not so soon, though. In November and December, though. But they do have an album coming out in August. Just wanted to highlight that one as they've released a new single. And it's very exciting to have them back releasing music again.
0: 100%. So many great musicians and artists coming all around Melbourne over the next few months. And if you're thinking, well, what am I going to do for the rest of my day in terms of music? Well, Get Serial, we are sadly ending soon. But you've got Schools On Air where students get to run the show. That's on at 11. You've got Art Smitten on at 3 p.m. connecting you to art, culture and creative discussion in NAM Melbourne. 5 p.m. you've got the Sports Desk, your home for sports news, reviews and previews. The Hoist bringing you the best in local music from Melbourne and around the country, as well as Sin's home for all things gaming. Player One. Of course, we will be back tomorrow at 7:30 to 9:30. You'll be joined by Natalie.
2: Yes.
0: You sadly will not have myself and Maddie, but you will have the lovely crew of, I believe it is Natalie and
2: Jess and Louis.
0: Jess and Louis. Stay tuned for that. You'll catch me on Wednesday and you'll obviously catch the lovely Maddie next week back in the Serial Box where we'll get to chat about some pickleball and another movie in store. Mm. Until then, we've got an absolute tune, a bit of a longer pick for you to end your day.
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